0: One in four Aussie pet owners are skipping their own meals so they can feed their pets. A survey by Petstock has found 28% have cut back on meals or ditched them completely in order to afford pet food.
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0: The Storm is set to miss finals for just the second time under Craig Bellamy. The Bulldogs have surged into the top eight after beating Melbourne 36-22, who were without Jerome Hughes, Harry Grant and Cam Munster. Cameron Seraldo says it was an unpredictable Storm outfit.
2: You know, young guys that are going to come in and they're going to play with their heart and spirit. And I thought, again, they were fantastic and they had nothing to lose as well. So, yeah, we had to be good to be able to get the win.
0: Earlier in the night, the Dragons suffered their 17th loss this season, going down to the Dolphins 28-22 in Wollongong.
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3: A fine day in the capital today, reaching the heights of 15 degrees. Tomorrow, some early morning fog expected with a top of 17 and some morning showers for Monday, but a great outcome of a forecast of 16 degrees.
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3: Good morning, Canberra. Happy Saturday. Ray and Nick in the chair getting you through it on this gorgeous day in the nation's capital. Mother Nature, she's played with us a bit this week. A few really cold days. The cold mornings hit, but you know, the colder it is in the morning, the warmer it'll get during the day. So enjoy the double standard, if you will, as we push on here with some Phil Collins coming up. Also one from Blondie. But we'll start here now with the fine young Cannibals. She Drives Me Crazy. It's more great music for your weekend playing now at Mix.

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0: There goes Phil Collins here at Mix 106.3. Radio Nick in for your sad day. There's more great music on the way. One from Gautier, circa 2011. Song of the year that year. Police also coming up. But the Mix Cruiser doing their thing around town. We'll check in with them soon.
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0: More great music for your Saturday afternoon. More great footy from 3 this afternoon as well. We bring you live and in stereo all the way from Wagga Raiders versus the Cowboys in NRLW. And from 5:30, the big one, the boys take on our Penrith Panthers in Mudgee. What a feast of football this afternoon. Ray and Nick bringing it to you. Billy Joel coming up real soon. But Powderfinger plays next.
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0: That wraps up another hour of just great music for your Saturday at Mix 106.3. On the other side of the news, one from Cheap Trick coming up. Tom Cochran also on the way. But Depeche Mode, they'll start us off next.
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12: Hi, I'm Phoebe Humphrey. FIFA's plan to sell part of its business to outside investors is reportedly no longer. It follows major backlash against the $30 billion deal that would have sold around 20% of the group. A key advisor to FIFA boss Gianni Infantino resigned in protest to the plan. Australia's fastest man has missed out on a podium finish in the 200-metre final at the Commonwealth Games. Lachie Kennedy finished sixth in this morning's final after claiming silver in the 100-metre event earlier this week. Tori Lewis also finishing sixth in the women's 200 metre. Earlier, Isaac Beecroft claimed gold in the 10K race walk. A wage boost for our aged care nurses today. The award wage rise means since 2022, the most common level of registered nurses have seen their pay go up by more than 36 grand a year. Donald Trump has been asked about the status of talks with Iran. The US president speaking at a cabinet meeting at Camp David, claiming Tehran break their word too often.
13: As an example, we'll talk about nuclear. And we'll be in there talking about nuclear for 7 hours. I say, why do you need seven? You can take 10 minutes. And they'll go out and they'll say, we never discuss nuclear. All they do is make me angry.
12: But Trump says his administration is having negotiations. And some of Australia's biggest underwear brands, including Bonds and Bras and Things, have been sold to a retail billionaire in a $700 million deal. The brand's heading back into the hands of Aussie Brett Blundy.
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12: The Dolphins have scraped home, set to play finals for the first time in their 4-year history after downing the Dragons 28-22 in Wollongong. Hamiso Tabuai-Fido opened the scoring in the clash, helping pave the way for the side to record its 12th win this season. But coach Christian Wolf admits it wasn't pretty.
14: Yeah, some challenges around that game, coming off a ball and that kind of thing as well. I didn't think we were quite at our best. Made it a little bit messy at times, but we're good enough to get a win. As I said, we need to be happy with that.
12: In the other match, the Bulldogs have ultimately denied the Storms a finals finish, winning 36-22 in Melbourne.
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16: A fine day in the capital today, reaching the heights of 15 degrees. Tomorrow, some early morning fog expected with a top of 17 and some morning showers for Monday, but a great outcome of a forecast of 16 degrees.
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16: Top of the morning to you, Canberra. Ray and Nick in the chair for your Saturday. A couple of great songs coming up that land even better on a Saturday. One from Cheap Trick, Ed Sheeran also coming up. But we'll start here now with Depeche Mode. You just can't get enough. More great music that we can't get enough of. Well, you're sad day playing now at Mix.

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0: Cranberries there at Mix 106.3. Raider Nick in the chair for you Saturday, and we are stripping back some of your favourite songs. No vocals, no obvious hooks, just the bones of the song, the meat and potatoes of the song, and identify the song and win $500 cash or $600 spend at Domain Computers. Get the third layer Monday morning during the Chris and Anaid show. We are currently sitting at two layers, which sounds like this. Now, you hear the third layer on Monday morning during the Chris and Anaid show, as I mentioned, and you could take the $500 or take the $600 spend at Domain Computers. I tell you what, I recently just bought one of those video doorbell cameras, and they are one of the best inventions to mankind. You could get yourself one of those. You could get yourself a laptop as well. Plenty of great stuff to get over at Domain Computers, my favourite store in the ACT. Surrounding regions. As we push on here, one from what's coming up. London Beats on the way, but 1927 play next.
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0: Against London Beat at Mix 106.3. Raider Nick in the chair for you Saturday. From three, we bring you Raiders and the Cowboys live from Wagga in the NRLW and in the NRL, Raiders versus the Panthers from Mudgee. Can we experience the miracle in Mudgee part two? No Simi Sasangi, no Hudson Young, no Jordan Martin. But we still can. Look where we're going. Four in a row. Let's make it five. Let's tame those Panthers. Let's go get it, Raiders. Sorry, I'm pumped. As you know, as we push on here, the Crowded House crew coming up. The Divinals also on the way, but In Excess will play for us next.
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9: Hi, I'm Phoebe Humphrey. FIFA has scrapped its controversial plan to sell off part of the World Cup. Gianni Infantino has confirmed the bid to sell to private investors has been ditched following widespread opposition from key football bodies and national associations. It comes as his key advisor resigned yesterday in protest to the deal. Australia has struck gold again on day 8 of the Commonwealth Games. 19-year-old Isaac Beecroft crossing the line first in the 10K race walk, but no medal finish for our sprinters in their respective 200-metre events. Lockie Kennedy finished sixth, the same result as Tori Lewis. She says her focus now shifts to the 4x100 relay.
10: Not what I wanted for the 200, but I made the final, which was one of my goals, so I'm still proud of that. And yeah, look towards the relay.
9: Audio there on 7. PM Anthony Albanese is in talks about securing super-powered AI models. The Australian government is negotiating with the US about gaining early access to the advanced tech, which would be used for government agencies and banks. Aussie kids are still finding their way around the under-16 social media ban. Nearly half of those aged 10 to 15 still have social media accounts. Data from the eSafety Commissioner finding more than a third have been able to use a fake date of birth to bypass the ban. And around 60,000 migrants have crossed from Morocco to Spain's Ceuta in the past 24 hours amid an ongoing border crisis. At least 57 people have died while trying to make the crossing.
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9: Craig Bellamy hasn't held back following the Storm's 14-point loss to the Bulldogs last night. Melbourne were missing Jerome Hughes, Cam Munster and Harry Grant for just the second time in 6 years. The Storm coach says his side can say goodbye to finals.
12: A bit pissed off, really. But at the end of the day, it is what it is. I think my grandkids have got a couple of teddy bears, so I might go home and punch the shit out of them. I don't know. But yeah, we're sort of been, I suppose, rock and roll and on that the edge there for probably a month.
9: The Dolphins beat the Dragons 28-22 in Wollongong, their 12th win of the season.
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6: Fine and sunny for the rest of the day in the nation's capital, dropping to 1 degrees overnight. Tomorrow, some early morning fog with a forecast of 17. And Monday, some early morning showers expected with a forecast of 16 degrees.
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6: Afternoon, Canberra. You got Ray and Nick bringing it to you for your Saturday. Some Dean Lewis coming up. Soft Cell also on the way. Pearl Jam released a masterpiece back in 1994 by Talogy. That's what it was called, and it had this beautiful booklet. It was like a story. Get lost in there. Everybody owned that. It didn't have to be like a rock and roll alternative fan to enjoy that. You either had it on cassette or CD. Some had it on vinyl. I've got it on vinyl. Vinyl. But let's start here now with Genesis. Here they go. Land of Confusion.

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1: Early morning, there's a message on my phone. It's my mother saying, darling, please come home.

Tom Petty there at Mix 106.3. Raider Nick in for your Saturday afternoon. Now, stripped back, we are stripping back some of the favourite songs of all time. No vocals, no obvious hooks, just the bones of the song. And if you identify the song, you can win $500 cash or a $600 spend at Domain Computers. Get the third layer come Monday morning on the Kristen and Nyad Show. And we are currently sitting at the two layers. It sounds like this. Yeah. And if you take the $600 spend at Domain Computers, there are great stuff there, like the GoPro cameras, home security system, always, always a must, digital cameras, MacBooks, all laptops, gaming monitors, drones. You are in heaven over there at Domain Computers. As we push on here, one coming up real soon from Avril Lavigne, but UB40 play next.

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0: You guys, Brian Adams at Mix 106.3. Nick in for your Saturday afternoon. From 3, we bring you Raiders and the Cowboys and the NRLW from Wagga. And then from 5.30, the big one, Raiders versus the Panthers from Mudgee. From 5.30 approximately, it's going to be a feast of football this afternoon here on Mix. As we push on here, some Ice House coming up. Deep Blue Something play next.
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0: That wraps up another hour of just great music for you, Saturday here at Mix 106.3 on the other side of the news. One from Savage Garden. Michael Jackson also on the way. But Dragon will start us off next.
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8: I'm John Fabris. We're being asked to not make a mass rush on fuel before the excise discount of 16 cents a litre expires at midnight tomorrow. Energy Minister Chris Bowen's urging restraint.
9: When we see massive increases in demand, that's what puts huge pressure on the supply chain, which means it's difficult for everyone.
8: America and Israel are reportedly plotting the heaviest bombing of Iran's energy assets so far in the war this weekend. President Trump admits his trust in peace negotiations is wearing thin.
10: I'm losing faith in them because they do lie. Well, the other day, the 5 missiles were shot. We knocked them down, but we were in the midst of a negotiation.
8: And trafficking gangs are being blamed for 60,000 Moroccans swimming into Spanish territory, dozens drowning. British MP John Healey calling it unprecedented.
11: We've never seen seasons like this before. What it shows is that illegal immigration is an international problem, and we're working really closely with countries across the world to try and deal with these terrible people traffickers.
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13: The Bulldogs have climbed into the NRL top eight with a 36-22 win over the Storm. Next up, a Red Hot Roosters coming off an 82-point blitz.
14: We worry about what we can control. We've focused on ourselves mainly over the last 10 weeks and what we can get right, and we've seen that come out in our identity the last few weeks.
13: Coach Cameron Sorallo there. The Dolphins held off the Dragons 28-22. NRLW Magic Rounds kicked off in Wagga Wagga. The Sharks and Tigers locked at 10 apiece in the second half. AFL action resuming. St Kilda and Sydney facing off at Marvel Stadium. And more medals won for Australia on day 8 at the Commonwealth Games. Sally Pearson with the wrap-up.
15: Australia's flag bearer Nina Kennedy has finished her pole vault final in second position behind New Zealand's Eliza McCartney. Layla Sharp and Isla Kowalczyk finished second and third in the T38 long jump final. 100-metre silver medalist Lockie Kennedy with sixth in the 200-metre final, and Tori Lewis finished in sixth also. And over in the judo, Josh Katz took home the silver medal in the 60-kilogram category.
13: That's sport. I'm Harrison Freeb.
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0: Fine and sunny for the rest of the day in the nation's capital, dropping to 1 degrees overnight. Tomorrow, some early morning fog with a forecast of 17. And Monday, some early morning showers expected with a forecast of 16 degrees.
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0: Hey Canberra, you got Ray and Nick in for your Saturday afternoon as we push on with more great music. The Black Keys coming up. Michael Jackson from the highest selling album of all time coming up. But let's start here now with Young Years, His Dragon. It's more great music playing now at Nick's.

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0: Oh, Madonna there at Mix 106.3. Ray and Nick in for your Saturday, and we are stripping back some of your favourite songs. No vocals, no obvious hooks, just the bones, the meat and potatoes of the song. Identify the song and win $500 cash or a $600 spend at Harvey Norman Computers, and you can get the third layer. Tune in on Monday during the Kristen and I show to find out what the third layer is, to see if it can reveal what the song is for you. We are currently sitting at two layers. Bit of drum and bass there. If you take the $600 from Domain Computers, I recently picked up a video doorbell camera from there, and they are one of the best inventions of mankind. Also, gaming desktops. There's also laptops. Drone as well, if you will. Wonderful stuff as we play Stripped Back. It continues Monday. As we continue on here, one from Noiseworks coming up. But Men at Work play next.
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0: That wraps up another hour of just great music for your Saturday here at Mix 106.3. Rated Nick in for your Saturday. On the other side of the news, one from Dale Braithwaite, a song that just lands a lot better on a Sunday. That's coming up. And also, one from the B-52s playing next.
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7: I'm John Fabris. The World Meteorological Organization's forecasting El Nino to drive more heat, drought and flooding globally. UN Secretary General's pleading for a stop to new fossil fuel projects.
8: The stark picture of the period from August through October. El Nino is strengthening, adding fuel to a planet already on fire.
7: Another five suspected H5 bird flu cases have arisen today in Victoria. Three from Portland, two more at Nelson Bay. A total of six cases from Victoria are now being tested. Foreign Affairs Minister Penny Wong's delivered an address to the Garma Festival in the NT in the absence of the PM.
9: Centuries before Europeans arrived, First Nations people connected Australia with the world, and I am proud of that history.
7: And the Guinness World Record-winning largest gold bar will go on display at the Perth Mint from late next month. The 521.2-kilo bar is 99.999% pure.
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10: And our old Titans captain Tino Fasulamalaoi notches his 100th club game this afternoon against the New Zealand Warriors. Coach Josh Hannay says he's a special player.
11: Here's one of the reasons I decided to come to this club. I've had the privilege of working with Tino through Origin, and I just love his character. I love what he's about. He cares for his teammates. He's an enforcer out there.
10: The Dragons are taking on the Roosters in NRLW's Magic Round in Wagga Wagga. Earlier, the Tigers chalked a 32-20 win over the Sharks. Around the grounds in the AFL, first to Marvel, St Kilda leads Sydney by 9 points a short time ago in the second quarter. In the opening term in Launceston, at last check Hawthorn up by 7 over North Melbourne. And Australia and Ireland preparing to go toe-to-toe in today's historic AFLW encounter at a sold-out North Sydney Oval. Five-time All-Australian Ash Riddell's told Gold Sport they're gearing up for an intense battle.
12: The banter between us and the Irish is only magnifying. And the more that we cross paths, the more real it's getting, that's for sure. So we know that they're certainly competitive.
10: That's Sport. I'm Harrison Preeve.
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14: Fine and sunny for the rest of the day in the nation's capital, dropping to 1 degrees overnight. Tomorrow, some early morning fog with a forecast of 17. And Monday, some early morning showers expected with a forecast of 16 degrees.
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14: 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Ray and Nick in for your Saturday, and we are gearing up for a big match over there in Wagga. The NRLW Magic Round, our Raiders take on the Cowboys, the girls' game, and then the boys will play from around 5 onwards. And we bring you Raiders and the Panthers from Mudgee for the big one there. The Miracle in Mudgee Part 2. Let's make it happen, Canberra. As we push on here, In Excess coming up. A song from Darryl Braithwaite that always lands better on a Saturday. But right now, here's the B-52s.

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0: Eric Carmen there at Mix 106.3. Ray and Nick in for your sad day. More great music on the way. One from Pat Benatar, Pink in there as well. But one from Queen that ended up being a classic, which nearly never ended up being recorded or even put on the album as an A-side. It took a chat with Michael Jackson to convince them to put it on. You'll hear that one next.
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0: Pat Bennett there at Mix 106.3. Ray Dinnick in for your sad day. We'll cross to Wagga very soon and bring you all the action live and in stereo for the big one between the Raiders and the Cowboys in the NRLW. And don't forget, just after five, Raiders and the Panthers in the NRL. The big clash in Mudgee. Let's continue on here. Some Kim Wilde coming up, but John Farnham plays next.
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0: That wraps up another hour of Just Great Music for your sad day. Coming up next, Just Great Footy, all the action from Wagga Raiders and the North Queensland Cowboys in the NRLW clash for Magic Round. Let's go get it.
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11: I'm John Fabris. Australia's fuel excise discount's about to end from midnight tomorrow, eventually flowing into rising pump prices. Energy Minister Chris Bowen hopes we avoid a weekend demand surge.
12: We ask people to buy as much fuel as they need, no more, no less. We saw, you know, a similar increase last month, and we didn't really see a massive increase in demand.
11: Spain's claiming most of the 60,000 who crossed its border from Morocco have since been forced back or returned because of no food or shelter. Spain's PM's called their mass entry deplorable.
13: They were a violation of the territorial integrity of the Spanish city of Ceuta.
11: And Iran's energy facilities would be smashed with the heaviest bombing yet, in plans reportedly being hatched but not yet finalised by America and Israel. Meantime, President Trump's discounted Iran being responsible for cyber attacks in Minnesota.
14: You know who's behind it? Minnesota, because they're grossly incompetent. I think the governor's behind it. I don't think there was an Iranian cyber attack.
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15: The New Zealand Warriors are looking to tighten their grip on the NRL top four as they kick off against the Titans on the Gold Coast. Coach Andrew Webster says the Titans are dangerous.
16: I thought they were ruthless on the weekend. I thought their skill level was
0: outstanding. Obviously, we already know they're fast and they're athletic, but they combine it with some really good skill level and ruthless defence at times. So they're certainly one we've got to be careful of as well.
15: NRLW, where the Roosters are leading the Dragons 20-8 in the second half. Earlier, the Tigers notching a 32-20 win over the Sharks. St Kilda leads the Swans by 17 points a short time ago in the third quarter of their AFL clash at Marvel. It's all square in Launceston. Hawthorn and North Melbourne locked at 46 apiece at the main break. Alex Dimonor suffered a straight sets loss to American Brandon Nakashima in the quarterfinals at the Washington Open. FIFA's plan to sell off stakes of World Cups and other major competitions has been torpedoed following widespread backlash. And Matt Payne is starting on pole for both of today's supercars races in Perth. That's sport. I'm Harrison Freeve.
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16: Fine and sunny for the rest of the day in the nation's capital, dropping to 1 degrees overnight. Tomorrow, some early morning fog with a forecast of 17. And Monday, some early morning showers expected with a forecast of 16 degrees.
17: 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It's the Raiders versus the Cowboys at NRLW Magic Round. With Adam Jensen, Sonny Singh, and the one and only Sammy Rose. 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
18: Welcome to Mix 106.3's coverage of the Raiders versus the Cowboys in the NRLW, coming to you from Jiho Hex Park in Wagga Wagga, where the Roosters are doing a bit of a number on the Dragons at the moment, currently leading 36-8 on the Harvey Norman scoreboard. But right here on Mix 106.3, we'll have almost 5 hours of rugby league coverage, Canberra Raiders coverage. It'll be the girls first up against the Cowboys before later on this afternoon the boys will take to the field against the Panthers in the NRL. From Mudgee, my name's Adam Jansen. I'm joined this afternoon, firstly, by the one and only Sammy Rose. Welcome back.
19: I hate it when you do that. It makes me feel so awkward.
18: Well, it has to be you.
19: It doesn't?
18: It has to be you.
19: It could be you or Sonny.
18: No, because I make them and I can't make myself the one and only. And Sonny's new.
19: I know. Well, you could do Sunny next week.
18: It was the one and only Ella Cahoon last week, too, by the way.
19: Well, that's nice for Ella.
18: If it makes you feel better, you're not the one and only in the second game. It will be Phil Small. But before Phil Small joins us, we do have the aforementioned Sonny Singh with us in studio this afternoon.
20: Hello, AJ. Hello, Sammy. Yeah, I think there's seven other Sonny Singhs in Canberra, so I can never really be the one and only.
19: Okay, but you're our Sonny Singh.
20: Yeah, yeah.
18: Adam Jansen, and we both had our car booked in at the same dealership at the same time for a service once. Yeah, they went to give me the wrong car.
19: Gosh, what are the chances?
18: Yeah,
19: that's
18: it was like 20 years ago. It was at, NatCaps. Okay, yeah, two Adam Jansons both had a car. Their car was way nicer than mine too. Oh. I had a Hyundai XL.
19: Oh.
18: Anything's nicer than that. But we do have a football game to call, not just sports cars to discuss. Yes, I'm counting an XL as a sports car. Sonny, do we have any changes to the teams that were named on Tuesday?
20: Look, the Raiders will line up 1 through 18. They are unchanged, apart from a couple of force changes from last week, with Jordan Preston out with suspension and Bobby Law with injury. For the Cowboys, just the one change. Masters comes into the starting line. Ash Masters comes into the back row, and Lily Dick will go to the bench. Kayla Jackson is their reserve in 21.
18: Of course, for the Raiders, a couple of big ins today. Saviana Naitokatoka, Sammy, we saw a lot of her last season and the year before. She gets her first opportunity for the for season 2026.
19: I'm really excited to see Naitokatoka back in the mix. I think she's really good at setting up the plays and attack and brings a really great energy. She's also very consistent. I remember towards the end of last season, she was one of the standouts for me. I thought she really brought the energy, especially when she came off the bench, Adam.
18: A little bit like Maddie Bartlett. I think she's been a victim of the strong recruitment over the offseason. She played in the halves last year. Crystal Blackwell's taken her spot this year. I think when we see Naitokatoka take the field today, I think she'll play a bit of a roaming lock role. I don't think she'll get a lot of minutes, but I think she'll play a very similar style to what Dane Laurie does in the for the men's side. But the other in today, leads us to our Raider in Focus.
17: Today's Raider in Focus is centre Isabella Waterman. 26-year-old Waterman joined the Raiders ahead of the 2025 season, scoring 3 tries in 7 games. Mostly known as a winger, Isabella makes her season debut today in the centres, covering for the injured Bobby Orr. Standing at 182 centimetres tall, the former Knights player is a powerhouse in both attack and defence, and will be hoping for a big win today against the Cowboys.
18: Isabella Waterman making her season debut. We did see her last year for the Canberra Raiders, and I think she had the Alexander Watson moment of the season last year when she put, funnily enough, now Raider Bobby Law pretty much up into the grandstand with that hit, Sammy. You remember that one?
19: I remember it. I was on the sideline. I had you and Chris up in the box in my ears. We all felt the ground move. It was incredible. I think that was the most memorable moment for the season for me. I just thought she is a presence on the field, and the way she picked herself up again and acted like it was just a run-of-the-mill play, it was incredible. She's, yeah, a player to watch for sure.
18: Isabella Waterman, you'd be keen to see how she goes this afternoon, Sonny?
20: Yeah, very much so. It's a big game for her as well. She comes in to fill some pretty big boots. Bobby Law's been really impressive in the opening couple of weeks for the Raiders. She's come back from injury with back-to-back wins out at Mounties. Going in last year, you know, she scored 3 tries in 7 games, played on the right wing, playing on the other side this afternoon. So different sort of challenge, but she'll be looking forward to taking on this Cowboys edge defence. It's conceded 13 tries on that left edge. So I think she's going to see plenty of ball and potentially her first try for 2026.
18: Well, before we take a closer look at this Cowboys side, the interesting thing about Isabella Waterman playing in the centres, she's the second tallest player in this Raiders squad. I'll give you one guess as to who the tallest player in the Raiders squad is. She's 3 centimetres taller and she's playing today.
19: Grace Kukutai?
18: No, you're right with Grace. I thought you were going to get it right.
19: Kemp.
18: Yes.
20: That was going to be my guess. Yeah, Sammy just got in before I did.
18: Grace Kemp. Jordan Preston's getting up there as well. Jordan Preston's not far off the 6 foot mark. But this Cowboys side, you mentioned them briefly then, Sonny. They've really struggled this season.
20: Yeah, look, halfway through the season and theirs is well and truly on the line. If it hasn't already gone, they are bottom of the ladder on most key statistics, whether it's attack, possession, line breaks, errors, you name it. They're conceding 30 points a game. They've been vulnerable across the park, not just on that left edge. They've been lamenting life post Kira Dib and a couple of players that aren't available this year. And look, they've tried to shake up their lineup this afternoon to try to revive some attack. Be interesting to see if it comes off.
18: They made the finals last year, but they've been decimated by losing players over the offseason. Of course, Crystal Blackwell joined the Canberra Raiders. Lillian Yarrow from the Queensland State of Origin side, she's at the Broncos now. They lost, as you mentioned, Kira Dibbs back at the Knights. And Jakiya Whitfield, who's one of the best players in the competition, I've got her in the top 5 players in the comp, is exciting for her, having a baby. So this Cowboys side, they've done it tough this year and I really think this is an opportunity for the Raiders, who started the season so well with 2 good wins and then a strong performance against the Roosters. They were, I know you weren't there last week, Sammy, they were woeful last week by their high standards, the Canberra Raiders, and I think they're really going to bounce back this afternoon, and I think it's going to be at the expense of this Cowboys side.
19: I do. I also don't want to underestimate the Cowboys either, though, because I think, as Sonny was saying, with all of those stats, they'll be so hungry and they'll be so willing to show that they still want to be in the running for this comp. Yeah, I think it's going to be an interesting game, but like you said, a really great opportunity for the Raiders to solidify themselves as one of the front runners in this competition.
18: Now, we do get to one of my favourite parts of the show. Kickoff's only about 5 minutes away, so it's time to do our bold predictions for Still Canberra. Ladies first, Sammy Rose.
19: I want to say I was going to go a try for Holly May Dodd and a try for Isabella Waterman, please.
18: Try for Isabella Waterman and Holly May Dodd.
19: Thank you, Adam.
18: Okay, you can have those. I put the tick in the wrong spot. I've already put a tick down next to Holly May Dodd where I put try scorers. All right. So Sammy's got Waterman, our Raider in Focus, and the Englishwoman, Holly May Dodd. Sonny, what have you got?
20: I'm going with Tamata Terra today. So the Raiders' attack all stems from their 7 and 9, so I'm expecting 3 try assists between them and a try to be scored by either one of them.
19: Nice.
18: Oh, I like that.
19: The sister act.
20: The sister act. Love
19: yes.
20: it.
19: Yes.
18: All right. Well, Sammy half stole mine. I think Holly May Dodd coming back into the starting side. I think I like about this too. I think they're the only 2 English players in the competition, but Holly May Dodd and Fran Goldthorpe. So I think Holly May-Dodd's going to be pretty keen to get a try, A, because she's back in the starting lineup, and B, because she's up against one of her English international teammates. But I'm going to team up Holly May-Dodd with Charlotte Basham and Samaima Taufa. I think the entire back row to go in for a try this afternoon.
19: I'd love to see that.
18: That's bold.
19: Yeah, very
18: three
19: bold.
18: Three forwards. So Dodd, Basham and Taufa, straight through the middle.
20: We've all gone big.
18: We have. I think Sammy's is the least bold, only because there's two try scorers in there.
20: I don't remember which of the weeks we've managed to nail any of them, but I'm glad our predictions get bolder and bolder.
18: We never do. That's why they're bold prediction, not just predictions. But the players are about to run out onto the field down at there at Geohex Park in Wagga. How do the Cowboys line up this afternoon, Sonny?
20: So the Cowboys line up like this. Fran Goldthorpe will line up at fullback. On the wings, Charlize Lloyd-Phillips and Margot Vella. In the centres, Abigail Roach and Jasmine Peters. In the halves, Talara Bamblett and Rosie Kelly. Up front, Esse Banu and Mackenzie Wheel. Emma Manzelman is the hooker. In the back row, Talisha Harden. Ash Masters comes in and Bree Chester rounds out the starting side. On the interchange bench, Alicia Ford, Taylor Curtis, Lily Dick and Tiana Rathstrand-Smith. Kayla Jackson is the 18th player and Ricky Henry is the coach.
18: For the Canberra Raiders this afternoon, they line up like this. At fullback, it's Sheridan Gallagher. The wingers, Elise Simpson and Mackenzie Wickie. The centres, Leanne Tafunga. And our Raider in focus, Isabella Waterman. The halves, the former Cowboy, Crystal Blackwell, and one of the Raiders' co-captains, Zahara Temra. In the front row, Chloe Saunders and Sophie Holliman. I'm just going to pin Sophie Holliman for a second. Shantae Temra will be the hooker in jersey number 9. In the back row, Holly May Dodd, Charlotte Basham, and the other co-captain, Samaima Taufa. On the bench is Emma Barnes, Grace Kemp, Seliana Naitokatoka for her first appearance of the season, and Grace Kukatai. Lily Boyle is the 18th player in jersey, funnily enough, 18. The coach, Darren Borthwick, and the referee, Casey Badger, sideline officials, Ethan Klein and Jake Sutherland. Matt Noyan is in the bunker as the Raiders make their way out onto the ground down at Magic Round in Wagga Wagga. So Sophie Holliman scored a try last week. The official NRLW website or social media posted, congratulations to Sophie Holliman for scoring her first career try.
19: No.
18: Sophie scored plenty.
19: That's embarrassing.
18: Sophie has scored plenty. So anyone who did see that, just rest assured that Sophie Holliman, friend of the show, does have more than one NRLW try.
19: Origin player.
18: Yeah, she's a superstar.
19: Lordy, lordy.
18: One of our favourites.
20: That sounds like an intern job, that one, potentially.
19: Yeah, you're right. I bet someone panicked.
18: Someone panicked as we are. Sophie's on our screen right now. She'd be set for a big one down there at Wagga this afternoon as referee Casey Badger is about to get play underway. It's been beautiful conditions for footy. Look at that sunshine.
19: I think it's 15 degrees down there this afternoon, Adam. Lovely.
18: Looks fantastic for footy as we do get underway down at Wagga Wagga. Chloe Saunders has the first carry for the Green Machine, getting the ball towards her own 20-metre line. Shantae Temer into dummy half. She goes on to Holly May Dodd. Dodd playing on the left edge here this afternoon. Played on the right edge previously when she was starting in first grade for the Canberra Raiders. Temra into dummy half. She goes to Saunders. Saunders onto Taufa. Taufa, long pass out to Blackwell, and Blackwell's going to be tackled about 5 metres short of the halfway line. Temra into dummy half. She goes right onto Basham, and Basham, great run from Charlotte Basham, gets the ball to about 8 metres inside Cowboys territory. It's the Raiders now through Holliman. Holliman, a little bit of footwork, is going to be tackled 35 metres out from the Cowboys line. Good first set here from the Canberra Raiders, but it is the last tackle now. Temra once again asking for a penalty as it goes back now to Blackwell, and Blackwell puts the ball up and it comes down with the fullback for the Cowboys, Fran Goldthorpe, and Goldthorpe's going to be tackled about 15 metres out from her own line. Great first set there from the Canberra Raiders, Sammy.
19: It has been, and as you can see, quite a crowd down there at the Riverina. Grace Kemp saying earlier in the week down there at Geohex Stadium, she expects half of her hometown from Harden to be there to support the girls, and we can definitely hear them from the ground effects this afternoon, Adam.
18: Yeah, a lot of the Raiders players have spent some time down in that part of the world as the Cowboys now, fourth tackle, get the ball to about 35 metres out. As Manzelman, the captain, goes into dummy half. They go right now. It'll be last tackle now coming up for the Cowboys. They go left. And the ball goes to the halfback, Rosie Kelly. And Rosie Kelly drives the ball somewhat deep down into Raiders territory. And Sheridan Gallagher, good kick return from her. A little bit of pressure coming through from the Cowboys players, but she beat about four or five of them on her way through as the Raiders now Going to be just short of the halfway line, so through Isabella Waterman. So Waterman gets her first carry of the afternoon. It's the Raiders now. Oh, sorry, now it's Waterman. I'm going to get Waterman confused with us after I just spoke about how she's 6'1". As the Raiders now, they go right onto Taufa, out to Blackwell. Blackwell, short pass now onto Basham, and Basham's going to be tackled 30 metres out. The Raiders, good opportunity to put some points on here as it goes to Gallagher. Gallagher now, a little bit of footwork. It was Elise Simpson, that's who I got her mixed up with. As the Raiders now through Blackwell. Blackwell, a little grubber into the in goal. And in the end, it looks soft off the boot, but a little bit too strong on this occasion as we get special comments this afternoon from Sonny Singh for Metal Mark.
20: Yeah, thanks, AJ. Look, promising signs in offence for the Raiders. They're testing the Cowboys on both edges early on. Not afraid to throw the ball around early on in the set. Some promising signs for the Raiders' attack.
18: As the Cowboys now through Bamblett, they go right. They're going to be tackled just past the 30-metre line, about 10 metres in from the right-hand touchline. There's the ball now with Bree Chester, and Chester's going to be tackled. Second tackle here for the Cowboys. Raiders coach Darren Borthwick looking quite pensive up in the box this afternoon. He'll know that they really, really need this one. As Talisha Hard now is going to be tackled on the halfway line. Manselman into dummy half. The ball with Masters. And Masters plays the ball 5 metres into Raiders territory as it goes left now for the Cowboys on the last tackle. The ball put up in the air, but it does come down with Sheridan Gallagher. And Gallagher, as she usually does, makes absolutely no mistake. It's going to be taken about 15 metres out from her own line. As Blackwell now into dummy half for the Green Machine. She goes right down the short side to Wiki. And Wiki's going to be tackled 30 metres out from her own line. 5 in from the right-hand touchline. As Sophie Holliman now lines up for another carry. Good strong run from Sophie. She'd be feeling pretty good after, despite the fact they were a pretty poor performance from the team last week, she did get her first four-pointer of the season. Temra into dummy half as they go left now, out to Zahara Temra. Temra out to Gallagher. Gallagher chiming in on the left-hand side here. Gets the ball almost the halfway line. Fourth tackle for the Green Machine. Still nil all on the Harvey Norman scoreboard after 5 minutes of play. As Waterman now, it's going to be tackled 5 metres into Cowboys territory, about 5 metres in from the left-hand touchline. Should have been almost a penalty there for the Raiders. They really held Waterman down on this occasion as the Raiders now put the ball high up into the air and it comes down with Lloyd Phillips. And Lloyd Phillips for the Cowboys, good take from her, but got pushed back. Charlize Lloyd Phillips playing her second game of first grade this afternoon. As the Cowboys really struggling to make metres when they've got the football here early in this game. The Raiders forward pack are dominating them so far. As the Cowboys now through Abigail Roach. Well, they've got a penalty, so the first penalty of the afternoon does go to the Cowboys. But so far, Sammy, the Raiders looking good.
19: Yeah, the Raiders looking really strong this afternoon, Adam, in those first 5 minutes. Communication seems to be really strong as well, which is always a good sign. Watching Samima Taufa, of course, one of the co-captains, keeping the girls in line in both attack and defence. She's always been quite vocal in that lineup.
18: I think the Raiders have played at this ground before. I don't know if the Cowboys would have, but I'm pretty sure that's where the Raiders played their trial game to get either last season or the season before underway. As the Cowboys now on the attack through Kelly. Kelly gives it on to Barnu, and Barnu's going to be tackled by two Raiders players, including Taufa, and I think it was Chloe Saunders in there as well. As the Cowboys now, they go left through Kelly. And Kelly's going to be tackled about 22 out from the Raiders line. Manselman into dummy half. She goes right to Barnu. Barnu onto Wheel. Wheel, the ball's out now with the going through the hands here. It was a nice pass there from Jasmine Peters, who got it out to Lloyd Phillips. Actually, no, it was Margot Vella over there on the far side. It's the Cowboys now through Manselman. They go back into Barnu. Barnu's going to be tackled about 15 out from the Raiders line. Manselman now goes right out to Bamblett. And Bamblett, a little bit of a chip kick, but probably the wrong option there for the Cowboys. In the end, I'm not entirely sure what she was trying to do as we go to Sonny Singh for Metal Mark.
20: Yeah, just a miss kick there on that occasion. The set leading into it was quite impressive from the Cowboys. Didn't look like a side that's only scored the 30-odd points so far in season 2026. They shaped up nicely. They had some nice structure. Just a shame the last tackle option went horribly wrong.
18: Yeah, it was like it was a chip for a winger, but the winger nowhere to be seen, and I think she probably put too much on it, or a lot more than what she probably initially intended as Isabella Waterman wrestles with a couple of Cowboys players before being taken down. A lot of height on that left edge there for the Raiders. Elise Simpson and Isabella Waterman. Certainly, if the ball finds its way up into the air, the Raiders will have a height advantage over Margot Villa and Jasmine Peters, as the Raiders now, third tackle, get themselves their first penalty of the game. Mackenzie Wiki here. Good strong run from Mackenzie Wiki. What did you make of her no try last week, Sammy? Have you seen the replay?
19: I did see that in the highlights. Yeah,
18: it's a funny one, isn't
19: it? Yeah, I didn't know what to make of it at first.
18: She was joking on social media during the week that she was going to shave her head.
19: Oh, or wear, she's or got wear, a beautiful head of hair.
18: Or wear a bun. For those who missed it, Mackenzie Wiki thought she'd scored
19: a
18: try.
19: It's so disappointing.
18: And leant back and her ponytail brushed the sideline. Therefore, no tries. The Raiders now get the ball 5 metres into Cowboys territory and a good chance to put on the first points of this game. It is still nil all on the Harvey Norman scoreboard. 8 minutes gone. As Holyman now wrestles with a couple of the Cowboys players. Shante Temera to dummy half. It goes left onto Zahara Temera. Temera turns the ball back on the inside to Saunders. Strong run there from Saunders. Third tackle here for the Raiders. Temera now goes left to Zahara Temera. Out to Gallagher. Gallagher onto Waterman. Waterman, not a lot of room to move there. The Cowboys defence scrambling really well on that right side. But I think the Raiders have come up with another penalty here, Sonny.
20: Yeah, another penalty for the Raiders. Making plenty of easy yardage early on in this game, the Raiders. Averaging almost 1,500 metres a game this season compared to just 1,000 for the Cowboys.
18: As Holly May Dodd gets tackled 10 metres out as it goes to Taufa. Taufa shapes to pass and ends up just tucking the ball under her arm and charges toward the post. She's going to be held up by about 3 Cowboys players on this occasion. As Shante Temera now, very, very slow play the ball. The Cowboys players just holding Taufa down there as the Raiders now go left through Gallagher. Gallagher, a little bit of fancy footwork. Thought it was going to be a one-on-one strip attempt there from Talara Bamblett for the Cowboys, but Gallagher manages to hold on to the football. Zahara Temera now drifts across fields. It goes to Blackwell. Blackwell still looking for her first try in Raiders colours, is tackled about 10 metres out from the Cowboys line. They go left through Shante Temera. Temera onto Taufa. Taufa, a little ball back on the inside to Chloe Saunders, and Saunders is going to be held up just less than a metre short of the line, or it's actually Sophie Holyman here, but it will be we've got another penalty. So referee Casey Badger, apologies that we don't have the referee feed for this game this afternoon, but referee Casey Badger blowing the third

0: I have been meaning to ask both of you, the NRL encyclopedias in the room, has that happened in a men's game with the hair on the sideline, going back to Mackenzie Wickie's
1: try? I don't know. I can't recall it ever happening before. She was on a weird angle as well. Mm. So she'd sort of been tackled and then the tackle and she leant back. It's not a natural try-scoring position. That's the first time I've seen it in men's or women's games.
0: Yeah, okay.
1: Women's games, yeah. Because normally they're diving forward, not leaning back. I still think it should be a try, but that's just me. I think your hair shouldn't count as something brushing the sideline, and Keely's nodding.
0: Keely is nodding aggressively.
1: Yeah. I mean, it wouldn't matter for me if I was out there, but...
0: you would have got the try easy.
1: Make no difference whatsoever for me, but the Cowboys now... I think it might be Ashley Masters out there on the left edge for the Cowboys. No, it was actually Abigail Roach as it goes back now to Kelly. And Kelly puts the ball on the boot, 40 out from her own line. And this time it'll be Mackenzie. No, it's Sheridan Gallagher drifting across field and taking the ball. So Sheridan Gallagher covering a lot of ground early in this football game. Zahara Temra now into dummy half. She goes to Waterman, and Waterman has another charge up. Our Raider in focus has been very busy so far in this football game. Gets the ball almost to the halfway line. Third tackle for the Raiders. As Zahara Temra goes from dummy half, sends it out to Simpson. And Simpson beats a couple of players before getting tackled 10 metres to the good of halfway in Cowboys territory as it goes now to Saunders. Saunders across to Taufa. Taufa out the back to Blackwell. And Blackwell had a bit of an unhappy game last week. Had a little bit of an unhappy start here for the Raiders today too. She's come up with another error and the Cowboys are going to get the ball about 10 metres short of the halfway line. So I think we've had another penalty blown. We have. Mackenzie Wickie this time penalised for the Canberra Raiders. They're not... they look the better side so far, Sonny, but so far no points to show for it. Nil all on the Harvey Norman scoreboard.
2: Yeah, some ill discipline starting to creep into the Raiders game. A couple of penalties and a couple of errors. Just wanted to talk about pre-game, that the Raiders need to get comfortable playing different styles of football. It's not just about the flashy stuff. They need to be able to get into the nitty-gritty as well.
1: As the Cowboys now through Chester. Chester's going to be tackled about 30 out from the Raiders line. Call special comments this afternoon from Sonny Singh for Metal Mart. Take your scrap metal to Metal Mart and get yourself some instant cash. Manselman into dummy half now. She goes left. Manselman puts on the afterburners a little bit here and she may almost go in here for the Cowboys. She's going to be tackled about 2 metres short, but the Cowboys have got a penalty here. Another high tackle penalty given away from the green machine, so the penalty's flowing here early at GeoHex Park in Wagga as S.A. Barnu, a good strong run from her, almost barges her way over, but referee Casey Badger says, held up, go back and play the ball again. It's Barnu now, play the ball on the 10. Just to the right-hand side of the uprights. Manselman now goes left out to Kelly. Kelly to Chester. Chester, now the ball's out now with Lloyd Phillips. And Lloyd Phillips is going to be tackled about a metre short. Goes back to Kelly. Kelly turns the ball on the inside to Masters. Manselman in dummy half. She goes left now. And the ball with Lloyd Phillips again. And Lloyd Phillips is going to be held up. About 5 metres out from the Raiders line. So they go right now through Barnu. Out to Chester. Chester now, a little bit of footwork from her. She's going to be tackled 8 metres out. The Raiders defending well. Last tackle coming up for the Cowboys. Manselman goes right onto Bamblett. Bamblett, forward pass from her. So it's been a very unhappy day so far for both 5-8s, for Crystal Blackwell and Talara Bamblett, both coming up with multiple errors, Sammy.
0: Yeah, it's the Raiders just looking a little bit dishevelled, Adam. And you mentioned there that they seem to have had the ball. They're sitting at 61% possession compared to 39% for North Queensland. So that possession is definitely not reflected on the Harvey Norman scoreboard at the moment.
1: No, the Raiders, although the Cowboys have looked in this football game, but we did see in one of the earlier games this afternoon that the Dragons went toe-to-toe with the high-flying Roosters for about half the game, and then in the end the Roosters had too much strike power. I'm hoping that this game will go the same way for the Raiders this afternoon. The Cowboys have struggled significantly in season 2026 in the NRLW, scoring just 32 points all season. It's been a bad weekend for Cowboys too. Did you see the score the other night?
0: Yes.
1: 82-12 in the NRLs. The Raiders get themselves a penalty here.
0: I think I turned it off at halftime.
1: So did the Cowboys. There's Casey Badger now.

0: She's given away 7 penalties to my count so far in this football game.
1: She's been busy.
0: She certainly has. As Cowboys captain Emma Manselman just comes over for a bit of a chat. I mean, they're getting as many penalties as the Raiders are. Oh, how good's the background music? A bit of Toto. For those who've been playing along here at Mix 96.3 with our Strip Back does return on Monday. Maybe Toto might be coming up soon. Yeah. Put that one in the bank, but of course listen to Kristen and Nige 6 a.m. on Monday to get yourself in the running to score yourself some cash or some vouchers as the Raiders now set to go on the attack. Through to Funga this time, and to Funga just tucks the ball under the arm and charges into the Cowboys lineup. Shante Temer at dummy half. She goes left to Blackwell. Blackwell on to Holyman, and Holyman's going to be tackled about 29 out from the Cowboys line, directly in front of the posts. Shante Temer into dummy half. She goes left onto Saunders, and Saunders with a little bit of a left foot step into the Cowboys line, but the Cowboys defending well this afternoon. There might have been a change made by the Cowboys too. Lily Dick is into the game for the North Queensland Siders. Isabella Waterman now is going to be tackled about 5 metres out from the Cowboys line. Fourth tackle. Gallagher into dummy half. A bit of a loopy pass out to Zahara Temera, who gives it on to Holly Mae Dodd. And a really strong run from Holly Mae Dodd. She gets the ball to about 1 metre out. Will be the last tackle, though, for the Green Machine. And Shante Temera now goes right to Gallagher. Gallagher, a little bit of footwork before she puts the ball on the boot. Not her best kick there, and the Cowboys have cleaned it up through, I think it might be the fullback, Fran Goldthorpe. And the Cowboys once again repel the Canberra Raiders, Sonny.
2: Yeah, Goldthorpe did well just to clean up a messy kick there from Gallagher. The Raiders, they were a little bit at the Cowboys defensive line again, targeting that right edge defence to no avail at the moment. We'll just go quickly around the grounds. Titans and Warriors, the Harvey Norman scoreboard, 14-6 in favour of the Warriors.
0: I feel like that's going to be a game with a lot of points in it this afternoon, the Warriors and the Cowboys, but still nil all down at GeoHex Park in Wagga Wagga between the Raiders and the Cowboys in the NRLW. It's the Cowboys now. Last tackle coming up for them. Although it would have been the last tackle, but the Raiders have given away another penalty here. I think just holding on too long in the tackle, and the discipline for both sides is letting them down, Sammy.
1: You can tell that they're frustrated. Sonny's frustrated. He is shaking his head. I can see him just in the corner of my eye there. Yeah, just a few little mistakes that are just adding up for this Raiders team. And I'm hoping it doesn't get to them. They need to kind of regroup. Samaima Taufa maybe needs to give them a stern talking to and just kind of get themselves back together, Adam.
0: Be interesting to see when the Raiders make some changes. Like, see the Cowboys already have Lily Dix coming to the field along with Taylor Curtis. So the Cowboys making some changes to that middle rotation as they go on the attack now. A little bit of second phase play, and the ball comes back to Bamblett, and Blamblett's going to be tackled about 20 metres out. S.A. Barnu, one of the players who has been replaced for the Cowboys. I'd say the other one potentially might be Mackenzie Wheel. As the Cowboys, through Curtis, get the ball to about 15 out. And Curtis is going to get up and run again, but I think referee Casey Badger is going to tell her to go back and play it. I'm not really sure what she was doing there. As Manselman into dummy half, goes left. A bit of a sloppy pass for the Cowboys, and it finds its way out to Charlize Lloyd Phillips out on the left wing for the North Queensland side. They're going to be tackled about 14 out, 5 in from touch as they go back centre field now through Kelly. And Kelly turns the ball back on the inside to Curtis. The Cowboys redhead very busy so far. I don't think it'll be too long before we see the Raiders star redhead Grace Kemp make her way onto the field. So I think it's a lost boy here for the Cowboys. Lost ball for the Cowboys, Sonny.
2: Yeah, forward pass from the Cowboys on last tackle. They didn't throw much at them in that set. The Cowboys, their attack looking a little bit disjointed, but fortunately for them, that's been the case all season.
0: And of course, special comments this afternoon from Sonny Thing. Thanks to Sonny Singh. Thanks to Metal Mart. What a call you then, Sonny Thing.
2: Yeah, it's a tough name if you've got a lisp, AJ.
1: Thing one and thing two.
0: You know what's tripping? You know what's tripping me up? Sonny and Sammy.
1: Yeah. With Bopsy twins.
0: I might just start calling you like Gary or something. As the Raiders now, about 15 out from their own line, they go left through Holly Mae Dodd. And Holly Mae Dodd's had a really strong start to this game. Shoved off, I think it might have been Talara Bamblett there for the Cowboys. As Waterman now gets the ball up towards the halfway line. Good set here for the Green Machine. Waterman's tackled about 5 metres in from touch as they go right onto Saunders. Saunders with a little bit of that footwork we've gotten so used to seeing from her. She gets the ball into Cowboys territory. Last tackle as it goes back to Zahara Temera. And Tamara puts the ball high up in the air. Comes down very safely with Fran Goldthorpe. And Goldthorpe will have the first carry here for the Cowboys. It's the Cowboys now. They go right through. That might be Margot Vella coming in off her wing for a run. It is the former Dragons player. There's the ball now with Peters. And Peters, the Queensland State of Origin representative. She's going to be tackled about 35 out. So they go back centre field now through Kelly. Kelly, short ball onto, I think it might have been Bree Chester, but absolutely nowhere to go for the North Queensland lock forward. I think she's complaining about something. I'm not entirely sure what. I think Casey Badger's probably given away enough penalties so far in this football game. Was there... We're about to see the other Grace coming to the game. Grace Kukatai. She had a fantastic game for the Raiders last week. A couple of try-saving tackles, a couple of Alexander Watson insulation contenders, and she also got a vote for our Jim Murphy Player of the Year. So good to see Grace Kukadai getting some early minutes as the Raiders get themselves a penalty, Sammy.
1: Also nice to see a little bit of height in the Raiders lineup as well. Always looking when we're on the sideline. The Raiders aren't a tall team in stature. So when Grace Kukatai was named as one of their recruits earlier in the preseason, it's nice to see a bigger figure on the field, Adam.
0: Yeah, I think it just adds that punch, particularly when you're close to the line and you just need that big body to sort of push through the defensive line. It looks like Taylor Curtis there for the Cowboys, who got put on report for a lifting tackle. As the Raiders now, through Grace Kukatai, get the ball into Cowboys territory. Second tackle. Ashante Temera now into dummy half. Goes out to Zahara Temera, out to Sheridan Gallagher. Gallagher onto Waterman. I think it's just about the tallest lineup. I don't know. If Jordan Preston was out there, the Raiders would have their tallest lineup with Kukatai, Kemp, Waterman. It's now Holly May Dodd. Opportunity for an offload, but instead she just takes the tackle on the 40. Ashante Temera now into dummy half. So it goes left onto Zahara Temera. Temera out to Waterman. And Waterman's going to be tackled just inside the left-hand touchline, about 35 out. Last tackle now for the Green Machine as it goes back to Zahara Temera. Temera with the cross-field kick, which comes down for Lloyd Phillips, who's knocked the ball on. So the Raiders are going to get another opportunity here. Only 12 minutes to go until the half. Well, hang on. I know my eyesight's not the best, but that was a knock-on.
1: Yes.
0: That was absolutely a knock-on.
1: You're not the only one astounded.
0: No, that was... The ball came down to Charlize Lloyd-Phillips, who knocked the ball on. The fact that her body moved in a different direction doesn't stop from the fact that that's a knock-on. Anyway, the Raiders will move on here. Still 12 minutes to go until the halftime break. Nil-all on the Harvey Norman scoreboard. As the Cowboys get it to 30 metres out, last tackle. Well, I don't think she knew it was the last tackle there. It looks like Bamblett's gone from dummy half and may have pulled up with a cramp, but I think the cramp... Sometimes, do you ever play a game where you've done something you probably shouldn't have done and then you fake a cramp just to try and cover because you know you've stuffed up? I think there might have been a little bit of that go on then from Bamblett.
1: Need something to blame.
0: Yeah, let's just distract the fact that I ran the ball on the last tackle rather than kicking it.
1: It was my leg.
0: As Grace Kemp gets absolutely rocked there in that tackle. It was, I think it might have been Mackenzie Wheel with the big hit as the Raiders go on the attack through Taufa. Well, this time Casey Badger's found an error. It's been a very... haven't had a lot of opportunities for an Alexander Watson insulation play of the game in this one so far.
1: No, there's been no opportunity for them to gain momentum because Casey Badger has been very busy with her penalties.
0: Well, although, yeah, it might have been a bit of a bobble there in the at dummy half there from Shante Temera. She's normally so solid for the Raiders. It's a great crowd down there at Magic Round for the NRLW. I think it's fantastic that they've taken it to a regional area.
1: I think it... I mean, look at the crowd and the atmosphere. Of course, with the great music as well. That helps.
0: Yeah, I know a friend of mine's down there. She took her three little girls down there to go watch the game today. And somebody else who works at the radio station, her dad's there today as well.
1: Oh,
0: so,
1: lovely.
0: Yeah. So
1: yeah.
0: A little bit of local representation down there at in Wagga Wagga. As the Cowboys' second tackle, it's Curtis who got tackled just on the good side of the 30. As the Cowboys now through Kelly as it goes on to Chester. A short ball. I think it might be Lily Dick that's been tackled there, just short of the halfway line. It was the former winger now playing in the back row for the Cowboys. I think Alicia Ford's come into the game here for the North Queensland side too, as the ball goes high up in the air on the last tackle, comes down with Sheridan Gallagher, and as she's just about got to have the safest hands, I think, in the entire NRLW, Sonny.
2: Yeah, she's been fantastic through the opening few rounds of season 2026. She looks to get her hands on the ball as much as possible as well. Plenty of touches during each set.
0: So Emma Barnes into the game now for the Raiders. So maybe Coach Darren Borthwick reacting to the lack of points being scored. Gets a little bit of attacking spark out there for the Green Machine as Grace Kemp is going to be tackled on the 40, about 12 metres in from the left-hand touchline. As the Raiders now through Barnes. Barnes, a little dart from the dummy half down the short side. Zahara Temra goes into dummy half now. Gives it to Kukutai. Kukutai shapes the pass and takes the tackle about 10 metres into Cowboys territory. Last tackle, though, coming up for the Green Machine. As it goes right from Barnes to Gallagher. Gallagher, nice bomb here from Sheridan Gallagher. It's going to be a tough one for Charlize Lloyd-Phillips. She makes no mistake with the catch, but gets absolutely belted for her troubles by Leanne Tufunga. Good solid hit there from the Raiders centre as the Cowboys now about 25 metres out from their own line. They go right now on to Vella. Vella's going to be tackled just short of the 30. Bamblett into dummy half. And Jasmine Peters now comes in for a run. And Peters will be tackled centre field, about 35 metres out. As they go left onto Chester. And Bree Chester's going to be tackled. Well, we've got ourselves another penalty here at in Wagga Wagga. I think holding on too long, I think, on this occasion. Have someone got a penalty count?
1: No.
0: Why do I feel like the penalty count? I feel like it's about 6-5.
1: 5-4.
0: Wasn't far off.
1: Yeah.
0: Still 8 minutes to go until the halftime break.
1: Got time for more.
0: Yeah, plenty of time. She might need a new whistle at halftime. Cowboys, though, they are going to have the ball in attacking opportunity here. As it might be Grace Kemp here. Just a little bit of blood for Grace. I think she might have copped one on the nose.
1: I haven't seen any on Samima Taufer in this game yet.
0: There will be.
1: You say that so confidently.
0: There will be. I feel like it's always the same lip that gets busted up.
1: Yeah.
0: Yeah.
1: Reoccurring injury.
0: Yeah. It's the scar tissue just getting knocked around. Oh, yeah.
1: Oh, it looks painful.
0: Yeah, I think she's going to be okay, but it's like when you know when you get whacked on the nose and your eyes start to water.
2: It's twice as hurtful in winter.
1: Yeah, the cold. You're right, Sonny. Extra bit of sting.
0: You know what really stings in winter? Oh. When you're playing junior soccer, and it's like one of those freezing cold mornings and someone just kicks the bejesus out of a ball and it smacks you straight into the thigh.
1: Oh.
0: You ever had that one?
1: Yeah, and you're running around in shorts.
0: Yeah, that's what gets you. It's like the ball on Skinner just goes slap. Really hurts. And you get this massive bruise.
1: Inside anyway, into Adam Jansen.
0: A little bit of childhood
1: under
0: trauma.
1: Under 9 sporting days.
0: Yeah. I think I started under 7s. I wasn't very good.
1: I'm sure you were,
0: that's
1: AJ.
0: That's why I'm commenting on sport now. We're not playing sport. As Mackenzie Wheel gets tackled here. The Cowboys, good attacking opportunity here for them as Lloyd Phillips now comes in off the wing. She's going to be tackled 10 metres out. Last tackle, or fourth tackle for the Cowboys. The Cowboys with a chance to put on some points here. What would be the first points of the game? It is still nil all on the Harvey Norman scoreboard. 7 minutes to go until half time. And as the Cowboys now go through from dummy half, and I think we finally have the first try of the game. Although we've got a referee, Casey Badger, is saying no try. Trying to pick up which Cowboys player it is. Is it
2: Alicia Ford, I think.
0: Is it Alicia Ford? She's gone from dummy half. I thought it was a try live, but nope, she's lost that. She has absolutely lost that cold. So the score will remain nil all on the Harvey Norman scoreboard after the bunker, thanks to Jim Murphy, gets involved and was like, no try, Cowboys. But, Sonny, this is... It's been a frustrating game to watch so far. Both sides really struggling to get things going in attack.
2: Yeah, the word I'm using is lethargic. between both these sides. It hasn't really been any sort of fluidity to this game. Both sides not really willing to get into the arm wrestle, and then just when you think it is, there's a penalty or a knock-on that causes further disruption. We've not been able to find any sort of motion in this game.
0: No, as the Raiders here with a football about 20 metres out from their own line, as Leanne Tafunga, great run from her. Tafunga gets the ball away to Blackwell. Blackwell, she's got plenty of speed. She gets the ball into Cowboys territory here. So the Raiders with the Cowboys side on the back foot, an opportunity, just second tackle as the ball goes to Zahara Temra. Temra runs it on this occasion. Good run there from Zahara. Temra gets the ball to 20 out. If the Raiders go right, there could be an opportunity here. Emma Barnes complained to referee Casey Badger that the Cowboys player has been is holding the Raiders down, as the Raiders now get the ball to 12 metres out as they go right to Taufa. Taufa just tucks the ball under the arm as she does, charges into the Cowboys line. She's tackled just in front of the posts, about 6 metres out. Well, Taufa's upset about something here. She's got up and slammed the footy. And I think it's another penalty for the Canberra Raiders, so we've got yet another penalty in this game. And I'm wondering, was Taufa's frustration there, was that with just the frustration of the Cowboys just constantly holding down in this football game?
1: I think so.
0: Yeah,
1: I'm frustrated watching it.
0: She was certainly unhappy with something. I don't think it was foul play. I think it's just the amount that the players are being held down in this game. As Barnes now, dummy half, goes to Blackwell. Blackwell, short ball on to Basham, and Basham gets the ball 2 metres out from the Cowboys line. Barnes, dummy half, short pass on to, I think it might be Samaima Taufa, who almost gets to the try line there. She must have just been short as they go left now through Zahara Temra out to Elise Simpson, and Elise Simpson might finally have the first points of the game. She does. The reigning Raiders on Mix Player of the Year, Elise Simpson, goes in, gets the first four-pointer of the game. The try for Trax Adventure Gear in Phillip. We finally get to say Trax Adventure Gear in Phillip. And the Raiders got 4-0 on the Harvey Norman scoreboard.
1: That's the kind of attack that we've been waiting to see from the Raiders. They've been pushing and pushing. And to be honest, I was expecting something like that in the first 10 minutes of this first half. So it's good. This is good. We've just got to carry this momentum into the second half. And, yeah, the Raiders can keep this up. That's beautiful work from Elise Simpson.
2: Yeah, they got them through the middle on that set, the Raiders. A couple of really tough runs that dragged the defence in. Eventually, the ball finds its way out there to Zahara Temara, and just through the hands. Simple try in the end for Elise Simpson. She didn't have much to do in the end, but put that one down to the runs leading into it. They were able to compress the defence and open up the space out wide.
0: Elise Simpson becomes the Raiders' third leading all-time try scorer, despite the fact that she's only about 11 or 12 games into her NRLW career. So a great career strike rate for Elise Simpson for the Canberra Raiders. And the Raiders finally get some reward for... I don't think it's been a dominant first half from the Raiders. I certainly think they've been the better side, though.
1: Definitely. I think in terms of... We mentioned the possession stats earlier. It was definitely swung their way. Those possession stats, looking at them now, it's evened up. We did say, and Sonny alluded to this in our pre-game chat, that the Cowboys are hungry and they have been pushing, and they've shown that they want to keep their season alive, Adam, as Zahara Temra, her conversion is unsuccessful.
0: Yeah, conversion unsuccessful for Bloomer's personal injury lawyers, but the Raiders go to 4-0 up on the Harvey Norman scoreboard. I think the Cowboys, they've really struggled today. I think the Raiders have probably struggled just with their execution. I think the Raiders have got a lot of attacking talent in their side. I think the Cowboys are just lacking... They're very much lacking some creativity in the halves. And I think in their fullback, I think the Cowboys... Just a lack of punch in the outside backs as well. Whereas we saw that phase of play for the Raiders that was started by that great run from Leanne Tafunga and then the Zahara Temra run on the back of that, Sonny.
2: Yeah, look, there's always that danger too coming up against sides like the Cowboys being in the position they are. You can get a little bit flamboyant early without doing the hard work. And I think that was the case in the opening half hour. The Raiders looking to go wide early without getting the metres through the middle first.
0: Well, the Raiders with an opportunity here. They'd love to go back-to-back. And, of course, it is back-to-back Raiders games here on Mix 106.3 this afternoon. It's the Raiders and the Cowboys in the NRLW. And we will have the Raiders and the Panthers live from Mudgee with kickoff at 5:30. Later on this afternoon, as the Raiders now through Barnes. Barnes got the ball away to... I think she ended up getting a bit of an offload away after actually carrying, having a bit of a carry herself. As Sariana Naitokatoka is into the game for the Green Machine, playing her first minutes of the season. A good strong run from Nai Toka Toka, and looks like she is going to fill a little bit of that ball playing lock forward role for the Green Machine. It's an early substitution for Samima Taufa, and hopefully everything's okay there. As the Cowboys, she's been great under the high ball this afternoon, Lloyd Phillips, when the Raiders have put a lot of pressure on her. I know she definitely knocked one on, but I think apart from that, I think she's been really strong for North Queensland. It's the Cowboys struggling to get out of their own end. Second tackle, just 20 metres out from their own line. Their forwards still making their way back onside here. As Roach gets the ball to about 32 metres out. And they go right now. And Lily Dick's going to be tackled just short of the halfway line. Forward into dummy half. So they go right onto Chester. Chester gets the ball 10 metres into Raiders territory, but it is the last tackle now for the Cowboys as they go back to Kelly. And Kelly sends the ball down towards what would have been the wing of Mackenzie Wickey, but too much on it. Ball out on the full. And the Raiders here, Sammy, will get an opportunity to put on some points before the halftime break.
1: Yeah, I can see Zahara Temra there rallying the girls to regroup. This is an opportunity for them to solidify that lead moving into the second half, Adam.
0: So down at GOX Park in Wagga Wagga, we went down there a couple of years ago for the NRL. The Raiders played the Dolphins down there. Yeah, I think the game went to Golden Point. So not the first Raiders proper season game to be played in Wagga Wagga, but certainly the first of this season. As the Raiders now through Gallagher. They go on to Waterman. Now Raider in focus is going to be tackled just short of the 30. Third tackle for the Green Machine. As Gallagher now into dummy half as it goes right to Zahara Temra. And Temra drifts across field. Looks for the offload. Ends up getting a nice offload away back to Sheridan Gallagher. And Gallagher beats a couple of Cowboys players. She's going to be tackled 25 out from the Cowboys line. Just a minute to go until the halftime break. The Raiders now go left again through Zahara Temra. Out to Waterman. Waterman's got the ball away here. And unfortunately, it's come down with the North Queensland side, Sonny.
2: Yeah, look, real opportunity, though, for the Raiders there on that left edge. They targeted it time and time again. Created some space on that occasion. Just the last pass going to ground.
0: The Cowboys now just 50 seconds to go till the halftime break, trailing the Raiders 4-0 on the Harvey Norman scoreboard. The Cowboys go left through Wheel. And Wheel's going to be tackled just short of the 30. Or just over the 30 by the time she gets up to play the ball. As Dick into dummy half, gives it to Curtis. And Curtis, good strong run from her, but I think there's a... Well, she's been penalised here. Is it an obstruction play?
2: No, the mark has been taken out of play. So push from the player that was playing the ball. You just watch here. Shoves Basham.
0: Oh, yeah, it was. Yeah,
2: takes
0: Lloyd,
2: her out of play.
0: Lloyd Phillips.
2: That's a coach killer, that one.
0: That's a soft penalty.
2: Just before half time.
0: Yeah. Well, the Raiders are only going to get one play at it here. A little bit surprised they didn't go for the shot at penalty goal. As Zahara Temra puts the grubber in behind the play, and Fran Goldthorpe for the Cowboys cleans it up. And we will go to the halftime break for Anchor Innovations, with the Raiders leading 4-0 on the Harvey Norman scoreboard. It is the Raiders and the Cowboys in the NRLW. The try, the solitary points to Elise Simpson. Just before we go to a break, Sammy, your quick thoughts on the first half.
1: Impressed with player in focus, Isabella Waterman. She's been really busy. I think so far she's second in running metres for the Raiders. Yeah, a little bit disappointed in the Raiders' attack, just kind of not gelling. I think Bobby Law is missed. But, yeah, excited to see how they can carry this momentum they've had in the last 5 minutes into the second half, Adam.
0: Sonny Singh for Metalmart.
2: Yeah, look, the execution of the game plan just hasn't been there for the Raiders so far. They can't go into their shell in this second half. Don't be scared to do the hard yards through the middle before you start to look for opportunities out wide.
0: Well, just repeating, the Raiders leading 4-0 on the Harvey Norman scoreboard. It's the Raiders and the Cowboys in the NRLW. Back very, very shortly on Mix 26.3.
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0: Welcome back to Raiders on Mix, where it's the Raiders and the Cowboys in round 5 of the NRLW, also known as Magic Round of the NRLW. The Raiders currently leading 4-0 on the Harvey Norman scoreboard over the Cowboys. 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I'll go to you first, Sammy. Your thoughts on the first half?
1: There's just been no momentum. It's been a really stoppy start game. As you mentioned, Casey Badger has been very busy giving out penalties and just a hard game to watch as well, because it has been so stop-start. And I think that's been hard for both lineups to gain a bit of momentum in attack in particular. And I think Sonny hit the nail on the head in saying that the Raiders need to focus on just getting the basics right, you know, completing their sets and before they try anything magic on the sides. Yeah, Adam.
0: Sonny?
2: Yeah, pretty much echoing those thoughts. I mean, there hasn't really been any sort of fluidity to this game so far. But to be fair, a lot of the penalties have been warranted. I think both teams have been really ill-disciplined in that first 35 minutes. There hasn't been any opportunity for either side to really wrestle back any momentum. I'd like to see a little more finesse in this game. I think it's missing from both sides. The Cowboys in particular, we've spoken about their attacking inefficiency over the first few weeks. They haven't been able to find it in that first half, again, going in scoreless. They have done a lot of the other things a lot better this week than they have in previous weeks. It's just that finesse at the end that's missing for them. And probably the same could be said about the Raiders, just looking to be a little bit too flamboyant too early. You want to see them do a little more of the hard yards before they start to play a little more footy.
0: Now, our bold predictions for Still Canberra, I think they're going poorly at best.
1: So Maya Matafa did look promising going under the goalpost there for a little while.
0: She did.
1: I thought you were one third of your way there, almost.
0: Almost.
1: Isabella Waterman came close.
0: She did.
1: And the Tamro sisters, no sister act so far.
0: No. I don't think anything for the sister act. But Alexander Watson, insulation play of the game. I think it has to be the try because there hasn't been a whole lot else to get excited about.
1: I think that's it, Adam. Hopefully, we see some more exciting, fun footy in this second half.
0: What about our Raider in focus, Isabella Waterman? What have you made of her performance, Sammy?
1: I've been impressed with her footy so far in the centres. I think she's been very busy, some strong carries. I feel like Isabella Waterman, for me, she's always quite consistent. So I've been impressed with her performance so far. What about you, Sonny?
2: Yeah, look, I think she's looked likely every time she's touched the ball. They've tried to give it to her nice and early when they're inside the 20. And each time she's managed to poke her head through a couple times, just that last offload leading into halftime going to ground. It could have been a second try for the Raiders, but she's looked to slot into the side quite seamlessly.
0: It's interesting. I think she's been really good. But I think they're also really missing Bobby Law as well.
1: Mm.
0: I think Bobby Law just brings a little bit more than just those strong carries. She brings experience. She brings some finesse, and she brings some leadership. But one thing about Isabella Waterman so far today, 12 runs, 112 running meters. She's equal leading for the most runs for the Canberra Raiders. And to put that in perspective, Leanne Tofunga, the other centre, has only had 5 runs. Elise Simpson's only had 4, and Mackenzie Wickie's only had 4. So it's Gallagher and Waterman who are really, really carrying the Raiders back 5 in terms of those big runs.
1: She's definitely been busy, and just speaking on Gallagher, the impact that she has had and her experience, the impact that it's had on this Raiders squad, even just watching through this game in the first half, she brings such a calming presence as well. And I think perhaps missing Bobby Law, there's another element of that there that the girls are missing.
0: 5'8", Crystal Blackwell's been running the footy a fair bit. 6 runs for her, 51 running metres, but her passing game has looked a little bit wobbly like it did last week, Sonny.
2: Yeah, look, it just hasn't clicked for her in the last couple of weeks. Crystal Blackwell, just a little bit of mistiming with her ball runners on the right-hand side there on that edge that she owns. She looked really good in the first couple of weeks, just the last few weeks. For whatever reason, the timing's been off, overrunning the ball. And I think there's a little bit of a confidence issue there as well. The Raiders traditionally favour that left-hand side with their attack, but on the occasion where they have gone right, it just hasn't looked on today.
0: Of course, that score is 4-0. On the Harvey Norman scoreboard, the solitary try in the first half was for the Raiders winger Elise Simpson. Now, Sammy.
1: Adam.
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0: 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I love that you emphasised, As someone who works in production during the week and works as a sound designer, when the "and" is capitalized and you emphasized it, drives me crazy when you get a script and you put it capitalized, you make it bold, you underline it, you put it in italics, you do all that, and they go commercial and residential. It's like, no, commercial and
1: Can you tell he trained me?
0: Keely looks nervous.
1: Keely looks triggered.
0: I think Keely's heard the one I'd roll out. Again, better. Yeah, that little request. But it is 4 points to nil. The Raiders and the Cowboys, magic round in the NRLW. I feel like we're going to see more points in the second half. I don't think the final score is going to be 4-0 or 8-0 or 4-all or 6-4 or anything like that. I think there's just some points coming.
1: I think so too. I think the momentum was picking up those last 5 minutes. They're starting to gel together. I think, yeah, a bit of speed, some fancy footwork, hopefully, on that beautiful sunny day down in Wagga. It's going to be an exciting second half, I hope.
2: I think the Raiders have got to be really careful here. This is the first game of the season for the Cowboys where they've been in the hunt at halftime. They're in with a genuine sniff. The Raiders, again, they don't like getting down and dirty into the nitty-gritty stuff and doing the rough and tough stuff. It's all about spreading the ball wide, getting those opportunities early. But they need to be willing to bunker down here because this is a real danger game at 4-0.
0: Yeah, the two earlier games, of course, this is the third game of the day. In Wagga Wagga today, the earlier games, the Tigers with an upset win over the Sharks in the first one. I think Sharks went into that game favourites. Plenty of points in the second half in that one, and then the Roosters put on a clinic in the second half of their game against the Dragons. So hopefully this game follows suit, and we see plenty of points like we did in the second half. So there, of course, the Tigers 32 points to 20 winners over the Sharks. The Sharks side that beat the Raiders last week, and the Roosters 38 points to 8 over the St. George Illawarra Dragons. And the Raiders really need to get this one too. This is one of the games here. If they're going to make the finals, they need to make sure they get it done against the Cowboys. It's not going to get any easier for them next week. They've got the Brisbane Broncos back at GIO Stadium next week.
1: Yeah, the Broncos are always a tough side in the NRLW.
0: Any side that has Tamika Upton in it scares the...
1: Yeah, jeebus.
0: Yep. Yeah. So we're about to get the second half underway at GIO Hex Park in Wagga Wagga. It'll be the Canberra Raiders to kick off, kicking towards what I'm going to say is the... I'm trying to figure out whether it's the southern or western or northern or eastern end.
2: Take a punt. I don't think Sammy and I know, so we'll go with
1: no,
2: it.
1: No, I'll go with... I'll believe whatever you say.
0: They're kicking to the highway end?
2: No, that's wrong.
0: No, it's not. No, it's not, because you can see Sunny on the
1: says wrong,
0: because
1: says
0: you
1: wrong.
0: Can see on the wide shot that it's just nature out the other end as the Cowboys now through Goldthorpe, and Goldthorpe gets the ball to Lily Dick, and Lily Dick will have the first carry of the half for the North Queensland Cowboys. As they go left onto Ford onto Curtis, and Curtis will be tackled. Second tackle, the Cowboys, not for the first time today, struggling to make a bit of ground here. Not even to the 30 yet. This will be their third tackle. And it'll be forward into dummy half. As it goes on to it was Mackenzie Wheel. This time it's with Curtis. And this time the Cowboys get a bit of ground on one of the carries. Good strong run there from Taylor Curtis. She's been in everything since she came on the ground. I love that it's the fiery redhead against the fiery redhead there. Grace Kemp on Taylor Curtis. And Grace Kemp gives away the penalty, Sammy.
1: Amazing Grace Kemp. She's got a lot of fans down there at Geo Heck Stadium this afternoon. She said earlier in the week, half of Harden will be there cheering for her. She actually played on some of the fields close by to Geo Heck Stadium as well growing up in the younger grades.
0: Yeah, it's a great little stadium. We went, like I said earlier, we went there for the Raiders and the Dolphins. About 3 years ago, Jack Whiten was still at the Raiders at the time. As the Cowboys have come up with a knock on here, one of the more unforced errors that you'll ever see, Sonny.
2: Yeah, that's off the tap restart from the penalty. The ball goes straight down from the Cowboys. What a let off that is for the Raiders after they just conceded a fifth tackle penalty.
0: So 2 minutes into the second half here, the Raiders with the footy for the first time in the second half. And as it goes now to Waterman, and Waterman's going to be tackled about 5 metres into Cowboys territory. Barnes into dummy half. Barnes, not for the first time this afternoon, runs, but slips over. As Zahara Temer into dummy half. She goes right to Kemp. And Kemp will be tackled just short of the 30. Third tackle for the Raiders as Barnes goes right to Naitokatoka. Naitokatoka out to Blackwell. Blackwell, short pass on to Charlotte Basham. And Charlotte Basham has been absolutely smashed there by Abigail Roach. But But the Raiders still with the footy. Another loose pass from Crystal Blackwell. This time it comes to Grace Kukatai, and Kukatai is away. I think this is going to be a four-pointer of the Raiders. The try for Trax Adventure Gear in Phillip, and a bit of stacks on down there at Wagga Wagga as the just about the entire team jump on top of Grace Kukatai. That's certainly her first try for the Canberra Raiders. I might get one of you to check that if that's her first try as an NRLW player. It was a horrible pass from Crystal Blackwell. Everyone just sort of stopped and looked at the footy. Everyone except for Grace Kukatai, who just picked up the ball, carried. She knew she was going to score. She saw the try line and her eyes just lit up, Sammy.
1: Oh, that was a beautiful moment for Grace Kukatai. And I do think it's her first try, Adam. I think you're right there why the girls are sandwiching on top of her. That was a beautiful moment and definitely the kind of energy that we want to see from the Green Machine starting off in this second half.
0: It was such a strange start to the play. Like, Blackwell threw this awful pass to no one. It bounced up and everyone just sort of looked at it. It's like when you're in the kitchen and you drop something and everyone just goes,
1: slow-mo.
0: It was like that. And Grace Kukatai just swooped on it, gave Mackenzie Wheel the big don't argue, and goes 20 metres and scores a try.
2: You know, rugby league's one of those games. It's so studied to the nth degree now. You've got playbooks and set pieces and whatnot. And the minute something out of the ordinary happens, everyone puts their hands up and go, this wasn't in the book. What do we do? What do we do? What do we do? You've got to beware the bouncing ball. Grace Kukatai on the money for it. And then still had a fair bit of work to do. She's been really strong in the last couple of weeks. So deserve a try for Grace Kukatai.
0: Zahara Temera about to move in for the conversion for Bloomers. Personal injury lawyers. Her kicking percentage this season well below her career rate. But she does get this one. Makes it 3 from 9 for the season, and her 1 from 2 today. So the conversion successful for Bloomers personal injury lawyers. The Raiders up 10 points to nil on the Harvey Norman scoreboard. I love a front rower try, but you know what's an even better than a front rower try? A front rower try for an interchange front rower.
1: Yes.
0: I love it when someone off the bench just comes charging on. The Grace Kukatai's the world. It's like when it's the men's team, it's like when it's Utter Mariota, you know, or Zach Hosking.
2: It was a moment that we might have missed in the first half as well. It was Grace Kukatai with the try-saving tackle on the goal line on Alicia Ford. It could have been a very different game had that tackle not been made.
0: She's doing a great job for the Raiders. Someone who a little bit inexperienced at NRLW level for her age, but she brings a lot to a game. She had 2 try-saving tackles in that game last week. Almost kept the Raiders single-handedly in it against the Sharks and got Ella's vote for the Jim Murphy Player of the Year. As the Raiders now through Nai Toka Toka get the ball to about 45 metres out from their own line, as Blackwell now on to Kukatai, and Kukatai, the Raiders try scorer. There's your Alexander Watson Insulation Player of the Game too, by the way. As Barnes into dummy half, 4th tackle now for the Green Machine. So it goes left from Nai Toka Toka out to Zahara Temera. If the Raiders can get another one here, I think it'll really break the spirit of this Cowboys side. This goes from Gallagher. Gallagher just puts the ball on the boot. And Frank Goldthorpe, the English international, cleans it up. Beats 1 tackle and gets tackled in the end about 12 metres out from our own lines. The Cowboys now trying to work it out of their own territory through Jasmine Peters. And Peters is tackled short of the 20. Second tackle for North Queensland. So they go left. And Margot Vella comes in off a wing and she's going to be tackled about 30 metres out from her own line, centre field. Forward into dummy half. As she goes left now to Curtis. And Curtis, who I think's just about been the Cowboys' best this afternoon. She's been very heavily involved off the bench. As they go right onto Wheel, and Mackenzie Wheel gets the ball up towards the halfway line, but it will be the last tackle here for the Cowboys. As it'll go back now to Rosie Kelly, and Kelly puts the ball on the boot. It's gone back over the heads of the Raiders. The Raiders, Mackenzie Wickie and Sheridan Gallagher, and ends up trickling over the sideline about a metre out, but the Raiders will get the football, Sammy.
1: Be another opportunity for the Raiders to gain some momentum here. Just quickly on Grace Kukatai, you mentioned she's not as experienced an NRLW player, but she is one of the older players in the squad. She's 29 years old. Off the top of my head, I think the only person who may be older than her is Maddie Bartlett at 30 years of age. So I think just being a little bit older, not as nervy, definitely helps in her play as well.
0: Is Samima Taufa, she'd be up around that.
1: She's 30 years old, I think.
0: It is the first try for Grace Kukutai too in the NRLW. So I'd say that's why she looks so excited. Also gets off the nudie run for the year. That's always a win as well. As the Raiders now, 35 out from their own line. Barnes into dummy half. They go right on to Basham, and Charlotte Basham gets the ball up towards the halfway line. Fourth tackle for the Green Machine. It's like Casey Badger's put the whistle away a little bit in this second half too, which is probably helping with the flow of the footy game. As the Raiders now through Waterman. Waterman, a bit of a loose pass here. May have come off a Cowboys player, but for now it comes down with Margot Vella. And Vella is going to be tackled just short of the 40, 10 in from touch. There's the ball now with Harden. Harden's going to be tackled 35 short of the Raiders' line as Emma Manselman, the Cowboys' captain, has made her way back into the football game. The Cowboys through Rathstrand Smith on the field now, so it looks like the Cowboys have used all of their 17 available players in this football game. Zahara Temra now gives it on to Dodd. And Holly May Dodd, another strong run from her. She's been really good this afternoon for the Raiders on that left edge. They go right through Temra. Temra gives it on to Holyman. And Holyman gets the ball into Cowboys territory. A little dart here from Emma Barnes from dummy half. Has caught the marker off guard and given her a little bit of a shove away as she almost makes her way through the line. It's Gallagher now out to Kukutai. Kukutai on to Basham. Basham with the offload to Tafunga. And Tafunga gets the ball away to Blackwell. Blackwell, she needed to be careful there. Make sure she didn't run behind her own player. And Blackwell slung down to the ground. About 25 out. Last tackle now for the Green Machine as it goes to Zahara Temra. Temra across to Gallagher. Gallagher gets the ball, puts the ball onto the boot, and really well cleaned up there by the Cowboys fullback Fran Goldthorpe.
1: A dangerous moment there for the Cowboys. The Raiders looking good in their attack, gaining some momentum. Of course, Sheridan Gallagher, one of the experienced members of the team at fullback there, guiding the girls close to the line. Be nice to get another 4 points on the Harvey Norman scoreboard, Adam.
0: Yeah, I think the Raiders, I think they look like they've got more points in them. I just don't think the Cowboys have got any answers in attack. Their halves are really struggling creatively this afternoon. Rosie Kelly and Talara Bamblett. I think the loss of Kira Dibb over the offseason, I think, has really hurt this Cowboys side. And not to mention, too, that they also used to have the Raiders 5'8", Crystal Blackwell, as well. As the Raiders, the kick turning around Sheridan Gallagher, and Gallagher picks it up about 15 out from her own line and carry the ball up towards the 20. It'll be Blackwell in at dummy half here for the Raiders. It's going to be a penalty here. What's this penalty for?
2: This one just for offside.
0: Just a good old-fashioned offside penalty. That felt like I haven't blown a penalty for a while, so I'm going to blow one penalty.
2: They've done themselves no favours at the start of this second half, the Cowboys. They've given away some really silly penalties as well as just some unforced errors. 4-0 at halftime, it looked like they were in the fight, but it's been all Raiders early on in this second half.
0: Sheridan Gallagher just giving herself a little bit of a breather there before she takes the kick for touch. She's run a stack of metres for the Raiders. Everywhere the football goes in this game, Sheridan Gallagher seems to be there. It's just this, she's got this ability. I'd love to see how many metres, not running metres with the football, just how many metres she covers in a game. It's just incredible, her fitness levels. The Raiders now, through Basham, get the ball just short of the Cowboys' 30. Barnes into dummy half. As Barnes goes on to Saunders. And Saunders, he's going to get the ball to 15 out from the Cowboys' line. Barnes on to Taufa, who's back out on the field. Taufa on to Holyman. So the Raiders, with all their starting middles, back out on the field now. As it's going to be Taufa again. Taufa fights away towards the try line. She's tackled a metre short. Last tackle now for the Green Machine as it goes back to Blackwell. Terrible pass out to Blackwell. She did well there to trap it with the foot and then get it back to Gallagher. And Gallagher just puts on the afterburners, and I think Sheridan Gallagher's gone in for the Raiders. So the Raiders are putting some points on the scoreboard here in the second half. The try for Trax Adventure Gear in Phillip. The Raiders move to 14-0 up on the Harvey Norman scoreboard. And for the second time in the second half, a horrible pass has resulted in a four-pointer for the Green Machine, Sam.
1: Well-deserved try for Sheridan Gallagher, one of the hardest-working players on the Green Machine's lineup. She's just a beautiful player to watch. And this Raiders side slowly clawing their way back in this second half and looking as dominant as we thought they should in this game against North Queensland, who are yet to win a game this season, Sonny.
2: Yeah, there are some real danger signs opening up for the Cowboys. Their edges looking more and more brittle as this game goes on. Pretty much on every play in that set, the Raiders forwards poking their heads through, finding their fronts, quick play the balls, and Emma Barnes out of dummy half. She'd been scheming for most of that set. Points were inevitable. Funnily enough, as you said, AJ, just come off the back of another poor pass, bouncing ball, and play stops. Sheridan Gallagher didn't. She gets her one for the afternoon.
0: She loves playing against the Cowboys. Sixth try against the Cowboys in just four games. Of course, five of those tries would have been against the Cowboys back when she was playing on the right wing for the Newcastle Knights, playing fullback for the Canberra Raiders and doing an absolutely fantastic job of it. As Zahara Temera now with an opportunity to improve her kicking percentage from right in front, makes absolutely no mistake. The conversion successful for Bloomers. Personal injury lawyers. The score 16 points to nil on the Harvey Norman scoreboard with 22 minutes to go until the halftime break. And Grace Kukutai has some competition for the Alexander Watson Insulation Player of the Game, Sammy.
1: She sure does. That was really lovely play there from Sheridan Gallagher. Although, Grace Kukutai, first try in the NRLW.
0: I think I like Grace's just a little bit more.
1: Pretty special.
0: It's close.
1: Pretty special.
0: Close. I think she had to run a few metres further too.
1: Yeah, agreed.
0: Yeah. Look at that. Sheridan Gallagher has run more metres than any other player in the NRLW competition this year. 773 running metres, more than Isabel Kelly, more than Tamika Upton.
1: That's a lot. Tamika's hard to beat.
0: She is. She's very hard to beat. She's got a game advantage on Tamika Upton. We'll just quietly just push that to the side. Well, not a full game, but about 50 minutes worth of a game. But the Raiders here, I think they've given away the footy, Sonny.
2: They have. It's a penalty against the Raiders. The ball went to ground from Zahara Temera off the kickoff. And no choice there, but for, I think it was Leanne Tafunga that had to pick it up in front of her in an offside position. The Cowboys on the attack now.
0: Now the Cowboys about 20 out from the Raiders line as they go left. And the ball with Tiana Raff Strand-Smith with the footy. Took three Raiders players to bring her down to the ground as the Cowboys now go left through Manselman out to Kelly. Kelly onto Goldthorpe as Goldthorpe gets the ball onto Roach, who ended up getting the ball onto Lloyd Phillips. And Shalise Lloyd Phillips has been really good for the Cowboys this afternoon, but I think she's managed to stay in the field of play as it goes from Goldthorpe back to Raff Strand-Smith. And Raff Strand-Smith is going to be held up here by two Raiders players, Holyman and Taufa, in there as the Cowboys now go left again. It goes on from Kelly. Kelly out to Roach. Roach out to Lloyd Phillips. And I think Shalise Lloyd Phillips may have the try for Tracks Adventure Gear in Phillip. But I think the Cowboys have got themselves their first points of the afternoon. Sammy?
1: Roach one to watch on the Cowboys side. Of course, she's a Kiwi international in the centres. Very high tackle efficiency and great in attack. A nice play from the Cowboys. And as Sonny has been saying, the Cowboys are desperate to win this afternoon with zero wins in their season so far, Adam.
0: Well, it's an afternoon for players getting their first NRLW try. Shalise Lloyd Phillips, the 23-year-old, gets her first four-pointer in just her second NRLW game. And, yeah, it was a beautiful short pass there. I actually think Abigail Roach has robbed herself of a try, Sonny.
2: Yeah, she
0: has. I think
2: has.
0: If she just reaches out, she scores.
2: That's all right. She can claim it as charity come tax time, but the Raiders just stripped for numbers down that edge.
0: Has it been confirmed?
2: We're checking the grounding. I don't think it's been confirmed yet.
0: Hair's out? We're on hair watch.
1: Ponytails on the sideline.
0: Yeah, we're on hair watch. I'm not convinced she's got that down.
2: And just some question marks over the put down, but they've done well, the Cowboys. Go back down that edge.
0: I think she's lost that. I haven't seen try confirmed go up on the screen yet. Doesn't mean it won't or hasn't, but I haven't seen it. She looks nervous. The Cowboys, they need this one. Still 20 minutes to go on the Harvey Norman scoreboard. It'll be, but given how long it's taking.
2: Well, if it does come back, as you mentioned, AJ.
0: I think she's, might be Rosie Kelly over there getting ready to take the conversion on the... So it's over on the left-hand nut, just going to get pulled back.
2: I was just going to say, if it is pulled back, I think Abigail Roach would be a little bit filthy that she gave that ball away.
0: Mm. Yeah, as we do go to the bunker this afternoon for Jim Murphy, it's Abigail Roach. All she had to do was reach out to score.
19: Right hand to the fingers always stay on the ball, and there's no separation as the ball is grounded. Due to it being in the open scoring, this would be a potential 8-point try.
2: Wow.
0: So we've got. So is the, are they. So we've got a high tackle against Sheridan Gallagher.
2: Mm-hmm. So in the motion of scoring the try, so there's no issue with the put down. So this will be a potential 8-point try for the Cowboys.
0: She's dropped that. I'm sorry. That's a lost ball.
1: And she did not look confident.
0: No. When the player doesn't think they've scored, that's was like that at GIO Stadium a couple of weeks ago when the Raiders played the Roosters and it was the Jamie Fressard one, and she got up and she's like, "Nah, I didn't score." And then they go up and they give it a try. The player knows.
1: Interesting calls in that game as well, Adam.
0: There was certainly. Yep. There's not the worst attempted conversion there from Rosie Kelly as the

0: head, but it's the arm. There's still the wrapping motion. I don't think there's too much. I don't think there's a whole lot wrong with that. But the penalty kick is successful for the North Queensland Cowboys. So the score now 16-6 on the Harvey Norman scoreboard. The conversion successful for Bloomer's personal injury lawyers. And just to wrap all that up, Sheridan Gallagher on report.
1: It's definitely been, apart from the on report, the Sheridan Gallagher show this afternoon. And talking of Sheridan Gallagher with her impressive running metres, player in focus Isabella Waterman is still sitting in second place with the Raiders in running metres. Been very impressed with her performance as well this afternoon.
0: Yeah, I still don't... I'm not convinced that's a high tackle, but anyway.
1: Neither.
0: No. The Cowboys find themselves back in the football game and Barnu charges back into the Raiders' defensive line. And as she does almost every time there's a kick return, Samima Tau for the first one there for the Green Machine to make the tackle. As the Cowboys now go left through Roach. Roach out to... Looks like Margot Vella may have switched across to the left wing. So with Lloyd Phillips leaving the field, we're going to have to come up, figure out how they've reset this line. I know that Lily Dix played on the wing before, so that might be an option for the Cowboys. As Barnu now charges up the middle of the field, third tackle for the Cowboys. The Cowboys with a little bit of energy after their first points of the afternoon as Manzelman has a dart out of dummy half. Cowboys now go left through Barnu, out to Kelly. And it'll be Bree Chester, who's going to be held up on the 30, last tackle for the Cowboys. So it goes back to Kelly, and Kelly puts the ball up down towards the wing of Mackenzie Wickie, but Sheridan Gallagher is the one back there to take it. Sheridan Gallagher, as she does almost every single time, takes the ball safely and then carries the ball back into the Cowboys' defensive line as Blackwell now from dummy half. A little bit of a settler there from the Raiders. She looks like she's been hurt in this tackle here, Blackwell, and I think the Cowboys' defender too still staying down. So maybe a little bit of rough contact in that tackle there. As the Raiders through Saunders. Saunders taken down in another awkward-looking tackle. Bit of shade coming across the ground at GeoHex Park in Wagga. It's going to be difficult conditions for the couple of the wingers trying to take the high ball. It could be challenging for Mackenzie Wickie and also Margot Vella on the far wing. Tamro to dummy half, out to Gallagher. And Gallagher puts the ball on the boot. It's going to come down with Vella here and the former Dragon. Carries the ball back into the Raiders' defensive line. It's Kelly into dummy half this time. This time it's Vella. It was Frank Goldthorpe before. And Vella, second tackle for the Cowboys. Gets the ball to 30 out. It's the Cowboys now spread the ball across the field. And Jasmine Peters is going to be tackled 34 out from her own line, centre field. They go right now, the Cowboys, onto Harden. And Harden's going to be held up. Manzelman. Out to, might be Rastran Smith with the football here. It is. Another strong carry. Got the offload away, though, to Goldthorpe. And Goldthorpe tackle on the halfway line is, well, that's a horrible pass from dummy half there for the Cowboys. It's plagued both teams this afternoon. Terrible passes from dummy half. It went to her, went back to Rosie Kelly for the kick, and Kelly unable to pick the ball up. It was pretty much at her ankles, Sonny.
2: Yeah, they weren't their own worst enemy in this half, the Cowboys. Just when they looked like they were starting to get into the arm wrestle, they were starting to make some good ground through the forwards and even spread the ball out wide early. They come up with errors like that, and that's been the story of their season, unfortunately.
0: Sonny Singh, special comments from Sonny this afternoon, brought to you by Metal Mart. Cost of living getting you down. Take your scrap metal to Metal Mart and get instant cash as the Raiders now go on the attack. And a little, another wayward pass here. I think it's going to be ruled a forward pass here from the Raiders. So 16 minutes to go in this football game. The Raiders up 16-6 on the Harvey Norman scoreboard. Just struggling at the moment to put this Cowboys side away, Sammy.
1: Yeah, they're just needing a little bit of momentum in this second half, Adam. Of course, 16-6 on the Harvey Norman scoreboard. They are in the lead, but the Cowboys are hungry. They haven't had a win, and they are wanting to stay in the competition moving into the next couple of games, Adam.
0: It'll be Kelly feeding the scrum. The Cowboys 30 out from their own line, centre field. As Peters takes the tackle. Looks like they've got the two-prong dummy half attack here. The Cowboys, they've got both Ford and Manzelman out on the field. As Manzelman the Newcastle

0: premiership player. Gives it out to Masters, and Masters is going to be tackled just short of the halfway line. As they go left to Kelly. The ball with Chester. Back to Masters. And Mackenzie Wheel's going to be held up with the footy here. So Wheel plays it back to Manzelman. And Barnu. Strong run from her. She's been really good in her second stint here for the Cowboys. This goes back to Kelly. Last tackle. Kelly chips the ball up towards the wing of Mackenzie Wickie. But once again, Sheridan Gallagher. And Gallagher, very un-Gallagher-like, has put the ball down. And the Cowboys get the footy back. Just 10 metres out from the Raiders line as it goes to Manzelman. Another wayward pass. This time it's with Masters. And Masters, big charge from her. She's going to be tackled about 2 metres short of the Green Machine line. Second tackle here for the Cowboys, and Manzelman shapes the pass, ends up just taking the tackle. Bit of an awkward play there for North Queensland. As now it goes back to Wheel. Wheel out to Kelly. Kelly out to Goldthorpe. Goldthorpe, the long pass out to Vella. And Vella out on the wing here for North Queensland. Does well to stay in play. As the Cowboys go now, back now centre field through Goldthorpe. Goldthorpe onto Kelly. Kelly to Barnu. Barnu shapes the pass and then charges into the Raiders line. She's going to be tackled. 10 out. Fourth tackle here, centre field. As it goes left again through Kelly. Kelly, the long pass out to Roach. Out to Vella. And I think Margot Vella has gone in for the Cowboys. So the Cowboys go back-to-back in this football game. It's going to be 10 points, 16 points to 10 on the Harvey Norman scoreboard. The try for Tracks Adventure Gear in Phillip. And Margot Vella gets her second try of the season, Sammy.
1: This is anybody's game now, Adam. We're just seeing a replay now of Sheridan Gallagher's awkward moment there, dropping the football. The Cowboys once again targeting that corner. I think you've kind of hit the nail on the head earlier, Adam. The sun in their eyes in the Raiders' defence. Mackenzie Wickie. The Cowboys looking dangerous now. 13 minutes to go. Sonny, I reckon this could be anyone's game.
2: Yeah, not for the first time, as you mentioned, Sammy. They get them on that right edge for the Raiders. The unforced error from Sheridan Gallagher. It's been a bit of the story of this afternoon for both sides, those unforced errors leading the points. Before it was the Zahara Temera drop off the kickoff that led to the first points for the Cowboys, and now again the Cowboys, they find themselves going over. We've got a ball game on our hands with 13 to play.
0: Yeah, they keep going back down to that side even when they're just running the football. I think Rosie Kelly has looked far more in control of her game this afternoon on that left-hand side as the halves for the Cowboys. I think Talara Bamblett's looked a little bit out of her league over on the right. As a beautiful conversion attempt from Rosie Kelly. The conversion successful for Bloomer's personal injury lawyers. The Cowboys get it back to 16 points to 12. 12 minutes to go. They've got all the momentum. But certainly the Cowboys, they just keep going left, left, left. I don't know if they've spotted a defensive flaw over there, or that's just where their strike power is. They've got Roach over on that side. They've now got Margot Vella out there. Bree Chester's been playing out on the left as well. I think Mackenzie Wickie and Leanne Tafunga are going to have to be very switched on for the rest of this game.
1: Certainly, as well as Crystal Blackwell. It hasn't been the best game for her. We've noted a few moments where she's looked a little bit discombobulated, and she was in that defensive line as well in that corner just now. Next to Mackenzie Wickie, not their finest moment.
0: It's not something you want to be called, discombobulated.
1: Shovel, discombobulated.
0: I discombobulate during these games all the time when I'm just trying to put a sentence together sometimes. As the Cowboys now.
1: Same here, Adam.
0: You don't need to agree, Keely. I saw that.
1: There's a big nod as well.
0: It was a big nod. Big
1: nod. And too quickly.
0: Yeah. Yeah. As it's the co-captain here, Samima Taufa's given away a penalty for high contact. It was on Mackenzie Wheel, and I can see that one. A little bit unlucky. She was falling into the tackle, but the contact was high. The Raiders, with their starting side out there, 12 minutes to go. They know they're in for a football game here.
1: This is making me nervous, Adam.
0: Yeah, it's an awkward watch. I got a lot more nervous after Rosie Kelly knocked over that conversion to make it 16 to 12. Sideline conversions are they're worth the practice. Let's just say that, as Alicia Ford now gets tackled in Raiders territory. It's another penalty for another high tackle. So both sides, it's been a lot of high tackles in this football game.
1: It's Mama Taufa.
0: It's Taufa two
1: really,
0: in a row.
1: Yeah, upset with herself there. Either that or Casey Badger.
0: Well, it's giving away penalties and drop balls that are letting the Cowboys back into this. The penalty count 10-8 to the Cowboys. That's a lot of penalties in the modern game. as the Cowboys through Peters go to Manselman. Manselman onto Barnu. Manselman again goes left, as they've done often this afternoon. Quick wheel with the ball. She's tackled about 15 out. Manselman goes from dummy half to dart from the Cowboys captain. She gets the ball to about 3 metres out from the Raiders line as they go left from Ford. Ford out to Rastran Smith, who tries to barge away over, and it's taken about 5 Raiders players to hold her up as Manselman into dummy half. They go left again through Kelly. Out to Roach. Out to Vella, and Vella's got the ball again, and Margot Vella tries to get the ball down, and the Raiders, this time, they get the scramble defence there in time, and the Raiders, they needed that one, Sammy.
1: They're obviously aware that they're targeting that edge, that corner. The Raiders girls scrambling there together to hold her up and avoid some more points on the Harvey Norman scoreboard, Adam.
0: I don't think it's going to win the Alexander Watson Insulation Player of the Game, but it was certainly an important one. It was Crystal Blackwell who got under the Cowboys winger before her teammates came over to help us. So some great defensive work there for Crystal Blackwell, and what's been a pretty unhappy afternoon for her. As Blackwell now goes right onto Wiki. And Wiki, who's also been pretty quiet for the Raiders this afternoon, she's tackled just short of the 30, 10 in from the right-hand touchline as the Raiders now. We haven't seen a lot of Grace Kemp today. I don't think Grace has played a lot of minutes, and I don't think she's going to get back on there. I think the Raiders now are probably going to finish this game out with their starting 13. As Waterman, who's been pretty quiet in the second half, now Raider in focus, gets tackled just past the 40 as Blackwell now. On to Holyman. Holyman gets the offload away, back to Basham. Basham has to go back to pick up the footy. Basham now, a little bit of a loose pass onto Chloe Saunders, a pass that didn't need to be thrown. And the Cowboys will go back on the attack here. 35 out from the Raiders line, centre field with Charlize Lloyd-Phillips passing that HIA. So Lloyd-Phillips will be back into the game very shortly. It's the ball now with Peters. The Cowboys making a rare foray down the right-hand attacking side this afternoon. As they're back centre field now through... might be Masters with the football. So the Cowboys got plenty of size out there on the field at the moment with Barnu, Masters and Rastran Smith as they go left out to Roach. Roach gets it out to Vella, and Vella goes in for the Cowboys. The Cowboys have come roaring back into this football game, and they've tied it up at 16 points all on the Harvey Norman scoreboard. This has been a capitulation from the Green Machine here. And Rosie Kelly will have a conversion attempt to put the Cowboys in front. The try for Trax Adventure Gear in Phillip. This is going bad quickly, Sammy.
1: It's a disappointing second half for the Raiders. Coach Darren Borthwick will not be happy with this. This is a game that the Raiders, everyone expected them to win. They, you know, should have been winning it with ease. And now 16-all on the Harvey Norman scoreboard. The word I've gotten written on my notes, it's just a few moments there, a few fumbles of the ball. It looks like the girls are panicking.
0: She almost went over untouched there, Sonny.
2: Yeah, you wouldn't know in the last 10 minutes that the Raiders have been playing from in front. It's been very panic-heavy football from the Raiders, as Sammy mentioned. It's been unnecessary offloads, bad drop balls, unforced errors, you name it. And the Cowboys, well, they just keep going to the well on this right edge for the Raiders' defence. On this occasion, had plenty to do here. Just stepped off her left foot. There's 4 or 5 Raiders there to make that tackle. She goes straight through, as you mentioned, AJ, basically untouched.
0: Conversion successful, so the Cowboys do move in front. 18 points to 16 on the Harvey Norman scoreboard. The conversion successful for Bloomer's personal injury lawyers. Rosie Kelly's been fantastic with the boot. So ever since that, they've scored all 3 tries, all in the same spot. Both wingers have scored, but that's after Margot Vella switched to the left wing, following the HIA for Lloyd Phillips. So 3 tries, and you've got to wonder if the Raiders go on to win this football game, whether or not Darren Borthwick might make some changes there last week. Of course, Matty Bartlett, one of the most experienced players in the Raiders' squad, can't get a run. I wouldn't be surprised if she finds a way onto the right wing next week after this defensive display this afternoon. As the Cowboys with the football, and for the first time this season, they have a lead. And they're going to be tackled. It's not just the Raiders' right-hand defensive line either, just the ill discipline. Samima Taufa giving away 2 penalties in the same passage of play, both for high tackles.
2: This is a real challenge now for the Cowboys. They haven't been playing from in front for much this season, so real challenge in the last 7 minutes. Will they play control football, or will they keep doing what's worked in the last 20?
0: I think they might have hooked Blackwell here. I can see that Seriana Naitokatoka's made a way out on the field, and I'm just trying to pick up who's left the field. So we'll see Grace Kemp about to come in. So Coach Darren Borthwick, knowing he needs some points to finish off this football game. Yeah, I can't see Blackwell. I think she's been hooked. As the ball now back with Rosie Kelly, and Kelly puts the ball down deep down into Raiders territory, and it's Sheridan Gallagher now with the footy. It'll be Naitokatoka into dummy half. 6 minutes to go on the Harvey Norman scoreboard. The Raiders trailing by two against the Cowboys in the NRLW as Wiki now charges the ball forward. Tries to get a penalty, and Casey Badger has no interest in that whatsoever as they go right onto Holly Mae Dodd, and Dodd gets the ball towards the halfway line. Since the 49th minute of the match, the Raiders have only had 26% of possession. It has just been an absolute capitulation on the back of lost balls, penalties, and poor defensive reads. As Naitokatoka now out to Tafunga, and Tafunga, I think Tafunga's lost the footy here. She has. Loses it into a Cowboys player. So the Raiders running out of opportunities here, Sammy.
1: They're panicking, Adam. They're panicking. We've got five minutes to go in this second half. Two points between them.
0: They are challenging, though. I think this is a... I'll go to you, Sonny. I think this is a bit of wishful thinking.
2: Yeah, hoping for some magic during Magic Round, the Raiders on this call. I don't think it's going to go their favour. Just quickly go around the grounds between that Titans-Warriors game at Cbus Super Stadium. Thanks to Harvey Norman on the scoreboard. It is 42 points to 6 with 6 minutes to play in favour of the Warriors.
0: Yeah, big win there for the Warriors. A lot of people were thinking there might have been an upset there. As we do go to the bunker at Wagga for Jim Murphy.
3: We can see the boys lost just before the line and bounces over the 40-metre line and is a knock-on. Challenge by Canberra.
0: And there's only 5 minutes to go, but that was never going to get overturned. The Raiders here, they're
1: struggling.
0: It's going to be a quiet, I'm assuming, bus ride home if they let this one slip.
1: Even their body language, looking at them, heads down, so there's a lot of hands on hips. And that sun, we're just seeing there, players, their hands up in front of their eyes. It's that awkward time in the afternoon.
0: It is. It's the Cowboys now through Manselman. I think we're going to see pretty conservative footy here from the Cowboys for the rest of this game as they go right out to Peters. And Peters gets the ball about a metre into Raiders territory. She plays it back to Manselman. And the ball now with Wheel. And Mackenzie Wheel doesn't make a lot of metres. Manselman into dummy half, goes right now onto Ford, out to Peters, and Peters with her second carry of the set. Unless somebody else can spot them, I can't see Bamblett out there for the Cowboys. I've got a feeling both 5-8s have been hooked this afternoon. And Cowboys, once again, they'll go left as it goes out to Kelly, and Kelly puts up the bomb. Gallagher this time comes charging through and makes no mistake and goes to look for an offload that, oh, this is painful to watch. There was no offload whatsoever on there. Sheridan Gallagher's made a wonderful grab of the ball and then gone to offload it about 15 metres out from her own line and has come up with the error. Well, the Cowboys players stuck their hand in there. I think Margot Vella knew exactly what she was doing, Sonny.
2: Yeah, it's one of those ones, though. Shouldn't even be looking for that offload, Sheridan Gallagher. Just 4 minutes to go. You hand the ball back to the Cowboys, who are in prime position now to put this game away. Will they make the Raiders pay for that mistake?
0: Such a shame for this side. They look so good for the first 2.5 games of this season. Ever since the halftime break against the Roosters, they haven't looked the same since. There's the Cowboys now. I think we've got a penalty against the Raiders for a strip, and I would say that the Cowboys are probably going to take the 2 points. Not necessarily for the points, but just to take a little bit of time off the clock.
2: Yeah, look, this was it's an interesting one. Illegal steal, the referee call, as we go, choose to tap and go.
0: I would have taken the 2 points.
1: Same.
0: Just to run a there's only 3 minutes to go. You could just about run that down to less than 2 minutes as the Cowboys through Wheel, looking to put the game beyond doubt with a four-pointer.
2: Tell you what, had it gone to Ash Masters, that would have been game, set and match.
1: Yes, she's looking dangerous.
0: There's the Cowboys now through Curtis. And Curtis is going to be held up about a foot short of the Raiders' line. Manselman now goes left to Kelly. Kelly, the long pass out to Goldthorpe. Goldthorpe onto Roach. And Roach, who's been fantastic this afternoon for North Queensland, gets the ball away too. Back to Goldthorpe. And Goldthorpe is going to be tackled a metre short of the Raiders' line. Fourth tackle for the Cowboys. They go back towards centre field now through Kelly onto Manselman. Manselman's going to run the football. She's going to be tackled 2 metres short. Last tackle now for the Cowboys. As they go left on to Kelly. And Kelly, this time, the ball's going to come down just short of the try line. And the Raiders come down with the Cowboys, but the Raiders all over it, making sure that the Cowboys don't go any further. Sammy, they've got less than 2 minutes to come up with some points, and they've got to go 98 metres.
1: I don't have confidence, Adam. I'm praying for a miracle. Some magic, as Sonny was saying, in Magic Round. Will be really nice for the Green Machine, the Sabo.
0: Well, we got the miracle in Mudgee last week. What's the wonderful in Wagga? I don't know. Got to come up with something better than that. Let's see if the Raiders can do anything first. They have got a penalty here, which is going to... Or have they? Nope, they haven't. Just been told to play the ball again here. I think it's Sophie Holliman. The Raiders are just trapped down in that corner. They can't go anywhere. And Charlotte Basham's come up with the error. And the Raiders, unfortunately, are going to let this one slip in the NRLW as the Cowboys, with 90 seconds to go and the football, look like holding on for an 18 points to 16 win. I wouldn't be surprised if the Cowboys actually put on some more points here, Sonny.
2: Yeah, look, and this is an upset of monumental proportions if you're a Cowboys fan. Be very proud of the team's performance.
0: 16-0 up the Raiders were.
2: We just said at halftime as well, you know, the Cowboys, they hadn't been in a match for some time. In it at halftime. Yes, the Raiders got off to a ripper start in the second half. It's funny what that drop ball did off the kickoff to Sahara Temera. The change in momentum as the Raiders get a penalty off the scrum here. Maybe it's not over yet.
0: Well, this would be the miracle of all miracles. This would be like this would be like the miracle in Mudgee last year.
2: You've got to believe.
0: Except at least when they had the miracle in Mudgee, the scores were tied up. They weren't down by two. And Shante Temer now, expect the Cowboys to hold down in every single tackle here, slowing the Raiders down. As the Raiders, well, they're not going to get it done with just some hit-ups, some one-out hit-ups. They're going to have to go wide here and try and find some speed. So they go left onto Temera. Temera gets it onto Kemp. And Grace Kemp just charges forward. It's the angriest I've ever seen Grace Kemp look.
1: Well, she always looks pretty angry when she's running the ball.
0: Yeah. It's the Raiders now go left through Dodd. Well, they're just charging the ball in the line. They're going to have to come up with some sort of trick play if anything's going to come of this. So they go across field now through Naitoka Toka onto Basham. And Basham is going to be tackled on the 40. Last play. Last throw of the dice now for the Raiders. They're 40 metres out. They need to come up with some points on this play. As Zahara Temera now puts the ball up. I think it's going to come down too deep. It's going to come down with Goldthorpe, who takes the ball safely, carries the ball back into the Raiders' line, and that will be full-time at GeoHex Park in Wagga Wagga, and the Raiders, having led 16 points to nil on the Harvey Norman scoreboard, have lost 18 points to 16.
1: Disappointing, Adam. The words I've got in my notebooks, I've got panic, discombobulated, just not at all how I expected this game to go. I thought this would be a win, if not an easy win, for the Green Machine this afternoon down in Wagga. They were definitely the favourites. The Cowboys, we knew that they would be hungry, and they've come and shown up this Raiders side. It's disappointing.
0: I think when the Raiders went up 16 points to nil at that point, I think it was going to be how many. And unfortunately, they've absolutely blown it. For the Cowboys, tries to Charlize Lloyd Phillips and a double to Margot Vella for... As far as their kicking goes, Rosie Kelly, 3 from 4. Of course, got the penalty try, the extra conversion attempt for that one, and that 2 points in the end was the difference. Where for the Raiders, tries to Sheridan Gallagher, Elise Simpson, and Grace Kukutai. Zahara Temera, 2 from 3 with her conversion attempts. We might go to a break and come back and wrap it all up. It's the Raiders, the Cowboys, and the NRLW on Mix 106.3.
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11: Welcome back to Raiders on Mix, where we've just watched the Raiders blow a 16-0 lead on the Harvey Norman scoreboard in the NRLW against the Cowboys to lose 18-16, Sammy.
12: Looking to see some changes in the lineup next week. I think they were definitely missing the presence of Bobby Law and Jordan Preston in this lineup, and it's just disappointing. I just feel a bit flat and deflated. I thought this was an easy game for them to win. Coming into it, the Cowboys in that second half, they just had so much more energy, a lot more explosive in attack, and yeah, it's going to be a very quiet bus trip home, and I'd hate to be in those locker rooms right now.
11: It was a lot of fun at 16-0 when Sheridan Gallagher went in and they were up. And then once they started to unravel, they really unraveled, Sonny.
13: There's probably a lesson there, Sammy, that there's no such thing as an easy game at this level. Mm. Whether men's or women's, if you're even a little bit off your game, the opposition can come and get you. And that Raiders outfit today, they look like a completely different side to what we've seen the opening 3 weeks. Their confidence looks shot. They look unsure of their structures. There are defensive frailties starting to appear on their edges. I completely agree with you. I think we're going to see a number of changes next week in an absolute, it's almost getting to must-win territory now. They want to play finals football against the Broncos next week, which is no easy feat. But if you want to be the best, you've got to beat the best. So they've got a week to turn it around, which is a long time in footy, but boy, oh boy, they've got some work to do.
11: It's not going to get any easier next week. The Broncos side, they've got, the attacking talent in that team. So it was 13 minutes from when Charlize Lloyd-Phillips scored to when Margot Vella went in. So they conceded three tries in 13 minutes, having kept the Cowboys scoreless for 48 minutes.
13: You've got to give full credit, too, to the Cowboys as well. Rosie Kelly stood up more than I've seen her stand up in any other match so far this season. She went down that left edge or the right edge on that Raiders defence again and again and again. I guess if it's not broken, you don't need to fix it. Keep going to that well. Pick any cliche you want. It was working well enough for the Cowboys, so why not go back there? They look likely every time they went that way.
11: It's interesting. You look at the stats. I was looking for something else specifically. They actually gave Crystal Blackwell a try assist for the wayward pass that Grace Kukutai scored off. The Raiders, the end. You look at the missed tackle counts. The missed tackle counts aren't that bad, but they're predominantly on that right hand defensive edge where it was Charlotte Basham, Crystal Blackwell, Leanne Tafunga, and Mackenzie Wickie. I wouldn't be making wholesale changes, but I'd certainly, if I can bring some experience in. Obviously, they're not going to have Bobby Law next week. She's out for 4 to 6 weeks. They will have Jordan Preston next week. I'd be bringing Maddie Bartlett in. I think the experience that she brings to this team, there might be a little bit of lack of speed at this point in her career, but just the experience, she's great under a high ball, she's a good defender. I think that's something that I think Coach Darren Borthwick needs to look at. As far as our Raider in focus goes, Isabella Waterman statistically had a really strong game, 15 runs, 136 running metres, but she had 12 at half time.
12: Yeah, she had very, very,
11: very, very quiet second half for Isabella Waterman, Sonny.
13: Yeah, I think she had limited opportunities on that left edge in that second half. The Raiders opting to go a little more right in the back end of that half as they were chasing points. But look, I think she was impressive enough. It certainly done enough for mine to retain her spot next week. We talk about making wholesale changes. The discipline is the issue for mine. The unforced errors, the penalty count. It was an issue last week against the Sharks and it was an issue this week against the Cowboys. You're not going to win any football game with that sort of error count and penalty count against you.
11: This is where I'd be bringing, but another reason where I'd be bringing Bartlett in. The wingers are meant to be having carries early in sets, help get the team up there. Elise Simpson, 7 carries, Mackenzie Wickie, 5.
12: Those are
11: quiet games in attack for the Raiders. As far as our bold predictions for Steel Canberra go, the less said about that, the better. Play of the game, Alexander Watson insulation. I think it's got to be the Grace Kukutai try. I think that was a great moment. It's always good to see someone get their first career try. Our Jim Murphy player of the match, Sammy. I'll go to you first.
12: This is a hard one because at halftime there was an obvious player of the match, and for me that was Sheridan Gallagher. But I've got to give it to after a few moments, fumbles of the football, I'm going to give it to Holly Mae Dodd. I thought she was consistent. Watching her and Sophie Holliman partnering in the forwards and the communication was high, they're part of defence in that defensive lineup. They just looked really good. So, yeah, Holly Mae Dodd, I thought she was really good for them today.
11: 13 runs, 138 running metres. She was really busy for the Raiders and did a stack of work in defence. Sonny?
13: Yeah, I was going to go Holly Mae Dodd as well. And I think the exciting thing for her is I think there's more to her game that we haven't seen yet. We saw a little couple glimpses last week of her offload ability. Would have liked to see it a little bit more tonight, but her running game was very, very strong.
11: Well, I'm going to make a 3 from 3 with Holly Mae Dodd. I thought she was really good and defended on the side that kept that was keeping the Cowboys quiet. Unfortunately, all the points were being scored down the other end. An unhappy game for the other edge back rower, Charlotte Basham. But 3 from 3 for our votes for the player of the match to Holly Mae Dodd for Jim Murphy. Enjoy the good times. Proudly supporting Canberra's mighty green machine. We've got another game coming up. It's the Raiders and the Panthers coming to you live from Mudgee. Sonny, you're about to head off for the day. Thank you for your efforts this afternoon.
12: Thank you, Sonny.
13: Thanks as always. See you next week.
11: Sammy, I'll see you in a few minutes. We'll be back with Phil Small. Just repeating, the Raiders going down 18 points to 16 on the Harvey Norman scoreboard against the North Queensland Cowboys. Up next, Phil Small. And the Raiders and the Panthers in the NRL.
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11: Welcome back to Raiders on Mix, where it's about to be the Raiders and the Panthers in round 22 of the NRL. After the Raiders went down 18 points to 16 in the NRLW this afternoon. But it's a big good afternoon to the one and only Phil Small.
23: Yeah, good afternoon, AJ. Good afternoon, everyone. Looking forward to, it'd be nice if it was another miracle in Mudgee.
11: That'd be good. You weren't here for the miracle of Mudgee last year. I remember it was Chris Coleman.
23: I missed the miracles. I'm looking forward to my opportunity to call the miracle of Mudgee.
12: We get your miracle today, Phil.
23: Yeah, fingers crossed. But no, they need a win this afternoon. Canberra, they've put a few together now. I think this will be, they've put four together, so this will be win number five if they can do it. The Panthers with a very strong side this afternoon, and Canberra with a couple of injury woes. I suppose when you look at both sides on paper, Penrith have probably got the edge, but you don't win football games on paper. So.
11: No Dylan Edwards this afternoon, though. I do think that I think that helps balance things out. But there are a couple of changes to this game. For this game, Sammy, what are the changes?
12: So no changes for Ivan Cleary's Panthers lineup this evening. For the Raiders, Seb Chris have moved into the centres. Of course, Simi Sasungi out with an injury. No changes to the Green Machine's forward pack, but it does see Joe Roddy moving onto the bench for the Green Machine this afternoon. Adam.
11: Yeah, the potentially an opportunity too for Savelio Tamale. We haven't seen a lot of Savelio Tamale for the Green Machine in recent weeks, but
23: well, it was interesting to note that he was named in the New South Wales Cup match, which I think was being played today, and I didn't see him taken out of the side, but he's turned up here in jumper number 21, and all of a sudden Rick on his bench has got a winger there that I really don't know how he gets Sav Tamale into the game, and given his confidence levels, he's been a little bit ordinary.
11: I think he's a break glass in case of emergency.
23: Yeah,
11: I think
23: it looks a bit like that.
11: Yeah, Ricky, the way Ricky uses his interchange players, he does tend to use the four that are listed first numerically. But this is a big game. I think the Raiders 4 weeks ago probably didn't think they were a chance of making the finals. Now that they've won four in a row, Sammy, all of a sudden, some results around them. A few of the sides ahead of them starting to look a little bit wobbly. The Cowboys conceded 70 the other night. The Knights have got their best players are injured. There's an opportunity for the Raiders if they win this football game.
12: It's a really important game for them this evening, Adam. Of course, the Panthers, a really tough game ahead of them tonight, top of the ladder at the moment. And the Raiders, this is, it's getting to do or die for them at the moment. Of course, they need to win, I think it's 4 out of the next 5 games, and it depends on how the other games go in the competition. Of course, we want to keep the season alive for the Raiders fans, for sure.
11: Now, they've won 4 in a row. Plenty of opportunities to scream out Fork Yeah and score yourself $150 worth of Raiders merchandise. The Fork Yeah moment of the week, presented by Toyota Forklifts, principal partner of the Canberra Raiders. All you have to do at the conclusion of the game or during the game, head to mix106.com.au. Tell us what your Fork Yeah moment of the game was, and you can score yourself $150 worth of Raiders merch thanks to Toyota Forklifts. Last week's winner from Adam Monk was like father, like son, Jed Stewart. Soared high for the first points and had me launching my hot water bottle skyward, shouting Fork Yeah. Are you sure that was Adam Monk and not Sammy Rose? Hot water bottle? Strike me as a hot water. You strike me as someone who sits at home under a blanket with a hot water bottle.
12: And I've got one of those little covers on them. I've got multiple. You know, I've got like a pink fluffy one that's got a little pig head on it. Anyway, you don't need to know that. That's unnecessary information. But yes.
11: You're right.
12: I do love a hot water bottle.
11: Now, it is also time to look at our Raider in Focus for this week. He's a man who made his return to first grade last week. Let's find out who that is.
2: Today's Raider in Focus is interchange forward Matty Nicholson. 23-year-old Nicholson has struggled with injuries since joining the Raiders ahead of the 2025 season, playing just 12 NRL games in almost 2 years. When fit, the Englishman has been dangerous in attack, scoring 5 tries and looked sound defensively. Likely to play on the left edge, Nicholson's return is timely for the Raiders after losing Hudson Young for the rest of the season.
11: Matty Nicholson, all of a sudden, Smalley becomes a very important player for the Raiders. No Noah Martin, no Hudson Young. We're running out of edge forwards.
23: Yeah, he's a big cog in the machine this afternoon. And I don't know whether Ricky Stewart would have liked that to have been the case. Well, obviously not in the case of Hudson Young and, of course, the injury to Noah as well. But Matty Nicholson's probably maybe a game or two behind where he should be at the moment. So it's going to be a real test for him. But he's the type of player that, you know, he's a very fit player, likes to stay fit, and he gets stuck into his training hard, and he's been doing a lot of work. So, look, I suspect he's going to certainly be used this afternoon, but just for how long and what type of role he plays. You're right about the edge forwards, and we are starting to run a little bit thin on the ground. And Noah Martin, too, in recent weeks, and with Hudson Young out there as well, it's when Noah's produced his best football probably in the last 4 weeks, because he did have that injury issue. He came back and he really hit the ground running. So he's a big loss for the Green Machine this afternoon, and likewise Hudson Young. But you know, responsibility really falls to Matty Nicholson when he gets the opportunity.
11: Interesting thing about Matty Nicholson too, he's getting close to being the last Englishman standing for the Green Machine. News during the week that Morgan Smithies, looks like Morgan Smithies is off to the Perth Bears. And I think Jaden Brayley's got a little bit of a link to England as well. And, Jaden Brayley looks like he's off to the West Tigers next season. So, Matty Nicholson for a club that's had a lot of Englishmen. Unless there's someone I'm missing, for a club that's had a lot of Englishmen in recent years, he could be the last one standing.
23: Well, it gives some of those young blokes that Rick's had running around in New South Wales Cup an opportunity next year, because, you know, that bench contingent, some of those all of a sudden look like, you know, they become starting forwards to a degree. You know, Josh Papali'i and his situation as well, that he doesn't play a lot of minutes. So all of a sudden you get a situation there where it starts to ease up a few spots in the roster for guys that have been running around in New South Wales Cup. They will tend then to get a little bit more game time, and I think that's what we need to see, because, you know, we've probably missed a little bit of that this year, and that, you know, they haven't really had the opportunity, some of those guys. And I just think that if they do next year, they will show that, you know, there's definitely players of the future there, and he's got a few of them too.
11: Now, Kristen and Nige during the week, I think it was on Friday actually, they caught up with Raiders coach Ricky Stewart. He had an interesting, Kristen asked him an interesting question. If I were to say to you, actually, you know what? Let's just play the audio, and then I'm going to ask you a question afterwards, Smalley and Sammy. We've got one for both of you, but let's just hear what Kristen had asked Ricky and what Ricky had to say.
3: Who do you not want to sit next to on the plane? Who's like the biggest pest?
4: Jed.
3: good answer.
4: Very good. Yeah, I get enough of him.
11: Well, so that was Ricky Stewart joining the Kristen and Knight breakfast show on Friday. Smalley, you've got a son who played footy. Did you ever coach him?
23: No, didn't have anything to do with it. Oh, well, I suppose at home, to, you always have a word at home and sort of, you know, let them know what you think. But no, and I would have been disposed of very abruptly too. Not too far, but look, it's always I'm sure there's lots of banter in that Stewart household. I know Rick's father Les, and he's a lovely bloke, and no doubt over the years when Rick was playing, I ran into him a couple of times, and, you know, he'd have his say behind the scenes. I don't know whether he said anything straight to the face of Rick, but that's an interesting one.
11: The thing I enjoyed about it is that Jed probably had a few players in the squad this year. He had a few weeks where he was probably looking a little bit out of sorts. He spent some time back in New South Wales Cup, and he's been playing some fantastic footy over the last few weeks. And I love that there's a bit of a relaxed relationship, I guess you would say, between Ricky, particularly when his son's playing first grade. And it's interesting too, because the side they're coming up against tonight, well, the coach's son's also in that team, so it's the coach's son's one. But
23: maybe they can put a call in next week to the wives, because I think Rick's wife, and I know certainly my wife probably said more to my son and had more advice. So maybe they can do that next week. You might get a different response.
11: I'm just picturing Ricky getting on the plane. He's the coach. He's probably the last one, and all the players have taken their seats, and Jed's just sitting there with a big grin on his face, just patting the chair next to him, going, "Come on, Dad." And then when he sits down, just poking him the whole time, or going, you know, waving his hand in front, just going, not touching, can't get mad. But
23: well, there's no Paul Osborne's anymore, or Steve Walters, or any of those blokes. So,
11: do you ever play a bit of sport with your sisters, Sammy? You've got sisters?
12: I did, and because we're close in age, but I was always smaller in stature. I've got two younger sisters who are both bigger than me, so once they got too big for me, I refused to play in the same team as them, or opposite them, because they would always target me. It was a fun time, especially touch footy.
23: Well, sibling rivalry.
11: Yeah. I was going to say, when when we discuss who, if anyone asks me who's the biggest pest on the Raiders on mixed team, oh, it's Nick.
12: I was a little panicked for a little second.
11: Oh, no.
23: When he's here.
11: No. So, well, I'll tell you what, it's either Nick or it's me. It's one of the two.
23: I was going to say Nick or Coleman, but...
12: Chris shares his snacks sometimes.
23: Yeah.
12: You know.
11: Yeah. No, Nick's the one that gets right up in your face and gets very, very, very passionate. Saw the big fella earlier today too. He's very excited for tonight's game. He's nervous though. Mm. Yeah, when Nick gets nervous, I get nervous. It worries me. But we are about 15 minutes away from kickoff at Mudgee. We'll go to a break and be back very, very shortly. It's the Raiders and the Panthers in the NRLW right here on Mix 106.3.
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11: Welcome back to Raiders on Mix, where I can confirm, despite what I said prior to the break, that it is the NRL. The Raiders and the Panthers. I don't know why I sounded so angry when I said that, but... We've been on air. We had the NRLW game earlier, where the Raiders unfortunately blew a big lead. Hopefully the men's game. Hopefully we get a Raiders win. Smalley, I got a feeling they're going to put in a real red hot performance tonight. That might not mean anything to you.
12: What are you going to say? You need more cowbell or something?
11: No. No. Anyway, that's I want to put it out there that so that when they go on and have a big win, that I said before the game that I think they're a red hot chance tonight.
12: I hope you're right. I really hope you're right. I've actually started doing ratings on players, and I've sort of sat down in the last couple of weeks and looked, and I've gone through this game, and I've got the Panthers about 11 ratings points in front of the Raiders on paper in the starting 13. So
11: who's 11, the top rated Raiders player?
12: 11 points sort of then translates to about 20. I think it's 22 points in score. So, anyway. Top rated Raiders player today, I had Ethan Strange.
11: Oh. There we go. Yep. Interesting. Mm. I might ask you a few times throughout the game about your player ratings.
13: Yeah,
12: no worries.
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11: 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Whenever we get these scripts and if a word is capitalised, italicised, is that a word?
13: Yes.
11: Bolded, underlined. Got to put some emphasis in there, but yeah, great work. But make sure if you've been injured at work or by medical negligence, make sure that you get in touch with Bloomers. It's time. It's time to do one of my favourite bits of our show. Time to do the bold predictions for Still Canberra. Sammy, ladies first.
13: Thank you, Adam. I think he's been a little bit quieter this season. I'm going to say Seb Chris double.
11: Seb Chris double, I like
13: please.
11: It. Late call up, of course, Simi Sasangi got injured, suffered an injury at training during the week, and Sebastian Chris gets promoted into the starting side. Phil Small.
12: I've got Chris for a week, for a single, and Weeks for a single, and, well, you've got to throw Owen Paddy in for a 40-20 because he's been kicking him all the time, and I just thought perhaps at Glen Willow Oval it's maybe a little bit different. He might have given it a go, so...
11: So that was Chris for a single, Weeks for a single, was it?
12: Yep, and Paddy for a 40-20.
11: Of course, they didn't have Owen Paddy last week, missed the game through suspension, so that's certainly a big in for the Raiders, and the Raiders very much going all in now on Owen Paddy with news that, yeah, Jaden Brayley will likely be departing the club at the end of the year.
12: Where are you going, AJ?
11: The captain, Joe Tarpany, yet to score a try in season 2026. I'm going to go the captain to get off the nudie run. So a try for Joe Tarpany, and I'm going to go for a try for Owen Paddy as well. I'm all on the Paddy wagon. I think Owen Paddy's going to get himself a 4-pointer too. So a try for the 9 and the 10 for the Canberra Raiders, the young superstar and the leader of the Raiders. But the Penrith Panthers line up like this afternoon. At fullback is Jackson Edgar, on the wings Thomas Jenkins and Brian To'o, in the centres Paul Alamotti and Casey McLean, the halves Jack Cogger and Nathan Cleary, in the front row Moses Leota and Lindsay Smith, Freddie Lussex the hooker, the back row Isaiah Papali'i and Liam Martin, the lock forward Isaiah Yeo, on the interchange bench Billy Scott, Scott Sorensen, Liam Henry, Billy Phillips, Isaac Tungo and Jack Cole. The coach is Ivan Cleary. Phil Small, how do the Canberra Raiders line up today?
12: Yes, the bad and mean Mighty Green Machine line up this way from the back. Kaya Weeks in the number one jumper, the custodian this afternoon. On the wings we have Jed Stewart and also Xavier Savage. The centres in jumper number 18, Sebastian Chris comes into the side with Matty Tomolko. A halves combination of Strange and Sanders. Then up front, Corey Horsburgh, Owen Paddy and also Joe Tarpany. The back row, Hosking, Mariotta and Morgan Smithies. On the bench for the Green Machine, Starling, Nicholson, Papali'i, Laurie, Roddy and Tamale, and the coach, Ricky Stewart.

0: line this afternoon. As I mentioned in my predictions, I think those outside backs will probably hold the key. Owen Paddy out of dummy half. I wouldn't mind seeing a little bit of sprinting out of dummy half, trying to catch Penrith a little bit on the back foot. I think if we can start to dominate in that area, and certainly on the edges, which is always very difficult against Penrith because they defend it very well, but we've got to shut them down too out wide. So there's a lot of things within this game, but you know, Canberra have shown when they've played Penrith in the past that they're up to the task, and I think Ricky Stewart will have a game plan this afternoon. I'm not sure what it's going to be, but I think he'll have a little bit of a game plan there.
1: One of the biggest losses of Simi Sasungi, when we think Simi Sasungi, we think the massive metres, 200 metres a game, looking dangerous in attack. He's a wonderful defender out wide. And the Penrith Panthers on that left-hand attacking edge, Thomas Jenkins, 26 tries so far this season to go with Casey McLean. He's got 7 to go on top of that, so 33 tries on that edge. I would say that Sebastian Chris is probably going to play on play right centre with Xavier Savage outside him over on that side. They're certainly going to have their work cut out, and I think if the Raiders are going to win this football game, Sammy, I think they're going to have to shut down that Penrith left attacking side.
2: Oh, for sure, Adam. There's so much pressure on the Raiders going into this game, and don't forget as well, this is Brian To'o's 150th NRL appearance, so a little bit of extra incentive there for the Panthers. Not that they need it to beat the Raiders this afternoon down in Mudgee.
1: As the Raiders make their way out onto the field, where they're in their predominantly white jerseys, the away jerseys, this evening against the Panthers. I love these jerseys. It's got the mostly white but green across the shoulders, a little bit
0: of a good job of that one, isn't it?
1: Yeah, a little bit of lime green and a bit of army green thrown in there, as well as Brian To'o does lead out the Panthers in his milestone game at Glen Willow Park in Mudgee.
0: So the Penrith Panthers about to come out in front of what looks like a fair crowd in Mudgee too. They have turned up this evening. It would be quite cool out there, no doubt, and some wonderful scenes as To'o was greeted by his family on the field, and the sun setting in the background there, a nice pink sunset, so it looks quite spectacular, yes, as the crowd have really shown up there. The main grandstand area is absolutely chock-a-block, as you would imagine, and certainly around the fringes there seems to be plenty of people, so looks like a good crowd in for tonight's game, an important game too, for certainly for the Green Machine, and any hopes that they have in marching towards the final spot for this season. They need to keep winning matches, and this is one of the real important ones. This one and probably the Cronulla game, AJ, coming up in a couple of weeks. I think they're the two that Canberra really have to get, or at least get one of them and win the rest of them. So let's see how they go tonight. There are a couple of trips down the Green Machine, but they will be trying hard to get over the top of a pretty classy Penrith side as we just wait on the referee to get play underway. And it looks like Canberra kicking off, and they will be defending what appears to be the northern end of the ground there in Mudgee as Penrith line it up. And there is the kickoff this evening. Whistle goes in the background, and they drive it down into Canberra territory. It's taken back there by Xavier Savage. He offloaded on his left-hand side to Corey Horsbury. Charge forward up into the Panthers' defence. He's surrounded by black jumpers. Four defenders in there. They put him on the deck and turned him over as Paddy scooted into dummy half. Gave it away on the left-hand side to Tarpany. And the Canberra captain just put the head down and drove out into the Penrith defence. He's about 15 metres out from his own line. Now they go to the right-hand side, and Corey Horsburgh again takes another hit up and backs through the tackle. A nice straight run from Big Red too as he carries it down to the 30 Canberra's end. From dummy half, they look to the left, and this is, I think it's Morgan Smithies with the ball. Tried to burrow under a couple of Penrith defenders and then look for a quick play of the ball, but he gets up on the 40 as they turn it to the left-hand side to Tarpany. Second touch of the night, and he carries it into the Penrith defence. 20 metres in from touch on that eastern grandstand side of the field as the kick is put away here by Sanders, and it's a deep one down the field, and it's taken there by the Panthers, offloaded to the left-hand side, taken by Jenkins, and he runs back into Raiders traffic and is cut down there by two defenders. It was Corey Horsburgh who went underneath, so he's getting through a lot of work early, Big Red, as it goes to, McLean with the ball, and he runs up into that Canberra defence and is surrounded by Green Machine defenders, 20 metres out from his own line. Away to the right-hand side, and this is Mr. 150, Brian To'o with the ball, and he's almost upended there by two Canberra defenders led by Mariotta as they look to scoot out of dummy half again, the Panthers, and catch Canberra napping, but the tackle is made about five short of halfway on Penrith's side. Away to Yeo on the right-hand side. This is, driving in was Hosking, a good solid tackle, and they force the Penrith captain back about 5 metres as they turn it to the right-hand side for the kick from Cleary, and he gets it off the boot nicely. Downfield it comes, 10 metres out from his own line, Kyo Weeks takes it. It's a good heads-up play from him as he runs around the early defenders and then tries to elude a couple of others, but he's eventually taken short of the 30.

0: to the right-hand side it comes. Savage with the ball. He tries to put the head down and drive into the Penrith defence, but he has picked up and driven back about 10 metres, Xavier Savage. It was Isaiah Yeo who led the charge. To the left they come here to Mariotta. A little offload. Gave it away to Savage again. Oh, he's hitting a high tackle there. That will be a penalty to Canberra. The first of the evening for the Green Machine with 3 minutes gone on the Harvey Norman scoreboard. Nil all, Canberra penalty.
1: Yeah, some good early involvement from Xavier Savage. Had two carries in that phase of play. Geez, I'm glad. I like the Raiders jerseys. I don't know how I feel about the black shorts and the black socks, particularly when the Penrith Panthers are also wearing black shorts and black socks.
0: So Canberra will get a restart right on halfway as they go to the left-hand side of the ruck, and Corey Horsburgh backs into the Penrith defence and just tries to get between a couple of Panthers defenders, but is held up just over halfway. They turn it away to the right-hand side. Oh, good run from Tarpany. He was hit high by Yeo, but play on, said the referee. Inside the Penrith 40 go the Green Machine. They go to the left. Sanders, oh, beautiful ball to Hosking, who was into a little bit of space. He's about 25 out from the Penrith try line. Great opportunity for the Green Machine as the bell goes in the background. To the left they go. This is running with the ball. Matty Tomoko puts it over the line. Has he got the football down? He says he has. Right in the corner. A try to the Green Machine, and Matt Tomoko, he has gone over to score in the corner at Glen Willow Oval. And on the Harvey Norman scoreboard, 4 points to nil with a kick to come. The Green Machine, try time tracks adventure gear. And Philip, for all your four-wheel drive accessory needs.
1: Matty Tomoko with his first try of the evening, his sixth of the season. And the Raiders looking red hot to start this football game. Ethan Strange, a beautiful pass out to Tomoko. A little bit of room to move, and he barges his way over. And Sammy, this is the start that the Raiders needed.
2: Of course, Ethan Strange, of course, Morley saying that he's currently his highest ranked Raiders player. But also looking at that pass in the play earlier from Ethan Sanders. Great juxtaposition there, looking at, you know, Nathan Cleary, of course, the Panthers half, and Ethan Sanders. You know, Nathan Cleary, obviously the best player in the comp, arguably, and Ethan Sanders potentially in the running for NRL Rookie of the Year. So it's going to be a really interesting game this afternoon.
1: Special comments this afternoon to you, brought to you by Metal Mart. I'll get it out eventually. Cost of living getting you down. Take your scrap metal to Metal Mart and get instant cash. Can you tell I've already done a game today?
0: Buy Sammy Rose for Metal Mart.
1: Sammy Rose. Sammy Rose, Metal Mart. Done.
0: So Canberra will get an opportunity to push the scoreline out to six with, well, some 5 minutes gone. A pensive-looking Ricky Stewart down on the sideline. Sanders has the ball placed. He's just in from touch on the Western Grandstand side of the field, probably about a metre and a half in. He's kicking very well so far this year. He's some 65 from 83. Kicking total, or kicking percentage, of 78% as he looks back at the uprights and will begin his approach very shortly as he moves in and hits this one. It's coming back around, and he gets it inside that right-hand upright. So there's the extra two. So the conversion is successful for Bloomers Lawyers. When right throws you a hospital pass, call Bloomers Lawyers. And on the Harvey Norman scoreboard, Canberra 6, Penrith 0.
1: Just interesting watching that replay. The Panthers very much on the back foot here when they were defending. They're letting Matty Tomoko run the football. It's not something you want to do for the Panthers side if they're going to give him that sort of space there. And he's going to cause all sorts of problems for him this afternoon down there at Mudgee, where it is a brisk 12 degrees, still considerably warmer than it is here.
0: Very pro-Panthers crowd, too. There are a lot of Panthers fans in the crowd, as you can probably hear in the background. Here is the restart from the Penrith Panthers, and they drive it down towards Xavier Savage, who takes it just out from his own line and gave it away on his left to Corey Horsburgh, who charged up into the Penrith defence. He's 10 metres out from his own line from dummy half. I think it's looked like Owen Paddy, and he gave it away to the right-hand side, found support in Mariotta, and he's driven back there by three Panthers defenders about 15 metres out from his own line. Plays it slowly. They go to the open side here to Tarpany, who drives out into the Penrith defence, and he's taken by 1, 2, 3 and worked across field two, and is eventually held up about 20 metres out from his own try line as they look to the left-hand side. Hosking with another good run down to the 30 he goes, taking a couple of Panthers defenders with him. 15 in from touch on that Eastern Grandstand side as Paddy gets a kick away from inside the 40 and it bounces once, bounces twice. Inside the 20 it goes, and it is eventually picked up there by the Panthers at Edgar. Well, he was playing for that 40-20 there, Owen Paddy. Just didn't quite have the angle on it, and the Penrith fullback was able to get over there in time. As Jenkins brings it forward for the Panthers, out into the Raiders' defence he goes, and he's run straight into Joe Tarpany and put on the deck 32 out. They turn it to the right-hand side to To'o, who puts on a little bit of a step as he comes to the Canberra defence, but he was well read and put on the deck. I thought for a moment he dropped the ball, but his headgear actually came off. As they look to the right-hand side here, the Panthers, and the Raiders' defence is solid on Alamotti. He's felled just before halfway. Plays the ball slowly. Away to the left-hand side of the ruck they come, the Panthers, and taking it forward there, I think it might have been Leota with the ball. He plays it just in Green Machine territory. On the last, it goes to Cleary. He puts a big kick into that far side. Stewart coming across. Oh, he takes it beautifully. He was monstered there by, I think it was Liam Martin, who charged through and put him on the deck. So from dummy half, they go to the right-hand side to the try scorer in Matt Tomoko, but he was cut down straight away as soon as he accepted the pill. They look to the right-hand side again. This is Xavier Savage looking for a bit of free running, but there's none there. The Panthers' defence is solid and in numbers two, short of the Canberra 30. A play the ball there to Weeks, who gave it to Sebastian Chris. I think that might be his first touch of the evening. Sebastian Chris, 32 metres out from his own line. They look to the left-hand side. Big line out there too. A little step from Sanders. Run in behind one of his own players, but play on, said the referee. He was ducking and diving Ethan Sanders, but there was, Ethan Strange, but there was nowhere to go for him. Just short of halfway, they come to the kick, and that's Ethan Sanders with the ball. He got it away down to, Edgar, who juggled the footy about, looked like 30 metres out from his own line. Well, Canberra players were streaming through it, and Edgar looked up and they were coming at him, but he took the ball, and now Penrith have it right on their 30. They go to the right-hand side of the ruck, and running with it here is, I think it's To'o without the headgear, and he takes it forward out into the Green Machine defence, gets up and plays it about 20 in from touch on the far side of the field. Six again, says the referee, and the Panthers start to get a bit of a roll on down the park as they take it to within 40. To the left-hand side, the open side they come. The Penrith Panthers through Papali, charge forward, out into the Raiders' defence he goes, about 20 in from touch on the Western Grandstand side. They turn it back the open. Yo gave it away here. Oh, this is Cleary into an opening he goes, plenty of support back on the right hand side. He finds Liam Martin, who was unmarked, who goes over to score, places it down for the Panthers, and Penrith have hit back. It is 6 points to four on the Harvey Norman scoreboard with a kick to come. Try time, Traksevichagir and Phillip and the Penrith Panthers.
1: I think when we see the replay, we'll see a one-on-one miss here against the Panthers halfback Nathan Cleary. He threw the dummy. Ethan Strange bought the dummy, and I think it might have been Zach Hosking on the inside who just not quick enough to get there across to stop the try. It was Zach Hosking, and Nathan Cleary's dangerous when he runs the football, and when you got players like Liam Martin on the outside. It's always going to be an issue for the Raiders defensively, particularly when players fall for the dummy.
0: So the Panthers have hit back 6 points to four, and just watching it again on the replay, well, Strange got himself between two players. He had Cleary on one side and he had the try scorer on the other side, and, well, Cleary just dummied to him and went straight through, and then just had, well, probably three players on his outside, really, that he could have thrown the football to, but, well, the closest one was Liam Martin. He has gone over to score for the Penrith Panthers. So they have hit back straight away. And the crowd there at Glen Willow Oval were pretty happy about it. As I mentioned, a very pro-Penrith crowd as he lines up a kick here, Cleary, about 20 metres out from the Raiders' line, 20 metres in from touch, make it probably a little bit less, maybe 15, 16, as he looks back towards the uprights. Starts his approach here. Cleary hits it sweetly. There's the extra two on the scoreboard. The conversion is successful for Bloomer's Lawyers. And on the Harvey Norman scoreboard, we're all locked up. 6 points all.
2: A poor defensive read there, Adam. Just a small mistake from the Raiders. And, of course, we knew the Panthers would hit back, this elite team. It was only a matter of time.
1: Yeah, it was their big guns doing the damage too. Nathan Cleary and Liam Martin. But I don't think the Raiders will let get to them too much. Ethan Strange, as he's Phil Small's highest rated player in the Raiders lineup, and he'll bounce back pretty quickly after that read there.
0: So the restart comes from the green machine and they drive it down into Panthers territory, and it's taken back there by Penrith. They got it away to the right-hand side. The Canberra came up very quickly too in defence, about 12 metres out from the Penrith line. They just need to hold them down there though as they charge forward now through Papali. He carries it forward for Penrith up into the Raiders' defence, about 22 out. This is where Penrith make ground on teams straight away. They're up and running over the 30, they go 32 metres out. I think that was Leota with the football. Now they go to the left-hand side. The try scorer, Martin, carries it forward. He's slammed by a couple of Canberra defenders, put on his back, but just short of halfway. Isaiah Yeo with the football, works it back into the middle and straightens up the attack for Penrith as they come to the last. They look to the right-hand side to clear. He's going to put it over to Jed Stewart's side of the field, and Stewart comes across to take it underneath about 5 metres out from his own line and just worked it back out in front of his own uprights, and then he's driven into the park by three Panthers defenders. A good chase from them. 10 metres out from the green machine try line, it is the Canberra side with the football through Sebastian Chris. He carries it back out into the Panthers defence and is met and put on the deck as they turn it away to the right-hand side, and Xavier Savage is tiptoeing back into the Panthers defensive line up about 20 metres out from his own line. Very quickly they shift it and Strange takes it forward, but he looked up and it was just a wall of black in front of him. 22 metres out from his own try line, he'll play it. And as they work it away to the right-hand side, Corey Horsburgh puts the shoulder of the wheel and drives out into the Panthers' defence and tries to make a little bit of post contact as well, as Sanders now gets the football and boots it downfield, blasts it downfield, in fact, to Edgar, who takes it about 18 metres out from his own line. And Tarpany comes through with a wonderful tackle. It was a good chase from the Canberra captain, exactly what they needed, AJ.
1: Yeah, good tackle there from Joe Tarpany as the Raiders not quite making the metres in their last couple of sets as they were earlier in the game, but they are very much in the fight here. The Panthers and the Raiders, 6 points all on the Harvey Norman scoreboard.
0: Clean with the football, just short of halfway, gets up and plays it. They look to the right-hand side to To'ohu, who shuffles forward, back out into the Raiders' defence, but just into green machine territory. Now they go to Cleary. He looks on the outside, finds support there too, and they kept the football alive. It came back to Cleary. Then he switched it to the left-hand side. Leota takes it, gave it to Yeo. Now it goes through the hands here for Penrith. Finally, they get it out here to McLean, who has it, and he tries to wrestle away from the tackle there of Xavier Savage, who got the poke in the eye, I think. He's still on the deck as they come back here for the kick, and it's a kick from Cogger on this occasion. Gets it high in the air. Up goes Kyo Weeks. He bounces off the first tackle, runs across field. Kyo Weeks, he ducks under another one, trying to get away from the third, but he's taken 10 metres out from his own line, right in front of his own uprights. Xavier Savage remonstrates to the touch judge on the Western Grandstand side, and the trainer comes out to see him. Well, there's a bit of blood there as well for Xavier Savage, so I'm not quite sure what exactly happened there for him. It looked like maybe a finger in the eye early, but he's up and going anyway. As they look back to the right-hand side, Tarpany with the ball now just drives out into the Panthers' defence, and he's taken by three defenders and put on the deck about 30 metres out from his own line as Paddy darts out of dummy half, and a good run from Owen Paddy almost up the halfway. Plays it to Smithies, gave it away to Sanders, gets the kick off the boot well down towards the Penrith 30. It's taken back there by Milky Jenkins, and he just runs it forward back out of the Raiders' defence. He's grabbed and dragged into the ground there by Sebastian Chris. Another quick play of the ball. Cogger with it on this occasion, just charging forward, back out into the Raiders' defence he goes, just short of halfway as they turn it to the right-hand side, and all of a sudden the Panthers are once again in Raiders' territory. Up over halfway they go, 22 in from the Western Grandstand touchline. They go the open side. Cleary through the hands, shot a pass on his outside, found Martin, and Martin, well, he tried to get a pass away to the touch judge.
1: Yeah, not the Panthers' best moment there. They're looking dangerous in attack still, though. The Raiders, particularly on that left-hand defensive side, looking a little bit susceptible at the moment. It was the other side I was concerned about going into this game, but the Panthers giving the Raiders an opportunity, and the Raiders with the ball on the halfway line.
0: Through Morgan Smithies, who carries it forward into Panthers territory, goes just up over halfway, and six again, says the referee, as they turn it to the right-hand side to Sanders, who gave it back on the inside there to Mariotta, and he changed the angle for Canberra, but ran straight into three Panthers defenders, and he was held 40 metres out from the Panthers try line. Paddy from dummy half, gave it to Corey Horsburgh, takes it forward into the Panthers defence. He backed into the tackle and thought about popping a pass out the back, but went to ground with it as Kyo Weeks has it out in front, turns it to Sebastian Chris. Chris. Back on the angle he goes. Inside the Panthers 30. So Canberra now through Kai Weeks. Carry it forward. He keeps the ball in hand and tries to duck under the tackle there of the Panthers defenders, but can't do so. 18 metres away from the stripe Penrith end. As they go to the left-hand side, Corey Horsburgh dummied on the outside to Morgan Smithies, and now he pops a pass out the back. Tarpany got away from the first, got away from the second, held it out in front. Thought he was going to throw a ball there for a moment as Paddy now from dummy half. Well, I wonder whether he kicked that ball or threw it, but it's gone straight over the touchline. It was almost a repeat of what we saw on the other side from Liam Martin.
1: Yeah, I don't know that the... I was wondering if there was even a touch in there from a Panthers player as we go to Sammy Rose for Middlemart.
2: Just looking at Xavier Savage there, a little bit of blood still on his face. But checking some stats there, Adam, possession in the first half reflecting the Harvey Norman scoreboard. It's looking pretty even, so the Raiders going toe-to-toe with the Panthers at the moment.
0: Xavier Savage chin looks like there's a bit of a chunk that's come out of it. As
1: yeah.
0: See the Panthers.
1: That's not what you want.
0: No.
1: Not when you're a good-looking young man like him.
0: Carry it forward as Jenkins takes it up into. That's probably what he's complaining to the touch judge about. They work it away to the left-hand side now. The Panthers.
1: My looks.
0: They have the ball in hand through Smith. He gets up and plays it just short of halfway. Isaiah Yeo with it out in front. This is where he's dangerous. Bounced off the first. Tries to get away from the second. Still going. Isaiah Yeo, a good run. He was dragged down. Last gasp tackle there by Tarpany. Now the kick comes from Cleary and it bounces across field and well cleaned up there by Kyo Weeks. Skidded into the ball and took it in front of the Panthers chase, and there was plenty of chasing too as Stewart now carries it forward. Back out of the Panthers defence he goes, but well, Penrith will just try and hold them there at the moment. So Canberra with a little bit of work to do as Tomoko shuffles forward. Back out of the Penrith defence he goes. 1, 2, 3 defenders in there. They work it away to the right-hand side. Sanders dummied on the outside, tries to beat the first line of defence. He wrestled away and was then dragged down from behind and finally put on the deck, and he'll get up and play it to Paddy and looks to the left-hand side here, and this is Smithies with the ball. Almost rebounded off the first tackle, but was dragged down in the second, just short of the 30. They go to the right-hand side to Ethan Strange, who gets the kick away. It's a big one. Tries to drive it over the head there. I think it was Jenkins who took it. 10 metres out from his own line, and the Raiders come up and, well, they look to make the tackle, but it was a good little gain there from Jenkins. He got all the way back out to the 30. So here Penrith goes again through Edgar. He takes it forward, straight up the centre of the park, just short of halfway. Plays it to Cogger, who gave it away on the right-hand side of McLean, who takes it into Raiders territory and has stopped just short of the Green Machine 40. Now they once again look to the right-hand side to To'o, who carries it down to the 30. 32 out from the Canberra line. He'll play it. To the left they come here, and it's taken forward by Yeo, who ran straight at a Tarpany and was monstered into the ground there. 20 out as it goes to Cleary. On the last, puts a chip bomb into the corner. Savage is underneath it, so is Jenkins. Jenkins takes the football, and then they take Jenkins in turn as he goes to ground with it. Tried to keep it alive, but it'll be a Green Machine footy. So with some 22 remaining in the first half, it is 6 points all on the Harvey Norman scoreboard.
1: For a fullback who at one point had the yips under the high balls, Kyo Weeks has become one of the safest fullbacks in the competition. Whether the ball's along the ground, whether it's a bomb, he's doing a great job in not turning over the footy on the after a kick for the Raiders.
0: Canberra back with the footy through Sebastian Chris. They go to the left-hand side and Jed Stewart takes it forward. He straightens up the attack for Canberra and runs into a Penrith wall as he plays the ball slowly. To the right they go to Smithies. He gave it away to Sanders. Now they give the ball on the outside and it's eventually come here to Xavier Savage, but there was a call to forward.
1: It was
0: and,
1: forward too.
0: Well, there was probably two passes there that realistically it could have been. So it will come back here. Well, there's the first one. And that's probably the second one.
1: I think it's the second one they got them on. But interesting change to the Panthers made during the week too. They brought Jack Cogger into play 5-8. No Blaise Talungi. He's back playing New South Wales Cup. It's been Talungi pretty much all season for this year and most of last year. Cogger, different kind of player. Good defender. Not much of a ball runner though. Very much more of a halfback mould in the playing in the six jersey.
0: Special comments for Middlemart, Sammy Rose.
2: Yeah, the Panthers looking dangerous, starting to get their momentum in attack there, Smalley, and I'm hoping the Raiders can hold them off in defence.
0: Rolling forward through here, through Liam Martin, who held his face as he goes to ground, gets up and plays it quickly. Penrith go to the left-hand side. This is Leota with it. He's proving a real handful for Canberra. Dragged down about 12 metres out. Plays the football away to Yeo. He holds it up. Found support on the outside. That's Henry with us. Smith, I should say, with it. About five out. Six again, says the referee in the background as they go to the open side. Cogger with the ball. Put a little grubber into the end goal. Well, it's played at by Penrith. I have a feeling that may have been knocked on there by the Penrith player, and the referee is going to go to the to the bunker now.
1: I'm concerned that Jed Stewart might have contacted one of the Panthers players before the before he got his hands on the football. Of course, the referee tonight, Adam G, Ashley Klein, our mate, up in the bunker this afternoon for Jim Murphy.
0: It was an interesting call from Penrith so early in the penalty count. They probably had Canberra on the ropes, really, as we see. He's playing at the footy.
1: Oh, is he?
0: Jed Stewart's playing at him. So, Jed Stewart makes contact about there, and I think the ball was...
1: I don't think you're going to like the answer, Smalley. I think we could either see either a penalty try or Jed Stewart potentially in the bin. I don't think he's playing the football.
0: I'm not sure what Jed Stewart was supposed to do, really, because he was falling into him at the time.
2: How was he supposed to get out of that situation?
0: So,
1: the argument will be he pushed him to put himself into it in the first place.
0: Has he contacted the football? That's the other question. No?
2: I can't see him near
0: the football. I don't think he has. Maybe off his foot. Which means that Liam Martin
1: might have a try anyway.
0: Might have a try anyway here.
1: It'll be an early double for Liam Martin.
0: So, well, if it's Ashley Klein, he's having a few looks at it. It's come off the knee there, I think.
1: I think whichever way you shake it, I think it's going to be good news for Penrith.
0: There's Liam Martin putting his mitts on the ball. He thinks he might have a four-pointer. There you go. It is a try. It is a Penrith try, and I would suggest that's a try to Liam Martin. So the Panthers have taken the lead at Glen Willow Oval in Mudgee, and it's now 10 points to 6 with a kick to come. We have 20 remaining in the first half. That try for Trax Adventure Gear and Philip for all your four-wheel drive accessory needs, plus more. AJ.
1: The combination of Nathan Cleary and Liam Martin proving fruitful so far in this football game for the Panthers, and more of a fortuitous one there, I guess, for Liam Martin. I don't think the kick was for him. I think it was for Alamotti, but it was once again off the boot of Nathan Cleary. And the Panthers, I feel like the Raiders have really been in this football game, but it's actually off Jack Cogger, so not Cleary. It was Jack Cogger with the little grubber in the in goal. The man I was just speaking about before, he's got a good kicking game. And the Panthers have come up with some points to take the 10 points to 6 lead on the Harvey Norman scoreboard, Sammy Rose.
2: Yeah, just looking at the crowd in the background as they replay that try, Adam Smalley's mentioned that there's quite a strong Panthers contingent down there in Mudgee. It's hard to spot a green jersey. I thought there would be more.
1: Need more Raiders players from Mudgee. We had one from Mudgee before, Smalley?
0: Well, it's closer to Penrith, I suppose. Mudgee.
2: Yeah, you're right.
0: Not sure there's been anyone from Mudgee. Cleary has it lined up. He's about 12 metres in from touch on the western grandstand, eastern grandstand side of the park, I should say. He'll look to bring it round right to left as he moves in. Hits it sweetly. There's the extra two on the board. So conversion successful for Bloomer's Lawyers. When life throws you a hospital pass, call Bloomer's Lawyers on the Harvey Norman scoreboard. 12 points to 6. There's the Panthers over the Raiders, 18 and a half. Remaining in the first half.
1: I think the Raiders, it's going to be important for them to be the next to score in this game. They had the early 6-0 lead and now find themselves down 6 on the Harvey Norman scoreboard. You don't want to be letting this Penrith Panthers side getting out to more than a converted try in front.
0: I think if Ricky Stewart was going to make some changes in the first half, he probably needs some fresh legs out there now, because this is the time of the game the Panthers can really get a roll on, as the Restart comes from the green machine. They drive it down into Panthers territory. It's taken by Cogger, gave it away and found support there in Smith. Up into the Raiders' defence he goes. He's grounded there by three defenders just outside his own 10. Plays it slowly away to the right-hand side of the ruck. Go the Panthers. Papali with the ball. He's driven back in a solid tackle there too by a couple of Canberra defenders. It was Tarpany leading the way as they look away to the right-hand side, and Isaiah Yeo just puts the head down, drives out into the Raiders' defence. But a gain of about 10 metres from the Penrith captain as he plays it. Away they go from dummy half, and this is Leota with the football. Plays it slowly, but it is the last coming up inside the 40. The kick comes from the Panthers. They get it over the head of Weeks, who goes racing across field to try and stop it before it gets over the touchline. He does so, bounces off the first defender and gets away from the second and the third. He was almost away from the fourth, but, well, they're coming in numbers, and they finally put him on the deck and made him play the football. So Canberra have the ball back. It is the Panthers leading 12 points to 6 as they carry it forward through Savage. Gets up and plays it slowly. Away to the right-hand side, left-hand side of the ruck they go to Stewart, who drives out into the Panthers' defence he goes and is wrapped up by two defenders, led there by Liam Martin. They go the short side here to Matty Tomoko, who shuffles forward back out into the Penrith defensive line-up, and he's forced to play the football 35 out from his own line. To the right it comes here to Morgan Smithies. He fell in a solid tackle there. It was Isaiah Yeo around the bootlaces as Sanders now gets the kick away, tries to put it over the head of Jenkins, but it's coming down for him about 12 metres out from his own line. Gets up and, well, up into the Raiders' defence he goes. He's dragged down and put on the deck there by Sebastian Chris and also Mariotta. As the Panthers are back with the football, 17 remaining in the first half, and they have the lead by 6 as they look to the right-hand side, and it's, again, Brian To'o with the football about 32 metres out from his own line. 22 in on the eastern grandstand side of the park. That's the way they go to the Panthers. A little dart out of dummy half coming there too from the Penrith side through Lussick. They look to the left and finally spread the football. McLean with it. He bounces out of the tackle there of Sebastian Chris and tries to go again, but coming across was Mariotta. And they put him on the ground, although he's remonstrating to the referee that he might have been hit in the head about 40 metres out from the Canberra line. It's Cleary, he dummied the kick and kept the football alive. Now they go to the right-hand side and finally the kick comes, but it's along the ground and the Raiders come back with it. So the green machine back with the footy, AJ.
1: Yeah, the Raiders there, the it was a rough little kick there for Xavier Savage to try and clean up. It came from Freddie Lussick and it sort of wobbled along the ground, and he did a good job there. I just go back and thinking back to that Raiders play from about 10 minutes or so ago where they had the opportunity down the sideline. I think if they're going to win this football game, they're going to have to do all of the little things right as Adam Mariotta gets the ball to the halfway line.
0: Yeah, good run from him too. He's held up right on halfway as they look back to the left-hand side, the open side of the park. Corey Horsbrough with the ball. He shuffles up into that Penrith defence, trying to put on a little bit of a quick step, but they didn't have any part of it. He's been grounded in Penrith territory. Now they spread the ball here. This is Strange with it. Looks on the outside. A cut-out pass that goes to Stewart. Bounced off a couple of tackles as he came back in field. And he's eventually dragged down just short of the Penrith 20 from dummy half. Strange gives it away here and finds Hosking, who strides forward into the Panthers' defence. He goes, carries the ball inside the 20. On the last, it's now with Sanders. He reverses play to the short side. Gets the kick in over that far side of the field. And batting it back there was Stewart. It goes to Kyo Weeks, gave it back to Sanders, puts a stab kick in towards the end goal. It bounces once, twice, picked up here by Yedgar. Coming through there was Sanders, making the tackle was Chris, and also Mariotta just in the field of play as they go to the left-hand side of the ruck, and Jenkins carries it forward, brings it out to the 10. The Panthers back with the football. They lead by 12 points to 6 on the Harvey Norman scoreboard. 14 and a half remaining in the first half at Glenwillow Oval as the Panthers now take it forward, back out towards their own 30, and the green machine defence again forced to do a little bit of work overtime. About 32 out from the Panthers line. It goes to Yeo, gave it on the outside. I think it was Sorensen on the park for Penrith. He tried to duck under the tackle there of two Raiders defenders, but couldn't do so. Inside the 40, the kick comes here from Penrith, and it has gone into touch over on the far side of the field. I think this is a 40-20 here. It has gone over the head of Jed Stewart, and Penrith will get a wonderful opportunity, I think, AJ.
1: Yeah, they're going to check it on the up with the bunker, so we go to the bunker for Jim Murphy. 40-20. I don't think tough to tell where he took the attempt from.
3: The ball's been kicked inside the 40-metre line. And crosses over 21 metres out. The challenge is unsuccessful.
0: Well, I don't know. They should have been burning their challenge on something like that. I mean, really.
1: Yeah, it's not the challenge I would have made. It is Raiders football.
0: So Canberra come back with the ball and are driven back inside their 20.
1: I was wondering when the Raiders were going to make some changes. Looks like Josh Papali'i set to come into the football game. And Ricky Stewart, the use of his bench is going to be really interesting tonight. He doesn't have a lot of genuine middles on there. I think when Matty Nicholson comes into the game, Zach Hosking will probably switch into playing as a middle forward.
0: Well, Big Papa's come out onto the park for the Green Machine as they go to Sanders. He tries to pirouette in the tackle, 32 metres out from his own line. So he's taken and dragged down there by Isaiah Yeo, who's just got through a wealth of work in this first half. They turn it away to the right-hand side. This is Papa with his first carry of the evening. Just looks to back through the tackle, I should say, about 42 out from his own line. Sanders now with the football in hand, gets the kick away, tries to put it into the far corner. It's taken over on that eastern grandstand side by Brian To'o, who carries it forward back out into the Raiders' defence, 30 metres out from his own line. He gets up and plays it. 20 in from touch over there as they look to the left-hand side, and the Green Machine required to do some defence in numbers once again. Inside the Penrith 40, looking to hold them there too. Cleary from dummy half gave it away to Jenkins, who tries to step a couple of Canberra forwards, but he's been held there by Big Pups and also Mariotta, just short of halfway Penrith side. To the left-hand side of the ruck they come here, the Panthers, and a good tackle underneath, I think, was Owen Paddy, and over the top was Papali'i. To the right they go to Yeo. Now it's with Cleary, dummied on the outside again, but Hosking dragged him down, and over the top went Strange, and they clean him up just short of the 30, and now, well, the referee's found a penalty here. So he's suggesting he was being worked over on the ground, and Penrith will get another opportunity. Well and truly inside Canberra territory. Cleary with the ball in hand, 32 metres out. And he'll be kicking for touch on the eastern grandstand side of the park.
1: They're going to swing the ball left here, the Panthers, out on this right defensive edge. Sebastian Chris and Xavier Savage are going to have to be real switched on in the later stages of this set because the ball's coming their way.
0: Alamotti about 12 metres out from the Raiders' line to the right-hand side of the uprights. He gets up and plays at the Lussie. Gave it away here to Yeo. Takes it forward. A carry from the Penrith captain. Inside the 10 he goes right in front of the Canberra sticks. They won't get a better opportunity. Again, Penrith look to the right-hand side and Cleary. Now they go one more on the outside. And I think it's Sorensen with the ball. He's surrounded by Canberra defenders and held up just short of the line. He'll play it there about a metre out. To the left they come here and carrying it forward is Martin. He's already got one tonight. Spits it out the back. It bounces along the ground. I think they made a mistake here, the Panthers.
1: They have. They've come up with the error. I thought they were going to swing left. They kept going right, and they've come up with a mistake. It's the two try hero so far, Liam Martin and Sammy Rose. The Raiders survive again.
2: An advantage for the Raiders here. The Panthers looking really dangerous close to that try line there. And of course, targeting that same edge again. Need Jed Stewart. It's just, yeah, continuously the Raiders going to have to be really good in defence in the last 10 minutes of this first half.
1: Special comments tonight brought to you from Sammy Rose for Metal Mart.
0: So the scrum being set in front of the Green Machine uprights. It's a Canberra ball. It comes to Sebastian Chris, and he's well held by the Penrith defence. And Owen Paddy complaining to the touch judge that they worked him over. Oh, ball goes to ground there. It's cleaned up by Hosking. He's about 12 metres out from his own line and is set upon by the Penrith defensive lineup as they look to the left-hand side. This is, again, Matty Tomoko. He's proving a little bit of a handful over there when he gets some latitude. He stepped around a couple and almost got inside another. 30 metres out from his own line, 20 short of halfway. Canberra with a football now through Corey Horsburgh. Gave it on the outside. Had support in Sanders. Well, he was set upon as he took the ball too, and he plays it slowly. They work to the right-hand side, and taking it forward here is Mariotta. He looks to use a little bit of strength as he, looking for some post-contact too, and a good carry almost down to halfway. Sanders with the footy on the last and gets the kick away. It's a spiralling bomb, trying to get it over the head of Brian To'o. 12 metres out from his own line, takes it. Got a pass away, gave it to Wender, who now gives it away to Jenkins. Down the field he goes, down the touchline on the western grandstand side. It was a big charge coming there. I think it might have been Mariotta who put on the hit.
1: Tried to tackle him with no arms.
0: Yeah, he goes to ground just into Canberra territory. So Penrith back with the ball. and back with opportunity. So with 9.5 remaining in the first half, they lead by 12 points to 6 on the Harvey Norman scoreboard, and they are looking dangerous. Isaiah Yeo gave it away to Cleary, who looked on the outside and found Liam Martin, and he's held up there by Ethan Strange, about 32 metres out from the Canberra line. Cleary again calling players back on his inside, and Isaiah Yeo takes it forward, held by Strange, and also Big Pupper about 28 out from the Canberra line. It's Cogger, looks on his outside, finds Cleary, threw a ball to no one, but it's bounced up nicely. McLean takes it forward, shot it on the outside and had support in Jenkins. A little bit fortuitous for the Penrith Panthers, but they have come up with a four-pointer. It is try-time, tracks of Echegaray and Phillip, and on the Harvey Norman scoreboard, 16 points to 6 with a kick to come.
1: Thomas Jenkins with his 27th try of the season, still on track to potentially break the all-time record for tries in a season. And the Panthers, you felt like it was coming. They've had the momentum and some beautiful backline play there. A couple of tip-ons, a bit of a wobbly pass, and Xavier Savage falling for the intercept there. And Casey McLean gets it on to Thomas Milky Jenkins to go over in the corner. The second time the Panthers have scored tonight after one of the Raiders players fell for a dummy, Sammy Rose.
2: You said it, Adam. It was a crucial moment in the game and the time when the Panthers can start piling on the points. And it's been a very high-energy first half, and the Raiders have had to maintain a strong defence to try and keep this first-class Panthers side out, and unfortunately just missing the moment there.
0: Well, Jenkins has gone to score. Xavier Savage was calling back on the inside and then had to chase Jenkins, basically. So a good try in the end from the Penrith Panthers.
1: They look switched on tonight, the Panthers. The Raiders, if they're going to get back into this football game, they're going to have to play very, very well for the 7 remaining minutes of the first half and the full 40 of the second half. Thomas Jenkins, 27 tries for a guy that only about 18 months ago was on the NRL scrap heap. He went to Newcastle, things didn't work out, and he was ended up playing not New South Wales Cup, he was playing Ron Massey Cup, and ended up getting an opportunity for the Panthers, and now he's on track to score more than 30 tries in an NRL season. It's an incredible story.
0: Well, just prior to that try, the Canberra side had an opportunity from a Penrith mistake too, and you don't get those mistakes from the Penrith Panthers very often. So Cleary now has the ball placed. He's about, a foot in from the Western Grandstand touchline. He takes a look back at the upright, starts his approach, hits it nicely. There's the extra two off the boot of Cleary. And on the Harvey Norman scoreboard is now 18 points to 6. The conversion successful for Bloomers Lawyers, and Cleary has the kicking boots on with 7.5 remaining.
1: It's a big 7 minutes coming up for the Green Machine. I know that goes without saying, but I think if they concede any more points before half-time, I think it's probably over. Interestingly, that Coach Ricky Stewart's only made one change that I can tell so far in this football game. I'm curious to see how he uses Matty Nicholson tonight. I think Matty Nicholson came into the game last week with about 20, 25 minutes to go. I think we'll see Nicholson a lot earlier tonight. We might even see some early minutes for Dane Laurie.
0: Well, we saw a couple of changes from the Penrith coach. And
1: I just don't know if Ricky's got the cattle on the bench.
0: Right at the time when Canberra probably needed to be doing likewise, and they're certainly up for it. The Panthers is
1: Nicholson's out there now.
0: Yeah, he's just come onto the field. So Penrith have the ball 30 metres out. Turned it away to McLean on the right-hand side and takes it out into the Raiders' defence. He's held there by two Canberra defenders, short of his own 40. Yeo with the ball in hand, gave it away on the outside, found Cleary, and he's cut down again by Hosking, who I think's got the job on Nathan Cleary tonight, as they, from dummy half, a good run from Lussick. Well, he looked up there, was plenty of players around him, and then just carried it forward himself inside the Raiders' 40, thank you very much, as Cleary now takes it on the last. Puts a kick into the corner of Jed Stewart. Over there too is Kaya Weeks, who flies high, takes it beautifully. He's held by the Penrith defence and dragged down about 12 metres out from his own line. Canberra back with a footy. 6.5 remaining in the first half. Jed Stewart with the ball. Carries it forward, back out into the Penrith defence he goes, and he's cut down by Isaiah Yeo in a solid tackle, short of his own 20. Away to the right-hand side, and this is Xavier Savage looking to duck under the tackle of a couple of Penrith defenders. Is dragged back there too by the two Penrith defenders in question. Then tries to play the football and has been pushed and shoved by the players in question. Finally gets the play ball away. The referee just said play on, as Corey Horsburgh now carries it forward, backs out into the Panthers' defence, and is wrapped up short of his own 30. Away to Mariotta. Oh, he's upended and hitting a solid tackle. He's slammed there, and well, it was
4: looked a little bit dangerous at the time too. And the whistle went in the background, so they get one there, Canberra.
1: A little bit of ill-discipline from Penrith just over the last 60 seconds. They were lucky not to be penalised back when the push and shove was going on with Xavier Savage and then Liam Henry getting out of Mariota above the horizontal on that one. And the Raiders here, they got an opportunity to put on some points and potentially come up with something that we can consider to be an Alexander Watson insulation play of the game.
4: Tap restart taken from Matty Tomoko. He takes it forward and almost caught them napping, and then he's picked up. He's driven towards the touchline. They almost go, well, he's lost the football. He thought he was going over the touch line and he was trying to get the ball away, and Penrith now have the footy back. Henry has it short of his own 30. For special comments for Metal Mark, Sammy Rose.
2: Another little mistake from the Raiders' side. That composure just missing in defence and attack there, Smalley. And these small mistakes, a team like the Panthers are going to make the most of it.
4: So they have indeed, five short of halfway. They play the ball on the third as they work it away to Yeo. Gave it to Sorensen, carries it forward. Back into the Raiders' defence he goes. Over halfway and into Green Machine territory. It's the Panthers with the footy now, and reversing the play there was Cleary. Gave it back on his inside. It comes to Cogger, swoops the football away and finds support in Papali, who's running like a back. He managed to elude 3-4 and out goes to Cleary. They keep it alive. Still going Penrith. Oh, they've got troops over on that far side. Cleary's just playing touch footy. Gave a one-handed pass back on the inside, and Penrith now have it, but they're 10 metres out from the Canberra line. On the last, to the left-hand side of the ruck it comes. Isaiah Yeo with it. Shot on the outside of Cogger. Puts a chip into the corner. Charging through here is Jenkins. Takes it over the top there of Xavier Savage. Looks up at the crowd with a very arrogant smirk on his face as he had planted it down. And the Panthers are on fire to the tune of 22-6. Try time for Trax Adventure Gear and Phillip. And the Harvey Norman scoreboard is ticking over, AJ.
1: Well, to quote Babu from Seinfeld, smugness is not a good quality, but he can be smug on that occasion, Thomas Jenkins, because he scored 28 tries so far this NRL season. He gets his second of the night, and the Penrith Panthers, despite the bright start from the Canberra Raiders, they're all over them. They're showing why they're the premiership favourites. It came across to Jack Cogger. Jack Cogger puts it on the right boot. Perfectly weighted kick for his winger, Thomas Jenkins, who flew above Xavier Savage. Xavier Savage might have even copped a boot to the face for his trouble. And unfortunately, the Raiders are in big trouble here leading up to the halftime break, Sammy Rose.
2: You can see it in the Raiders' body language. It's just an avalanche coming in, as Smalley said. The points ticking over on that Harvey Norman scoreboard. It's the Panthers, you give them an inch and they will take a mile.
4: Well, Savage didn't even get off the ground.
2: No.
4: I mean, he was, you know, he was anchored to the ground, and Jenkins, he had the momentum up. He flew high.
1: It was, you could see it coming for a mile away too. You knew as soon as Cogger got the ball was going on
4: the boot. Well, he was kicking to Savage. So I'm not quite sure what Savage's read on that was going to be, but Jenkins is always going to be there, and you've got to play it like he's always, like that's the fact. So another try for Jenkins, and 22-6 with 2.5 remaining. Well, Stewart will want to get him in the sheds, I think.
1: It's pretty relaxed during the week too, Coach Ricky Stewart, and I don't think he'll be very relaxed during the in the sheds during the halftime break as Nathan Cleary moves in for the conversion.
4: There's
1: from about
4: two.
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4: So 24-6 with 2.5 remaining as we watch that replay, a replay that I'm sure Xavier Savage will never want to see again.
1: I reckon his coach is probably going to show it to him in training during the week.
2: He hasn't been his best game for Savage.
4: Playing at Jenkins, or whether he was playing for the ball, or whether he was not playing at all. But anyway, they've come up with a four-pointer. Another one for the Penrith Panthers as the Raiders back to halfway, and becoming a regular occurrence for them. The ball from Penrith to the right-hand side of the ruck is carried forward there by Henry out into the Raiders' defence. 10 out from his own line. They turn it away. There's Isaiah Yeo, who gave it quickly to Cleary. Now they try to spread it down the touchline on the far side of the field. It goes to To'o, who holds it up. He was looking for runners back on his inside. He had a couple there, but he went to ground with the ball. 32 metres out from his own line. Penrith looking very dangerous, even from inside their own 30. Carrying it forward here is Liam Martin. Up into the Raiders' defence he goes, about 20 short of halfway as they turn it to the left-hand side. Yo with the ball. He's taken there by Mariotta. Well, it was Papali'i underneath, in fact, as the kick now comes from the Panthers, and it bounces inside the Raiders' 10 and bounces down towards the try line. And, well, Kyo Weeks has come up with a mistake with a ball at his feet and looking in the opposite direction. I don't know whether that's complacency or what it is, but...
1: It's a knock-on is what it is.
4: Yeah, well, he has come up with a real problem there, Kyle Weeks, because the Panthers are going to have the ball for the last 1 minute 17, and that's probably enough time for them to score another try too, the way they have been going.
1: Well, I can tell you now that it's going to go from Cleary to Cogger, and the ball's going to find its way out towards Jenkins. Xavier Savage needs to get ready.
4: So the scrum to be set 10 metres out from the Canberra line, 24 points to 6. And Cleary has it as he turns it back inside and finds support there in Henry, who's hitting a solid tackle. Over the top went Corey Horsburgh. Underneath was Paddy as they look to the right-hand side. Cleary shot it on the outside. Oh, here's a try coming up, an easy one too. It was, well, a beautiful pass from Cleary. It went straight to Edgar, and it was a cut-out ball that just had Canberra looking in the wrong direction, and the Panthers have gone over and placed it down in the corner, and all of a sudden that scoreline looks very, very ordinary as they get ready to head for the sheds. This will be 30 points to 6 with a Cleary kick because he hasn't been missing him all night. Try time for Trax Adventure Gear and Philippon on the Harvey Norman scoreboard. 28 points to 6, the Panthers.
1: The Penrith Panthers getting around young Jackson Edgar as he gets his first try in the NRL. And the Raiders, just a couple of poor reads there. I think Ethan Strange involved on this one, and might have been Matt Timoko as well. And the Panthers, it's almost like they saw what the Roosters did a couple of nights ago and went, well, we need to show everyone we're still top dogs, and they are putting on a clinic against the Canberra Raiders here. Sammy Rose for Metal Mark.
2: Yeah, the Panthers just dominating the edges there against the Raiders, and you can see it there, skipper Joe Tarpany, a shot of him in the back, hands on his head. It's going to be a tough second half for the Raiders to claw back a position in this game, Adam.
4: Well, don't mention that Roosters game, because with this kick, it'll be 30 points to 6. And I want to see a scoreline like that this evening. Certainly not for a Canberra side who have been considering themselves an opportunist to get into the top 8 some way, shape or form. But they can ill afford to be flogged here by Penrith.
1: That's the other thing too, the for and against it. Yeah. If the Raiders do go on a winning run, obviously they're in a world of trouble tonight, but the for and against is going to make a difference.
4: So Cleary has the ball placed just in from the touchline on the Eastern Grandstand side of the park.
1: And it's a concern too that they've scored 30 points in this first half, and young Edgar's gone in, which means, you know, no Dylan Edwards tonight. Dylan Edwards, no Mitch Kenny.
4: Also in the last minute, there's the extra two off the boot of Cleary. And the conversion is successful for Bloomer's Lawyers as they go to the sheds. It is 30 points to 6 on the Harvey Norman scoreboard. That is the Panthers over the green machine.
1: It was always going to happen. The moment I rapped Kyo Weeks earlier in the game for saying how reliable he is at the back, the handling error was always coming. We saw the same thing in the women's game earlier. Sheridan Gallagher having an absolute blinder, and then all of a sudden drops the ball and everything just fell apart. But the Panthers up 30 points to 6 over the Canberra Raiders on the Harvey Norman scoreboard for Penrith. Tries to a double for Liam Martin, a double to Thomas Jenkins. Jackson Edgar with his first try in the NRL. The Raiders actually opened the scoring with a try to Matt Timoko early on. 1-from-1 for Ethan Sanders with his conversions. 5-from-5 for Nathan Cleary with his. But we do go to the halftime break for Anchor Innovations, Canberra's entry system specialist, providing solutions, not problems. Let's see if the Raiders can provide themselves with some solutions during the halftime break. It's the Raiders and the Panthers on Mix 106.3.
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13: Welcome back to Raiders on Mix, where I wish I had better news about the halftime score. If you've just joined us, the Raiders currently trailing 30 points to 6 on the Harvey Norman scoreboard. This is the halftime break for Anchor Innovations, Canberra's entry system specialist, providing solutions, not problems. Just remember, if you have found yourself a fork yeah moment in the first half, head to mix106.com.au, enter our fork yeah moment of the week competition presented by Toyota Forklifts, principal partner of the Canberra Raiders. You could score yourself $150 worth of Raiders merch. Phil Small, not a lot of opportunities to scream fork yeah in this first half.
14: Yeah, well, maybe it was the case early in the game where the Canberra side went over and scored and everyone thought, well, we're there to play footy, and all of a sudden we look at this score line. But, and it's not like Penrith have been absolutely perfect, because they made a couple of mistakes that just Canberra failed to capitalise on. And, you know, Penrith have got the roll up the field and all of a sudden Canberra are finding themselves on the back foot. And the place that they're getting the roll up the field to is inside their own half. as soon as the Panthers get the ball inside their own 10, they're making yardage inside their own half very easy. And then they press into Raiders territory. They get a kick in. Canberra try and get back the other way and make a mistake, or they try and force it, or something happens before they get to halfway. And then Penrith are back in that attacking position again. So it's just been one of those games for Canberra. And I really can't see how they can turn around the scoreline. They just need to try and keep it a little bit respectable, because as we saw in that last minute, you just got the feeling that if Penrith got an opportunity, they were going to find themselves over the line. And sure enough, they got an opportunity and they got themselves over the try line.
13: The good news about our bold predictions for still Canberra is no one's out of the running yet. No one tipped the Raiders for a 13-plus win or anything like that. But so far, we've got absolutely nothing. I'm not going to... not going to spend too much time on our Raider in focus, Matty Nicholson, just yet, because he's only just come onto the field. As far as the Alexander Watson insulation play of the game goes, well, there's really only been one option so far. It was the Matt Timoko try early in the football game. Everything else for the Raiders, I think's been pretty subpar. But Sammy, 24 points is a lot to rein in, especially against the top side. But what do they need to do to at least be competitive in the second half?
15: Be interesting to be a fly on the wall in those locker rooms at halftime at the moment, Adam. I think it's just back to the basics, maintaining the composure, making sure that they're not rattled. It's hard not to be rattled by a first-class team like the Panthers. And those mistakes, as Smalley said, just to echo his thoughts, there was just a few mistakes there from both sides. The Panthers capitalised on the Raiders, and the Raiders not so much for the Panthers. And I'm just... yeah, I do not have a good feeling about this second half, Adam.
13: Originally, our very own Raider Nick was actually going to travel to Mudgee for this game, and he was going to do a little bit of sideline duties for us. Would have been fascinating to hear what's actually being said in the change rooms. But I guess we'll know by the way the Raiders play out and they play in the second half. We'll kind of get a little bit of a vibe if they come out the second half absolutely switched on and looking.
14: I don't think Raider Nick would be available for the second half if he made the trip to Mudgee. I think he'd be in the car going home.
13: Oh, no, Chris Coleman's the only one that leaves early. Nick stays there the whole time. Doesn't drink the beer you buy him after he stayed. But anyway, that's a story for another time. But the Raiders down 30 points to 6 on the Harvey Norman scoreboard. This is the halftime break for Anchor Innovations, Canberra's entry system specialist, providing solutions, not problems. We'll be back very, very shortly on Mix 26.3.
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14: 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Hopefully the Raiders came up with some solutions during the halftime break, but we saw some vision from the sheds. Sammy,
15: you ever get yelled at by your parents
14: when you're a kid?
16: Yes,
14: because you've just you've done something. You've had a pretty poor.
16: I mean, not a lot, but yes.
14: All right. Well, you know how Jed Stewart feels, so
16: yeah.
14: You know, not only is he getting yelled at by his coach, he's getting yelled at by his dad as well. But Ricky did not look happy. Phil Small.
15: No, he finished off before he walked out of the rooms with a couple of words, I think. So, look, it's an interesting one at the moment too, and you touched on before that last break about Matty Nicholson and the fact that he came on really late in that first half. And I think we mentioned it during the commentary as well, that perhaps there's not a lot of option there. Well, why name them? Why name those players on that bench the way that he has if he doesn't have option there? I mean, seriously, after 20 minutes, there were a couple of boys that were looking a little bit spent and probably needed to do a rotation. Penrith did. They rotated three players at that point. And all of a sudden, they just continued that momentum and that role upfield that they were building all the time, and Canberra just couldn't hold it. And they started to run out of legs. So, if you're not going to play who you got on the bench, and he's playing Nicholson and Papa's out there at the moment, we know Papa's probably a 20-minute player at most. So, there's questions as to, a Laurie and a Roddy. He's got Tamale there, but he's not going to use him and Starling. So we're going to see that maybe the little blokes running the middle again in Starling, Paddy, and the way that we've seen it previously, or is he going to do something different? But

0: You know, they really need to do something now, Canberra, as play gets back underway.
1: That came out of nowhere.
0: Yeah, that Mudgee.
1: I had a whole reply ready. We'll get to that once there's a break in play. I got a reply.
0: You can just let us know as we go on. Here's Penrith with first touch of the football in the second half. They lead by 30 points to 6. And the tackler's made there on Papali for Penrith, 20 metres out from his own line. They go to Isaiah Yeo on the right-hand side, and he tries to wrestle away from the Canberra defence and loses the football. So here's another mistake coming up from Penrith, right in front of their uprights. It was Hosking who was working him over, and the Penrith captain looks over at the referee and says, surely not. And just having a look on the replay, there was definitely a Canberra hand in there, and, well, almost looked like he played at the ball too.
1: Well, they lost their challenge there, Penrith. Yeah, about the only thing they did wrong in the first half was a poorly thought out challenge. Just on what you were saying, Smalley, Coach Ricky Stewart's shown a reluctance to use the young forwards this season. We saw young Jordan Uta, who only got a handful of minutes in one game. Mm. Vena Patuki-Kay seems to be in the squad every week. He's only played once. There does seem to be a reluctance to give the young guys, particularly the middle forwards, an opportunity. And we'll chuck Joe Roddy in there as well. But the Raiders on the attack. Owen Paddy in a dummy half.
0: He goes to the left-hand side, finds Corey Horsburgh, gave the ball away to Sanders. Now goes to Strange, steps off the left, steps back on the right, palms off one, palms off another, tries to twist out of the tackle, Strange. Well, that was better. Inside the 10, he's been wrapped up by the Penrith defence. He'll play it here to Paddy, and Canberra with an opportunity through Sanders, gave it away to Corey Horsburgh, puts on the fend and goes back the other way and then straightens up. It's been better running tonight from Corey Horsburgh. None of that sideways stuff so far, although he was just worked sideways by the Penrith defence. He's about 9 metres out. Owen Paddy scampers from dummy half, gave a little short pass, found Mariotta coming back on the angle. He's about a metre out from the Canberra try line, right underneath the uprights. He plays it to Paddy. He dummies on the outside, takes it himself, tucks and weaves, can't get away from the Penrith defence, and has taken. He's about 2 metres out from the Penrith try line. It is the last coming up for the Green Machine from dummy half. Mariotta gave it away here to Sanders, who puts it in the air. Over on the far side, up goes Xavier Savage, bats it back into the field of play. It's taken back here by the Penrith Panthers. So the referee has made a ruling that it has been touched by Canberra and will come back out to the 10. So he's saying that ball may have been knocked on. It might have been from Savage, whether he knocked it forward there.
1: I think that's what he's saying. Unhappy night so far for Xavier Savage. Not only has he had a poor game, but his face has been a bit busted up as well.
0: So McLean with the ball takes it forward. Back out into the Raiders' defence he goes. He's forced back by two defenders inside his own 20. And this is where Canberra really need to hold the Penrith side, because this is where they start to make yardage. It's Henry with the ball, gets up and plays it away to the short side. It comes to Papali for Penrith, and he's felled on his own 40. 10 short of halfway. He's forced to play the ball about 15 metres in from touch over on that eastern grandstand side. Isaiah Yeo with the ball. He puts the head down and burrows into the Raiders' defence short of halfway. Now it's the last coming up for Cleary, who gets the kick in, and downfield it goes. Underneath it is Jed Stewart, who takes the ball well about 30 metres out from his own line. He comes back on an angle, back into the Penrith defence he goes, and he's wrapped up by two defenders right on his 30 as they work it away to the left-hand side to Moko, who just takes it forward. A carry from him, 5 metres, make it 6 or 7 metres forward, down to the 40, finally plays it as they get it to the left-hand side to Hosking. He was well read by the Penrith defence, cut down by three defenders just short of halfway. Back to Corey Horsburgh, who tries to twist out of the tackle there of I think it's Isaiah Yeo, also with the assistance of Henry. He's held up just in Penrith territory on the fourth. As it goes to Strange, he eludes one, tries to brush away from another, and wrestles with another three, really, Ethan Strange. He was going nowhere because there were just too many numbers there. Right on the 40, Penrith's end of the park. The kick from Canberra, and they get it nice and high. Inside the 10 it comes. It's taken well there by Edgar, and he's set upon by the Raiders' defence. It was Sebastian Chris, who looked like he may have been hurt in the tackle as he got up slowly, and they get the ball to the left-hand side of the ruck to Jenkins. Penrith 30, the Raiders 6, 5 minutes gone in the second half, AJ.
1: He's been good for the Panthers tonight, the young fullback Jackson Edgar. I think he's easily outpointed the more experienced Raiders fullback Kyo Weeks, as Penrith now working their way back up towards the 40.
0: So Canberra again trying to hold Penrith down their end of the park. They failed to do so in the first half. Let's see what they can do in the second. This is Henry with the ball. Martin, he strides into the Raiders' defence and has taken just short of halfway. It is the last coming up as it goes to Cleary for the kick. He gets it away, and underneath it here is Kyle Weeks, who takes it 10 metres out from his own line. He looks up in a sea of black in front of him again, and he's surrounded again by defenders for Penrith and dragged down 20 metres out from his own line. From dummy half, Sanders gives it to Xavier Savage, who runs across field and takes on the Penrith defence, but nowhere to go for him as he's forced back and twist around and back inside his 20 finally, where he's forced to play the ball to Sanders, who gave it on the left to Tomoko, who charges forward in a straight line up into the Penrith defence he goes and is felled by two Panthers defenders. To the short side it comes here for the Green Machine as Nicholson takes it forward. He's twisted around and slammed on the deck there short of his own 40. To the left it is with Papali'i, who took it into the Penrith defence and was, well, almost hit high, really, but play on, says the referee. This is the last. The kick comes from Canberra, downfield, and underneath it is To'o, 10 metres out from his own line. Looks up, the Canberra defence is there, and they manage to ground him about 20 metres out from his own try line. He plays the ball to the left. The Penrith side here through Alamotti, some solid defence too from the Green Machine in numbers short of the 30. Play the ball to the left-hand side. It goes from Edgar, gave it away, found Jenkins, tries to slip away from the Raiders' defence, was held by one boot by Nicholson. Now out of dummy half they go here through Edgar. Ran straight into Papali'i, and he was taken there also by Corey Horsburgh, just short of halfway. To the right they go through Yeo, gave it away to Cleary, who shot the pass there, and coming back on an angle was Liam Martin. He almost dropped the footy as he came to the Raiders' defence, but managed to hold on to it, and now it's the last for Penrith. Right on halfway, Cleary with the kick. Nice high one. He gets it off the boot nicely down to the 10. It's taken by Akio Weeks, and he looks up and the Penrith defence is there once again. Taken and dragged back inside his own 20. So Canberra back with the footy. 33 remaining in the second half. They still trail by 30 points to 6 on the Harvey Norman scoreboard.
1: I just don't know whether Raiders are going to come up with some points tonight. When I was talking to Nick earlier the day, he was talking about how the loss of Simi Sasungi and the impact that would have. The Raiders, they haven't looked dangerous in the slightest. Even Owen Paddy out of dummy half. And when you're chasing down a 24-point lead, it's going to be really hard to do when you're not, when you don't have a lot of attacking flair.
0: Sammy Rose from Metalmart.
2: Just looking a bit flat in attack there, Adam. Like you said, they're in need of some razzle-dazzle. And you mentioned the forward pack earlier. Corey Horsburgh, of course, Big Red. He's been busy this evening for the Raiders. He's up the top there for running metres and in defence as well. But, yeah, the Raiders looking a little bit deflated in the second half.
0: They're pressuring the Canberra kick now too. And that kick was really a gain that didn't go too far at all. There's a tackle from three Raiders players there, and they've put Edgar on the ground. He slammed his head against the ground as he came down. We'll just have a look at it on the replay. Sebastian Chris goes underneath, and then he's got a couple of teammates there as well.
1: Yeah, Papali'i coming in probably didn't help Sebastian Chris there. It's the young fullback here, Jackson Edgar. I'd say he's probably going to have to go off for an HIA. He's had a terrific game tonight for the Panthers, but I think there's an outside chance his night might be over.
0: So there's a Panthers penalty, 30 points to 6 on the Harvey Norman scoreboard. The trainer with him at the moment. We'll see what happens there as well. Sebastian Chris has been put on report. He's been out enough injured this year, let alone being on report and then finding time as well. As the tap restart is taken, and Papali'i takes it for the Panthers down to the Canberra 30. He's held up by the Green Machine defence, 32 out. To play the ball away to the right-hand side. It comes here to Henry, who takes it forward, back on an angle into Matty Nicholson. He's chopped down short of the 20 as they look to Yeo, who turns it to Sorensen. And he just uses muscle to take it inside the 20, wrestling with the Canberra defence. Now the referee holds up play as Edgar's going to the head bin. So there'll be a reshuffle from Penrith at the back.
1: It's interesting you mentioned Sebastian Chris Small. He's been in and out of the side a lot this year, and there's just particularly over the last couple of weeks, there's been a lot of changes or potential changes coming up with the Raiders. There's been talk around Jaden Brayley leaving the club, talk around even potentially Corey Horsburgh. Morgan Smithies is leaving. We expect Josh Papali'i. You do wonder if they could, if they are on the lookout maybe for a strike centre. I know they need some middle forwards, but Sebastian Chris, I don't think he's had a great year. Simi Sasangi's had trouble staying on the field as well.
0: So the Panthers go to Cleary from the restart, and they get play back underway. And again, they start to look dangerous. And it's on this occasion, I think it's Alamotti with the ball, backing through tackles inside the 20, right in front of the uprights. Plays it away to the left. It goes to Yeo, gave to Cleary. Looks on the outside. He's got support there too. And now Penrith through, I think it's Papali'i with the ball. He's about five out from the Canberra try line, but he's held and finally plays at the last now as it goes to Cleary. It's Yeo with the ball, shot on his outside, found it straight away, and Cogger is chopped down by 1, 2, 3, 4 Canberra defenders right in front of the upright. So it'll be a turnover, a change. Canberra will have the footy anyway, but only 10 metres out from their own try line. Special comments from Sammy Rays for Metalmark.
2: 30 minutes to go in the second half, Smalley, and no changes yet on the Harvey Norman scoreboard. So the Raiders able to keep the Panthers away from the try line again, but they're looking very dangerous still in this second half.
0: AJ Penrith have made that reshuffle at the back too.
1: They have. It's a bit of a loss there for the Panthers. Like I said, he's been terrific tonight. It'll be interesting to see if he does make his way back out on the field. It is a category two, and see if there's an opportunity here for the Raiders to potentially take advantage of a reshuffled Panthers lineup.
0: Papali, he gets up and plays it to Paddy, who gave it on the outside. Canberra now spread the ball to Matty Tomolko, who tries to slip away from the Panthers' defence. He got away from one, keeps the ball alive, gave it back on the inside. Sanders now gave it to Corey Horsbury, tries to straighten things up for the Green Machine. He pirouetted on the spot and then just strolled forward and finally plays it over his own 40. Down to Sanders on the last, gets the kick in the air, and it's coming down here for the the new fullback at this stage in Jenkins, who is standing back there, takes it. And he takes it and then straight up into the Raiders' defence. Over the top went Mariotta in a solid tackle. It was Owen Paddy underneath as well as Brian Tothole carries it forward. It's a carry of about 10 metres down to his own 40s, held there by Matty Nicholson as they look back to the open side here, the Panthers. And again, just finding some easy yardage from their own half and up towards halfway. Well, they're already into Green Machine territory. McLean gave it on the outside. He's got support there too. Papali with the ball is felled by the Raiders' defence, 32 metres out from the Green Machine line on the fourth as they go back to the open side. Sorensen with it, dummied on the outside, carried it forward as he straightened things up, plays it to Lussick, gave it away to Cleary. He shoots a pass over to the far side of the field. A little grubber put in here by the Panthers, which, well, it bounces up nice for Kyo Weeks on this occasion. He scooted away from two, palmed away from another, beat a third, and then was absolutely hammered.
1: Yeah, really solid tackle there from Casey McLean, the Panthers centre. Of course, Thomas Jenkins moving to fullback in this reshuffled Panthers lineup. The Raiders, I'm still looking to see if they're going to inject a little bit of fresh blood in there. I can see a very, very tired-looking Josh Papali'i along with Corey Horsbury in back play.
0: So Sebastian Chris has worked over on the ground as he gets up and plays it. Now it's Corey Horsbury. He's seen plenty of minutes so far tonight as he looks to try and work over the Panthers' defence and finally gets to play the football on his own 30. They go to Sanders. He shot a short ball. Coming back on an angle there was Zach Hosking, but it was well read by the Panthers' defensive line, a couple of former teammates probably, as we now see from dummy half a good dart from Owen Paddy. Gave it to Papali'i. He was just standing still. Kyle Weeks had nowhere to go. He offloaded the football. Now comes to Matty Tomoko. Takes off down the touchline on the Western Grandstand side. Threw a no-look pass back on the inside. Luckily, Ethan Strange was there to clean it up. He dived on the loose ball, but it was the last for the Green Machine and, well, a pretty ordinary end in the end.
1: Not the best pass from Matty Tomoko, but he's looked to be about the only one of any danger to this Panthers lineup tonight. Of course, he got the first try. I think he was a little bit frustrated with Jed Stewart there. Thought he was going to stay on the outside, and I think he told him so afterwards. But if I was the Raiders, I'd be going more and more to Matt Timoko just simply because he's breaking tackles and he actually looks like he might be able to bust something open. But Dane Laurie into the game for the Raiders. He's also got a little bit of an ability to break the game open.
0: So the Penrith Panthers come back with a footy. They lead by 30 points to 6. That was the half-time score. 27 remaining in the second half here. And they play the ball inside the Raiders' 40. It goes to Cleary. He gave it on the outside. A little short ball there to, I think it might have been Cole in jumper number 19, was it, as the play of the ball takes place with Sorensen, in fact, as they come back now and start to look dangerous once again. The Panthers through Henry. He got inside the 20. Gets up and plays it quickly. It comes down here for Cogger. Shot it on the outside. Had support to Ntongo, who was there. He tried to get the pass away. It rebounded off a Raiders defender who went to ground with the ball in hand. It was good work from Xavier Savage in the end. He managed to stay in the field of play and came away the ball in hand. Sebastian Chris is down in back play. He's holding what looks to be a shoulder injury of some sort. So some troublesome times here for the Green Machine as Dane Laurie carries it forward out over the 10. He's smashed by the Panthers' defence as they turn it back to the right-hand side to Nicholson, and he just tries to use strength to push his way out of the tackle, but nowhere to go for him. So he finally plays the footy as it comes to Laurie, dummy on the outside, carries it forward, back out into the Penrith defence he goes, and the referee's blown things up here because they have gone back. Sebastian Chris is with the trainer, and the trainer has screamed to the referee.
1: Yeah, he called for the referee to stop play, and now I'm wondering whether it's a... Yeah, he's got to go off.
3: Was it thumb up or that? Okay, Ronan.
1: Okay.
3: Last one. Go.
0: Well, Sebastian Chris is okay. It was thumbs up, and the referee stopped the game for the wrong reason. But anyway, Canberra have the football, and this is the last, and there's the kick as they get it off the boot down to Jenkins, who takes it and almost slips over as he races back out into that green machine defence, and is taken by Corey Horsburgh with the assistance of Hosking. Plays the ball on the 40. They turn it away to the left-hand side to Brian To'o, who's sitting on try number 99 for the season, looking for his 100th. Just short of halfway, plays the ball. McLean takes it, and into Raiders territory he goes before he's eventually grabbed and dragged to the ground there by Papalihi and also Nicholson. From that, it comes to the right-hand side to Cleary. Gave it away and found Jenkins, who had support in Alamotti on his outside, and he was well taken around the bootlaces there by Matty Tomoko as they work it to the left-hand side, and just pirouetting out of tackles there was Liam Martin, but he eventually plays it on the 30. On the last, Cleary, oh, he was hit after the kick there. It was Corey Horsburgh. He got a kick away, which has bounced over the touchline on the far side. And, well, he's been lucky to get away with that, I think, Corey Horsburgh.
1: I think the thing that'll work in Horsburgh's favour here is
0: he's not playing at the legs.
1: No, he's not playing at the legs. He's not, and he's wrapped the arms around, so he's made a wrapping action for the tackle. And I think it's why Big Red's okay on this occasion, as the Raiders, very, very slow pass out of dummy half. The defensive line was on Jed Stewart pretty much as he got the footy.
0: The medal mark, it's going to Sammy Rose.
2: Of course, keeping in mind the Panthers are also playing for Brian To'o's 150th NRL appearance, so a win, if they can maintain these numbers on the Harvey Norman scoreboard, be extra sweet for them.
0: So Canberra with the footy, and they work it to the left-hand side of the ruck, and it's Zach Hosking who's felled by a couple of Panthers defenders. Over the top went Cleary. He gets up and plays it outside his own 40. Strange gave it on the outside. Sanders now switches it here to Weeks, and Sebastian Chris gave a quick pass to Xavier Savage, and the ball went to ground, and now Savage runs backwards and still going backwards, and he's back inside his own 30. So anything they got going forwards, Canberra just lost in one movement as they work it away to the left-hand side. And back on the angle now comes Laurie, and he tries to get them up towards halfway and does so. Play the ball away to the left-hand side of the last two, Sanders, who kicks it downfield. Taken by Jenkins, 10 metres out from his own line, and he brings it back out to the 20, about almost out to the 30, where he's finally felled by the Raiders' defence. So, again, easy yardage in their own half here for Penrith as they look to the left-hand side and carrying it forward. I think over on that far side might be McLean with it. He plays the football inside his own 40. Well, this is McLean with it now. Must have been Alamotti as they look to work it up towards halfway, the Panthers. They lead by 30 points to 6 on the Harvey Norman scoreboard. If you've just joined us, the Penrith Panthers over the Raiders at Glen Willow Oval in Mudgee, and it's the Panthers now into Raiders territory, and they look to the right-hand side. Isaiah, a little short pass, Sorensen into space, comes to the fullback, Weeks. He makes the tackle, and a tackle he had to make too, right in front of the uprights. Penrith now on the last. To the left-hand side it goes. Cleary shoots it back to the right-hand side, and it's kept alive here by the Panthers, and Henry has fallen over the line and placed it down for another Penrith four-pointer. Tri-time Penrith Panthers and Trax Adventure Gear and Phillip, 34 points to 6 with another kick to come.
1: Perth-bound Liam Henry gets a four-pointer. It'll be his third of the season, and Penrith, after going about 18 minutes without scoring a try, probably their longest time in this football game, they've got one here. It was Cleary, shaped to go left, ball back on the inside, Kyo Weeks run up, tackled no one, and unfortunately it left the Panthers front row one-on-one with the diminutive Owen Paddy, and Penrith, 34 points to 6, totally dominating this Raiders side on the Harvey Norman scoreboard. It's been one of the more frustrating Raiders teams I've watched, that they look brilliant one week, and then the next week they look like they're a bottom four side. Sammy Rose for Metal Mart.
2: The Panthers just too strong for the Raiders this evening, Adam, and the Raiders looking tired and low energy, and I don't have much hope for these last 20 minutes, Smalley.
0: Yeah, well, it's going to be a long 20 minutes, long 21 and a half minutes for the Green Machine. Cleary with another kick here, which we'll push that scoreline out even further. And, well, the losses of, no doubt, Noah Martin and...
1: Those are big ones.
0: Also, Simi Sasangi. And I think Ricky Stewart has said it in previous weeks. When those players came back, it turned things around and Canberra got on the roll. And he made mention of those two players and said what a huge addition it is to have those two players available, and well, they're not available tonight. You can see what's happened on the scoreboard. 34 points to 6 as Cleary moves in. As the left-hand side of the uprights, he puts it straight over the black dot. So the conversion is successful for Bloomer's Lawyers when life throws you a hospital pass. It's one that Canberra's been thrown this evening, and they now trail 36 points to 6 with 21 and a half minutes remaining.
1: A crowd of conveniently 10,000 people at Glenwillow Stadium in Mudgee. Yeah,
0: so if Nick had gone, it would have been 10,001.
1: 10,001? 10,005 once he had in the entourage that he takes the following around. Yep, the Raider Nick fans, but... you mentioned the losses. Noah Martin, Simi Sasangi, Hudson Young. These are really high-quality players who've been fantastic for the Raiders when they have taken the field this year. But it is also a Penrith side that is missing Dylan Edwards, a former Clive Churchill medalist.
0: I don't know whether those players would also make up 30 points.
1: Maybe 12 of them.
0: Yeah.
1: Where would they be? What number would they have next to them on your player ratings?
0: Yeah, I'll have to have a think about that.
1: Well, I can tell you now that Simi Sasangi is leading our Jim Murphy Player of the Year voting.
0: Yeah, well, Sasangi's in the last couple of weeks has been a 9-rated player, and that's a 9-rated player out of 10, so...
2: Yeah, that's not bad.
0: He's been up there.
1: Dane Laurie for the Raiders leaving the field. It's always a sign that they'll be back when they pretty much sprint their way off the field. So I don't think Dane Laurie's day is done. And Tom Starling makes his way onto the ground for his first stint tonight.
0: Yep, so we have the little fellas out there at the moment. Let's see what they can do as Starling and Paddy together. So they make the first tackle there too as Penrith now have the ball to the right-hand side it comes and charging forward as Leota with it. And he just took on the Canberra fence. Joe Tarpany back out of the park as well. Shortly the own 30 as he plays it away to the right-hand side. It goes to Liam Martin and he's felled by three Canberra defenders and finally plays the ball short of his own 40 to the left to Isaiah, who tries to twist out of the tackle there of the Canberra defensive lineup, but it was Ethan Strange with the assistance of Corey Horsburgh making the tackle. On the last, it goes to Cleary. He got the kick away downfield to Kyo Weeks inside his own 10. Looks up and again sees that Penrith defence just streaming through, and he's forced to take the tackle 15 metres out from his own line. Stewart now from dummy half to the right, he goes in open play, but he's been monstered there by Isaiah Yeo with the assistance, I think, of Leota as Manny Tomoko, the try scorer and the sole try scorer for the Green Machine, carries it forward. Back out into the Penrith defence, he goes over the 30. He'll play the ball away to the right. Tommy Starling with his first touch of the evening and a gain of about 10 metres down over the 40 before he's dragged down by the Penrith defence. The bell in the background and Canberra get another set as Kyo Weeks carries it into Panthers territory. Twists out of the first but can't get away from the second and is eventually put on the deck but in Penrith territory. Plays it to the left-hand side. Sanders gave it away. Found Tarpany and Tarpany with a good carry and still going Tarpany. Inside the Panthers 40 he goes. He's eventually dragged down and put on the deck in the centre of the park. He plays it here to Paddy, who gave it on the outside to Corey Horsburgh, held up and put on his back right in front of the Panthers uprights. He's about 30 metres out from the Panthers try line from dummy half. A little scoot there from Paddy, and again the bell there for the Green Machine and another 6. So they get a little bit of momentum now, Canberra. This is Starling from dummy half. Gave it to Sanders. A ball back on the inside here for Matty Nicholson, who is coming back on the angle. He's dragged down 10 out from the Panthers try line. 20 in from touch on the eastern grandstand side of the park. Corey Horsburgh with the football. Dummied on the outside. He was never going to throw it. And the Penrith defence read it that way as well as he stands right in front of the uprights 5 out. From dummy half, they work it to Sanders on the left. He floats a pass over to Stewart. Stewart takes the football, coming back in field, but... well, he had Penrith players on his inside and his outside and nowhere to go. From dummy half, Strange gives it to Sanders. Now it goes to Starling. He looks to, well, dummy the kick. But again, the Panthers' defence is solid and he's held about 11 metres out. And it's the last for Canberra as it goes to Sanders again. A grubber into the end goal. It's picked up here by Jenkins. Big smile on his face. Comes out to the Canberra defence and is nailed in the end goal area. So it'll be a dropout from underneath the Panthers' uprights with some 18 and a half remaining on the clock. 36 points to 6 on the Harvey Norman scoreboard.
1: In hindsight, a game against the West Tigers last week, probably not ideal preparation to come up against the top of the table Panthers. The Tigers barely put up a fight last week in a game where Dane Laurie scored 3 tries off the bench and half the team scored. They just look well off tonight. They look like they weren't ready for the battle, the Canberra Raiders.
0: So from the dropout, which was a little bit of a longer one, well, it fell pretty much in no man's land, but it was taken well by Canberra. Then Corey Horsburgh charged onto it inside the 30. So Canberra back with it and back with an opportunity. Tarpany put the head down and drove into the Panthers' defence, and he's held all about 20 metres out from the Panthers' try line as Weeks gives a pass away on the outside to Sebastian Chris, who is dragged down from behind about 12 out. They play the ball away to the left-hand side. It goes to Starling, gave it to Sanders, shot it to Strange. Strange put on a little bit of a step and a stutter as he gave it to Matty Tomoko. He runs back the other way, back behind a couple of his teammates, and well, eventually gives himself up right in front of the uprights. Well, they look one way, go the other way, and then there's nowhere to go for them at the moment. Canberra, they need to do more than that as they get the ball away here to Starling, and now comes to Sanders, and the ball's knocked down, and well, the whistle goes in the background.
3: Shot clock on. Where do you want it?
1: Ethan Sanders here. He's down, which is always a bit of a concern, but he does seem to be okay. As we got a Sammy Rose for Metal Mart.
2: The Panthers' defence just too strong this evening for the Raiders. There's no room for them to move and attack. Whenever they look up, you can hear it when Smalley says it. There's just nowhere for them to go. And they need a bit of razzle-dazzle, a bit of energy injected into this game if they're going to make some more points on the Harvey Norman scoreboard.
0: Ethan Strange has been a bit stifled tonight too, as you saw on that occasion. Tommy Starling moved into almost the Ethan Strange role.
3: Middle scum. Middle scrum, shot.
1: What have they done here? I think they've come up with an error at the scrum here.
0: So, well, from the scrum feed, which was a Canberra scrum feed, Owen Paddy off the back made a play at the football and knocked it on.
1: Yep, that's a knock on.
0: So now the Panthers get the ball from the scrum.
1: Not exactly razzle dazzle champagne rugby league there from Canberra.
0: So it is a scrum win to the Panthers too, and it comes here to To'o, up into the Raiders' defence he goes, and he's taken by three defenders and dragged down short of his own 30. From dummy half, it's a ball from Lussick to, on the outside, Jenkins, who carries it up into the Raiders' defence. He's worked over there by Corey Horsburgh, short of his own 40, as, again, we see a good carry coming from Leota there, and he takes it forward out into the Raiders' defence and takes on a couple of big fellas too, and Tarpany and also Horsburgh, as they go to the left-hand side and into Raiders' territory. They come once again, and looking very ominous as Smith carries it forward, almost lost his dax. Inside the 40, the ball to the right-hand side of the ruck, and it's Cleary, who's set upon by three Canberra defenders outside the 30. Green Machine's end. It is the last now as Cocker now takes the football and gets a spiralling kick into the air. Up goes Jed Stewart. Oh, he takes it beautifully. About a metre out from his own line. We've had a Penrith player go down and back play, have we?
1: Yeah, it's a penalty to Penrith here. Paul Alamotti, I think, has been escorted off the football by, Matt Timoko, who needs some acting lessons because that's one of the more obvious escorts I've ever seen.
0: Yeah, that was a pretty ordinary one from Mokes, as the Panthers will get an opportunity from 10 out. The way they've been going this evening, it should be another 6 points coming up for them as they carry it to within 2 metres now of the Raiders' try line, to the right-hand side of the uprights. Lussick from dummy half. He looked to the right-hand side and gave it to Liam Martin, who's already got two tonight. Tarpany drives in and they make a tackle about a metre out from the Raiders' line. The whistle goes in the background. Another penalty here for holding Liam Martin down on the back, holding his head down on the ground. Martin just pointed back at Tarpany and laughed at him and said, well, that's what you get. Now from the restart, they go again. Oh, Tarpany goes
1: contact.
0: Again. Martin goes again. Oh. And he gets up and plays the ball. To the left-hand side, it comes here for the Panthers. And it's taking it forward. Leota with the ball. And he's on the little men in, it was underneath, I think, when Owen Paddy. Now the mistake comes from the Panthers. They were just trying to do too much and do it too quickly. And Zach Hosking was in there as well and I think has forced the mistake. So it'll be, well, an opportunity for, well, not just the mistake from Zach Hosking. He's actually held Martin's head down on the ground. He's really getting a work over Martin at the moment. And all for no avail at the present time because Canberra need to get up the other end. Stewart now with a footy and he takes it forward. Back out into the Panthers' defence. Whistle goes in the background. That's a penalty for the Green Machine. So it was a I'm going to crush it down on the neck, was it, AJ?
1: Yeah, a little bit of niggle working its way into this football game here. We've seen a lot of players with their head getting shoved into the turf, but just thinking back to the miracle in Mudgee of last year, and you know, they always say that the sequel's never as good as the original, and so far it's not the miracle in Mudgee 2, it's the massacre in Mudgee.
0: Yeah, the massacre or the mauling, something like that.
1: The mistake.
0: Yes. as the play, the ball takes place. Campbell with a footy off the penalty now. Corey Horsbury with the ball, gave it away to Sanders. Now it's with Kaio Weeks. He's just short of halfway, Canberra's side of the stripe. He tried to get up to go again, but he's dragged down by the Penrith defence. From dummy half, they go to the left-hand side of the ruck, and Starling takes it forward. He's trying to use his strength up into the Panthers' lineup, almost like a forward at the moment, but probably not the play for little Tommy Starling, as Corey Horsburgh tries to put on a carry, and he moves inside the Panthers' 40. Plays the ball quickly away to the left. Tarpany gave the pass to no one. It bounces into space. It's been cleaned up here by the Panthers. It just bouncing around on the ground. And, well, the only player within Kiwi was Brian Tottenham. So Penrith have come away with a footy, and they have it back here and find themselves just short of halfway, leading by 36 points to 6 on the Harvey Norman scoreboard. And we have some 12 minutes remaining, and it's going to be a pretty tormenting 12 minutes too if you're a Raiders fan. Away to the left they go. This is Cleary. He gave a pass and he's outside and found support there too. And the Panthers just work it up into through their big men too and almost take play up towards the 30 at the Canberra into the ground. Now it's Cogger. Gave it on the outside. Found Cleary. Threw the hands quickly. Chiming in the background there was Edgar. He carries it inside the 30 into the Canberra defence he goes, right in front of the uprights. It is the last coming for the Panthers. They play the ball to Lussick. Gave it away here to Cleary, who gets the ball in the air and kicks to Xavier Savage's side of the field. Up goes, it was Jenkins. Made a play at the football. It goes to ground and then, Sebastian Chris dives on the loose ball. So Canberra should come back with it with some 11 and a half remaining, 36 points to 6 on the Harvey Norman scoreboard. For Metal Mart, Sammy Rose.
2: Not long now, that 10,000 crowd, of course, mostly dominated by Panthers fans. It's dropped a lovely brisk 8 degrees down in Mudgee at the moment, so just the kind of weather that Canberra Raiders should be used to in these last 11 minutes.
1: Perfect weather for the Raiders to walk home in.
0: Yes, well, someone might be forced to, as Nicholson has a carry. He tried to twist out the tackle there of two Panthers defenders. He's finally forced to play it to Paddy, who gave it away here to Tarpany, and he straightens up the attack for Canberra, up into Isaiah Yeo with the assistance of Lussick. Plays it short of his own 30, and Sanders now running across the field. Links with Ethan Strange, pushed away from the first, dance away from the second, still going Strange. Oh, he popped a pass to Hosking. He's got support on the inside. This is Paddy, back to Hosking. He looked, he should have looked to Stewart on his left-hand side. He was looking, who was unmarked. He was looking back in field. Now they go to the left, but it's too late for mine. Tomoko reverses play on the last. Owen Paddy floated a ball here to Starling. Danced away from a couple. It's batted on here to Kaio Weeks. Takes it over his head. Steps inside. 1, 2, 3. Gave it to Owen Paddy. They keep it alive. Now with it here is, I think it's Nicholson, who has crashed over to the left-hand side of the uprights. That is wonderful stuff. It is a miracle. It is a miracle in Mudgee. The Raiders have actually scored. They have gone over and scored. Matty Nicholson to the left-hand side of the uprights, and it was a sensational try too. Well, that is a four-gear moment. Try time for Trax Adventure Gear and Phillip, and they're on the board in the second half, AJ.
1: Well, the Alexander Watson insulation play of the game, we've got something that's worthy of it. The Raiders have went through hand after hand, or a single hand, I think it was, for Ethan Sanders. Yeah. The little tap over the back to Kaio Weeks. Weeks with a little bit of footwork, gets it on to Paddy. Paddy with the basketball pass to Matty Nicholson. And Matty Nicholson, the English back rower, he can sniff out a try. He's our Raider in focus tonight. Breaks the curse, gets himself a four-pointer. And, well, he's given the any Raiders fans who did travel to Mudgee, he's given them at least something to cheer about. One of their more razzle-dazzle tries of the season. One of the more creative tries of the season in a game that they're probably going to want to forget. As the try confirmed for Trax Adventure Gear and Phillip, Ethan Sanders about to move in for the conversion, about 10 metres to the right-hand side of the upright. The left-footer kicker makes no mistake for Bloomer's personal injury lawyers. Sammy Rose for Metal Mart. How about the little one-handed tap from Ethan Sanders?
2: That was brilliant. That last lot of play was so fun to watch. And just a bit of razzle-dazzle, as you said, Adam. And but like backyard touch footy, that's the vibe that it gave me. And they just kept going and caught the Panthers off guard. A brilliant moment for the Green Machine.
0: Well, I don't know where it's been for the rest of the game, but it's a little bit late with 8.5 remaining. Well,
1: they got themselves into that situation because they blew it. They made the break down the left-hand side, which was brilliant. And then they had them absolutely stripped for numbers on the right. So what did they do? They went left. And then they ended up coming up with that. It was worth it in the end. There's Big Red, Corey Horsburgh. charges back into the Panthers' defensive line.
0: Well, off the back fence, Corey Horsbury got it out to the 10, gets up and plays it away to Owen Paddy. Now it goes to the left-hand side, and Jed Stewart takes it forward. I thought they'd blown it when Jed Stewart was out the other way before that try came. He had the line wide open, was standing there by himself as Tarpany now takes it. He's in turn taken by the Panthers' defence and carried probably another metre forward. This is Fange with it. Shot it. He's outside to Matty Tomoko. Went to a little bit of space. He goes, trying to get a pass away to Jed Stewart. Stewart slipped over and it went over the touchline. Well, it wasn't the best of ball. I mean, Stewart was never going to get to it.
1: No, one thing I did like about it, though, Smalley, is Matty Tomoko, he's disappointed with himself after that play. That's what you want to see. When a player makes a mistake, you don't want to see someone getting upset, but you want to see that it matters to them, that it cares. Interesting camera shot of that that sideline. Is that sideline straight to you?
0: Yeah, it looked a bit crooked.
2: Yeah.
1: It looked a little bit
2: dodgy.
1: It looked a little bit foot wider as you got closer to the halfway line. It's not just my dodgy eyesight.
0: Just about the angle, I don't know. It's the same thing. Maybe it was the lines marker had a couple too many red wines last night. But anyway, inside the 30, I should say, Panthers at Canberra's end. 7.5 remaining on the Harvey Norman scoreboard, 36 points to 12, and charging forward in a straight line. That was a straight line from Leota, who carried it inside the 30, down to the 20. Now they turn it away to Cogger. Back on the inside, he found Cleary. Cleary dummied, but he was taken underneath there by Owen Paddy, and over the top went the try scorer in Nicholson. They go to the left-hand side of the ruck here, the Panthers. Isaiah Yeo, just pushing away from players, and he makes a gain all the way down to about a metre out from the Raiders' try line. They'll be hard to stop. This is Cleary with the ball. Looks up, sees the defence there, and he's been held and hit pretty hard too. It was Ethan Strange. That was the last. And, well, they've done well, Canberra, there to defend their line. So the Green Machine will get the football back with some 6.5 remaining in the second half, 36 points to 12. It is the Panthers over the Raiders, and I don't know what happened there, but one of the Panthers players,
1: I think Freddie Lussick's kidding himself,
0: dived through with the ball and picked it up and then went over and scored and asked for a replay. One just wanted to see himself on telly or something. But anyway, they've come back with it here, and it's the Raiders now through Matty Tomoko, who plays it here to Starling, who gave it away on the right-hand side of the ruck and found support there too. And it's Smithies who's back on the park, and he plays it about 22 out from his own line. With it is Dane Laurie, who's back after that injury, or I don't think it was a head assessment. I think he came off for an injury as he plays at the Starling, and they get it through the hand. Sanders shot a cutout pass here. Matty Tomoko into space again. Over halfway goes little Matty Tomoko. Support back on the inside. Sanders rebounding off defenders. Gave a pass here to Hosking. Now Strange with a football. He'll go over to score. Ethan Strange places the ball down and celebrates too. Well, that is better stuff from Canberra. Where has this been all night?
1: They've woken up the Canberra Raiders. It'll be too little, too late, but at least they've provided us some entertainment on the way out. Matty Tomoko, who's looked dangerous all night in a team that's looked far from dangerous, gets away on the left-hand side, gives Brian Toto a big don't argue for his milestone game. Ethan Sanders did well to keep the play going. He shrugged off Toto as well. Not a great passage of play for Brian Toto. Zach Hosking found himself with the footy. Got it on to Ethan Strange, and Ethan Strange goes in to score, getting his sixth try of the season for the Raiders. And the Raiders get it back to 36 points to 16 on the Harvey Norman scoreboard. They've been smashed, but the good news is they scored the first try and they've scored the last two. We won't talk about the six that happened in between.
0: Well, a kick for the Green Machine off the boot of Sanders here. He's some 12 metres in from touch on the Western Grandstand side of the park. So a little bit of angle to play with. Kicked it beautifully off the boot too. There's the extra two. So the conversion is successful for Bloomer's Lawyers. When life throws you a hospital pass, call Bloomer's Lawyers. I'll throw you one now, Sebby Rose.
2: Ethan Sanders, impressed by his play tonight here, had involvement in both of those tries for the Green Machine. Just the offloads, he's such a clever player and I love watching him.
0: So some good lead-up work too from Matty Tomoko, who has been pretty good tonight in side that has probably lacked throughout the evening, but he's done a good job.
1: Bit of a reward too for Ethan Sanders, I think. Not Ethan Sanders, Ethan Strange. Ethan Sanders, I feel like, has tried pretty hard tonight too. So has Ethan Strange, but Ethan Strange getting the 4-pointer. They've been beaten in the middle tonight. You look at the two lineups and the Raiders. The lack of middle forwards, I think, has really hurt them in this contest.
0: Yeah, kick restart from goes to Weeks, who gave it away to Morgan Smithies, who takes it up into the Panthers' defence and has worked over on the ground in front of his own uprights, plays it to Starling. Dane Laurie with the football and strides out into the Panthers' defensive line and is pushed backwards towards his own 20 as he plays it again to Starling. Gave it to Weeks, gave it on the outside to Sebastian Chris, who was wrestled into the park there by Leota as they come back the open. Stepping off the left there was Joe Tarpany, who looked up and tried to pop a pass over the top of a couple of Panthers tacklers, but can't get the ball away. As he plays it to Starling, gave it to Sanders. Now the ball comes down here to Hosking. Oh, they kept it alive there. Canberra had Weeks taken the ball. There might have been another opportunity, but it's gone to ground. They were just trying to do a little bit too much. It was a pass from Zach Hosking that went into space, and Weeks was just trying to make up the ground basically to get to it, but couldn't get there in time. So it'll be a scrum set. A Panthers put in, 3.5 remaining, 36 points to 18, AJ.
1: It was on there, the pass for Weeks, if he'd been able to handle it, but certainly the last 5 or 10 minutes has been the Raiders' best passage of the football in the second half. I remember at the halftime break, we were worried that it could turn into a 60 points to 12 or 60 to 6, and I think they've done well in the second half. I also don't think Penrith have thrown a whole lot at them in the second half.
0: No, they have made a couple of mistakes, as we mentioned tonight, the Panthers. Canberra just capitalising on those in the second half as Leota takes it forward up into the Raiders' defence, hitting a solid tackle inside the Green Machine 30, away to the left-hand side. It goes from Cleary, turned it back on the inside, bounce support there too. Here go the Panthers. Ball back on the inside, which has landed in the waiting arms here of Papali, who has rolled over and placed it down to the left-hand side of the uprights. Well, in that passage of play, it looked a matter of time because Canberra were just running out of troops and they have gone into score, Penrith. That is the 40. So it is 40 points to 18 with a kick to come. 2 minutes and 50 seconds remaining on the clock and some great lead-up play and direction coming from, well, the man in the number 7.
1: Yeah, the old... Not the old combination or the old man, but Nathan Cleary gets creates the opportunity there for his edge-back role. And I was about to say the old game of... It's a bit of an old game of last try wins at the moment. I mean, Penrith are going to win the football game, but they're going head to head to see who can be the last team to score a four pointer, giving a little bit of entertainment to the crowd in Mudgee, and it hasn't been a performance we'd like to see from the Raiders. But I do love that these games are getting taken to the country areas.
0: So the try is successful. I'm just waiting on the conversion. 40 points to 18-2 and. Well, some 55 seconds remaining as Cleary has the ball placed, and well, he's done pretty well tonight off the boot, so you would imagine this will just be another one. That special kicking tee of his down there, so he looks back at the uprights just to the left-hand side of the sticks, moves in, hits it sweetly, so there's the extra two on the board off the boot of Nathan Cleary. The conversion is successful for Bloomer's Lawyers, and on the Harvey Norman scoreboard, it is 42 points to 18. The Penrith Panthers over the Canberra Raiders. And the 2 points, well, we'll be going back to the mountains.
1: Yeah, Penrith flexing their muscles tonight, showing that they are still the team to beat in season 2026, despite the fact that the Roosters put on 82 points the other night. And the Raiders now looking ahead, it's got the Knights at, I think it's the Knights, the Broncos, the Sharks and the Cowboys to go. And they've got to win all four.
0: Yep, that'll be the case for the Green Machine. There's the restart coming from Canberra, and it's taken there, and the ball away to the right-hand side in front of the Panthers' uprights, back out to the 10 over the top there. It was Tarpany, who's well, he's been busy tonight, but in a losing side, and Papali with it. He's 22 metres out from his own line, gets up, plays it slowly. They a little bit of a scoot out of dummy half, Penrith, but nowhere to go as Starling comes in to assist Matty Nicholson, who's still out there for Canberra. 22 metres out from their own line. It's Penrith with the footy, and carrying it forward there is, I think it might be Henry with the ball. Now the kick comes from the Panthers, and downfield it goes, looking to play a 40-20. Well, it bounces inside Kyo Weeks, and he's got a feel on his own try line eventually, and picks it up and back out of the Penrith defence he goes. He bounced off the first defender, but got another three in front of him, so they manage to put him on the deck as they go the short side here, the Green Machine, and Xavier Savage tries to take off down the touchline on the eastern grandstand side of the park, but nowhere to go for him, and the referee calls them back to the mark for the play of the ball, and he does say now, not happy about it, Xavier Savage, as they work it away to the left-hand side of the ruck. Sebastian Chris with the ball, he just is felled by a couple of Panthers defenders right on the 30. Tommy Starling shot a ball to Dane Laurie, who gave it to Sanders, to Strange, who dummied on his outside and tries to wrestle away and popped the pass out the back, and it was taken by Matty Tomoko, who, well, scooted across field, but he ducked behind about three of his defenders again, so he's had to give himself up to Mocco and is now forced to play it. 22 out from his own line to Starling, who gives it to Tarpany, who carries forward for the Green Machine. He tried to get his arms free for a maybe a pop out the back, but there was nothing on for him as it comes down to Sanders. Puts a little chip kick in and falls in, vacant space. And
3: yeah, he drags it forward, boys.
0: Well, the referee claiming it was dragged forward, is he? So that will be a Panthers ball.
1: Just looking at some of the stats as we get close to full time here. The Matt Timoko up to almost 200 running meters in this game. Corey Horsburgh, big night for him, 181 running meters. I do question the stats a little bit though, because NRL.com's
4: leading up to this
1: got him down for 41 kick return meters.
0: Well, yeah, he's been on the park a long time anyway.
1: Not
0: sure where this came off someone here. Yeah, it's
4: Ethan Sanders touches the ball there. The ball continues to travel forward towards the opponent's dead ball line. This is a knock-on. The challenge is unsuccessful.
0: Okay.
1: Challenge unsuccessful. Of course, we do go to the bunker and have been all day for Jim Murphy. Enjoy the good times. Proudly supporting Canberra's Green Machine.
0: So the Panthers with the last shot. 40 seconds remaining, and they carry it forward here through Henry, who takes it up into the Raiders' defence. And he's put on the deck by Nicholson and also Laurie. Gets up slowly, plays it short of the Canberra 40 as they work it away to the right-hand side. With it is Leota, and he charges forward in a straight line into the Raiders' defence and runs into Nicholson again, who's been pretty good tonight as they work it to the right and just looking to evade the Raiders' defence. There was Smith. He came back on the angle and back into Raiders' traffic, really, and he's finally wrestled and turned over on the ground. 20 out. I play the ball to the left-hand side here to Papali, who takes it forward inside the 10. Well, he was just scooting away from Raiders' defenders. He hit the deck and then bounced over the try line. The whistle went in the background. The referee saying no try. I'm not sure whether... Well, he's saying it's a double movement. It looked like momentum for mine, but...
1: Yeah, I think this will be a try. It's Isaiah Papali'i.
4: Bookang arm touches the ground here. KO Weeks is affecting a tackle. Isaiah promotes the ball to the try line. We have a decision.
1: It's pretty hard not to score from there when your entire chest ends up over the try line.
0: Well, where would the ball have ended if he didn't do that? Probably slides
1: on the try line.
0: Yeah,
1: that's. I think with those ones, I think you've got to watch them in real speed, but it's not going to make a difference to the results. It's only going to make a difference to the score line.
0: Well, there's the siren in the background. 42 points to 18. It is full-time at Glenwillow Oval in Mudgee, and it is a win to the Penrith Panthers over Canberra. And, well, a pretty comprehensive one too.
1: For the Panthers, tries to Jackson Edgar, Isaiah Papali'i, Liam Henry, doubles for Thomas Jenkins and Liam Martin, both in the first half, while for the Raiders, tries to Matt Timoko, Ethan Strange and Matty Nicholson. The kickers combined 10 from 10 tonight, 3 from 3 for Ethan Sanders, Ivan Cleary, Nathan Cleary, 7 from 7. It's getting late, Sammy. You and I have been on air for almost 5 hours at this point, but... The Panthers, 42 points to 18 winners over the Raiders in the NRL. We'll take a break here on Raiders on Mix and be back to wrap it up very, very shortly.
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1: Welcome back to Raiders on Mix, where the rough day for Raiders fans continue. The Raiders going down 42 points to 18 on the Harvey Norman scoreboard in the NRL against the Panthers after earlier today blowing a 16-point lead against the Cowboys in the NRLW. So two losses on our Raiders on Mix doubleheader. But Phil Small, we got a little bit of entertainment towards the end of that game. A couple of spectacular tries.
0: Yeah, well, Canberra looked good when they started to throw the ball around and just keep it alive. They were playing, and I think Sammy mentioned it, they were playing a bit of touch football, and I think that's probably the way to go when you play a side like Penrith. They just defend so well. They just really had Canberra across the park, and there was no way to find a chink in the Penrith armour tonight. It was just difficult for the green machine with what they had on the park. So, look, you know, they probably did well scoring what they did in the second half, but, you know, full marks to Penrith, who just looked like the premiership side that they are. They really dominated tonight, and Canberra just didn't have any answers. They are short on a couple of troops, but, you know, let's hope they might get one maybe back next week, because they're going to need it against Newcastle. They now need all the points because they have to win all those games in front of them.
1: They've lost Hudson Young for the season. Noah Martin, I think, was 4 to 6 weeks. I'm not sure what the diagnosis was on Simi Sasung during the week, but Simi would certainly be handy if he could come back into this game. If you had a Fork Yeah moment of the week presented by Toyota Forklifts, principal partner of the Canberra Raiders, just head to mix106.com.au, chuck in your Fork Yeah moment, and we could choose you to score $150 worth of Raiders merchandise. Still Canberra, bold predictions.
0: Nothing. Yeah.
1: Nada.
2: Silch.
0: Makes it hard when you don't win and you're on the end of a 42-18 scoreline.
1: It does, and the Pearl captain. I was going to say, we're getting to the point of the year where it's nudie run watch, and I got bad news for a couple of Raiders players, but Matty Nicholson, our Raider in focus, he got off the nudie run tonight. He gets his first try of the season, but... I got bad news if you're a veteran front rower at the Canberra Raiders so far this year. I only just realised this. Joe Tarpany, Atta Mariota, Morgan Smithies, Josh Papali'i. Not a single one of them has a four-pointer so far this season.
0: Yeah, okay. Well, there's going to be a lot of flesh in the last training on that what last day because.
1: Yeah. Anyway, I reckon one of them will get it, one of them will get there before.
0: Yeah,
1: the
0: on
1: end
0: that
1: of the
0: note,
1: year. I feel like it'll be Mariota, but yeah, the Alexander Watson insulation play of the game. It's got to be that second last try, the one with the Ethan Sanders bat back and the one that Matty Nicholson scored. Of course, Matty Nicholson, our Raider in focus, gets himself a try. I thought he was pretty solid in the time he spent out there on the field. Jim Murphy, Player of the Year vote. We are getting towards the business end. The clubhouse leader, Sippy Sassungi, didn't play.

0: you as the one player on the field, or you had a bit of confidence when he got the football this evening that he was going to do something. So, look, I'll give my points to Matty as well.
1: He can look suspect in defence, Matty Tuimoko. He can make a poor read, but one thing he always does, and he's always provided, is he provides some spark in attack. He's got the ability to create something out of nothing in the second half, particularly late in the game. He created some opportunities. He's got to try early in the game. So I'm going to make it 3 from 3 with Matty Tuimoko tonight. I thought Corey Horsburgh, I thought was really good. He was running a lot straighter tonight. And I thought both halves, they tried their butts off, Ethan Strange and Ethan Sanders. Any final thoughts from you, Phil Small?
0: No, it'll be all focus on next week now and certainly those weeks ahead, because they're very important matches for Canberra and Canberra fans if they're going to remain in the hunt for this top 8 spot. They can't drop any more now.
1: Sammy Rose.
2: Exactly what Smalley said. More pressure on these next games, and it's a nervous time to be a Raiders fan, Adam.
1: Of course, big thanks to you. Big thanks to you, Sammy, doing 2 games today. Sammy Rose, special comments today. Thanks to Metal Mart. Cost of living getting you down. Make sure you take your scrap metal to Metal Mart and get yourself some instant cash. The Raiders are back at GIO Stadium next Sunday. It's a doubleheader. The ladies have got the Broncos, so big task ahead for them, having lost 3 in a row. The Raiders men's side up against the Newcastle Knights. And, of course, here at Raiders on Mix, we'll bring you both games. Big thanks, as I mentioned, Sammy, doing both games today. Big thanks to Keely for pushing the buttons across both games this afternoon. Big thanks to her brother Dylan for sitting in the corner and being very polite and very quiet while we're on air. So, big ups to her, Dylan. Big thank you to you, Phil Small, and to Brad, our tech. Up next on Mix 106.3, it's just great music with the Party Mix. We'll catch you next Sunday afternoon. Make sure you listen to Kristen and Nige this week. First thing on Monday morning, give yourself a chance to win the strip back competition. We'll catch you later.
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9: Kelly is having a yarn with her bestie, Sarah, as the kettle lets out a burst of steam. 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
2: Kelly is having a yarn with her bestie, Sarah, as the kettle lets out a burst of steam. 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
1: Kelly is having a yarn with her bestie, Sarah, as the kettle lets out a burst of steam. 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
12: Morning, I'm James Roy. Straight to Glasgow, where the gold rush has continued for our Aussies this morning. Our men have taken out the 4x100 metre relay. Jemima Montague is the Commonwealth champ for the 10k walk. Jai Dixon and Emma Sue Greentree took gold in boxing. Matthew Dennis in discus. And Rhiannon Clark has taken out the 200 metres T38. A shock in the netball, though. Our diamonds went down to Jamaica in their semi-final. At last check, we had 68 gold, 31 silver and 50 bronze. Well, filling up the car gets more expensive from tomorrow, with the 16-cent a litre fuel excise cut ending at midnight tonight. However, experts say prices won't automatically rise by that amount tomorrow, while the Energy Minister Chris Bowen's pleading with motorists not to stockpile.
13: When we see massive increases in demand, all of a sudden, that's what puts huge pressure on the supply chain.
12: But it's not just petrol that becomes more expensive from tomorrow, but also some booze. The excise on spirits is going up, but draft beer has been spared. The parents of murdered schoolboy Daniel Morcombe are backing calls for a national public register of alleged child abusers. Bruce and Denise Morcombe say parents need a simple way to find out whether offenders are working at their children's childcare centres. And there are fresh calls for better protections for our prison guards. Amid revelations, 320 were attacked in New South Wales alone in the past year. Some of those attacks involved blood spitting or having boiling water thrown on them.
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12: Well, the Broncos' premiership defence is officially over thanks to last night's 30-6 loss to Newcastle, although coach Michael Maguire says it wasn't through a lack of effort.
14: You can't fault how they try. Unfortunately, at the moment, we're not getting things going our way.
12: Earlier, it was the Panthers over the Raiders. In AFL, Brisbane's copped a 76-point belting from Carlton in Melbourne, while the Giants' hopes of a wildcard spot remain alive after their 12-point win over the Power in Adelaide.
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15: Fog clearing this morning, going for a top of 17 degrees today, much the same tomorrow, but some early morning showers with a top of 17 and Tuesday, some sun about with a forecast of 13 degrees.
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1: It's the usual traffic jam in the bathroom as Luke does his hair. 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
1: 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Today started like every other day until you have to plan a function. Cue the questions. Why me? How many people? What about food? What about dietaries? How about drinks? How much space do I need? Will there be speeches? Do we need microphones? Should it be cocktails? Should it be sit down? Do we have to invite weird Uncle Ken? Overwhelmed? No problem. East Lake is the answer. 4 great venues, plenty of room options, dedicated events team. Just click on our website and we'll do the rest. 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
1: Every home tells a story. I'm Sienna Suda from Johnny Warren Properties. Selling your home isn't just another transaction. It's the end of one chapter and the beginning of another. 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I'm Canberra born and raised, and

0: It's the usual traffic jam in the bathroom as Luke does his hair. Dad flicks on the exhaust fan to defog the mirror, and Ben pretends he has a moustache. Act 2 AGL. 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
9: Good morning, I'm James Roy. Straight to the Commonwealth Games, where it's the ultimate case of redemption for Rowan Browning. His strong finish in the men's 4x100 metre relays helped Australia to bag more gold.
10: 4 years ago, I tripped over, got the team DQ'd in the heat, and I've had to carry the burden of that for the past 4 years. So I think this hopefully wipes the slate clean and... yeah, it's probably the most special moment of my career.
9: On 7 there, more gold too in the boxing, discus and 10K walk, but our Diamonds lost their netball semi to Jamaica. Back home in Daniel Morcombe's parents have joined the push for a national register of alleged child abusers. Bruce and Denise Morcombe say parents deserve to know if someone accused of these crimes is working at their children's childcare centre. Well, just one more sleep to go before the fuel excise cut ends. That 16 cent a litre discount has helped motorists save around $9 a tank, but the NRMA's Peter Currie isn't expecting prices to jump by 16 cents first thing tomorrow.
11: Because it will take time for the service stations to sell the fuel that they've currently got.
9: On the ABC there, bad news for spirit lovers too. You're facing a price hike tomorrow with the alcohol excise rising again. Beer lovers, though, are off the hook. The tax hikes on draft beer have been paused until mid-next year. And those urgent care clinics are facing criticism from some doctors who claim the taxpayer-funded centres aren't doing much to ease pressure on our overcrowded emergency departments. Medical groups say the funding should instead be directed to GPs and hospitals.
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9: Well, the Knights have put the final nail in the coffin for Brisbane's premiership defence with a 30-8 belting at Suncorp. But Broncos lock Pat Carrigan denies the season's now a write-off.
13: It's disappointing that, you know, our year's finishing, but we still got a lot to play for, and a lot of boys in that change room that mean a lot to this club. And That's what we're going to keep doing.
9: A bad night too for Brisbane in the AFL, with injuries to Kitty Coleman and Ryan Lester further souring their 76-point loss to Carlton, while GWS downed Port by 12.
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14: Fog clearing this morning, going for a top of 17 degrees today, much the same tomorrow, but some early morning showers with a top of 17. And Tuesday, some sun up out with a forecast of 13 degrees.
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27: Now, this is the show with a reason for every song we play. You know, Madonna put out her debut album this week back in 1983. Good record. And we're going to play a bunch of tracks from it over the next few hours because Madonna is our feature artist this weekend. We'll also catch up with Kim Wilde, a defining moment for fans of MTV, and the classic album double, 40 years in the making, the debut offering from Crowded House. There's that and plenty more to come over the next few hours. Let's start with a trio from the Department of Births, Deaths and Marriages. The birth. First up, Kate Bush on This Week in Music.

0: This week in music, our feature artist is Madonna. That was her very first top 10 hit here in Australia, Holiday, from the album that was released this week in 1983. You got Jason Staveley here, catching up with Kim Wilde in the next 20 minutes. We'll also update the latest music news. Our Aussie Top 5 comes up next hour, playing the number one song this week in 1987. And our defining moment from 1981 is next.
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11: Of course, we had to wait until the late 80s to get MTV when it came to Channel 9 late on a Friday and Saturday night with Richard Wilkins. First song on American MTV was this one. Video killed the radio star from the Buggles. That's our defining moments on This Week in Music.

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0: This week in music's on with a reason for every song we play. Los Lobos at number one in Britain this week back in 1987 with La Bamba. It was also a number one hit here in Australia. You've got Jason Staveley here, another name to add to the birthday list in just a minute. More from Madonna coming up next hour and the latest music news. And I'll play the number one song in Australia this week back in 1987.
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5: Good morning, I'm James Royce. Well, the gold medals have come thick and fast for our Aussies in Glasgow overnight. In fact, we've picked up 9 more gold. That includes in the women's mile, where Abby Caldwell's told Seven she's rapt to have led an Australian clean sweep.
17: So privileged to be here with 2 other Australians. Like, that's a dream for me to get the clean sweep on the podium. It's an absolute privilege.
5: Our men took out the 4x100 metre relay. Curtis Marshall is the men's pole vault champ. Gold also in the 10K women's walking, the boxing, the javelin, the disc. And Rhiannon Clark took out the women's 200 metres T38. Well, more trouble is brewing on the cost of living front. Industry groups fear the effects of tomorrow's end of the 16 cent a litre fuel excise discount will flow through to supermarket checkouts. But the Energy Minister, Chris Bowen, says the relief had to end at some stage.
18: I think Australians have understood, as we made crystal clear all the way through, this was a temporary measure.
5: Spirit lovers are also in for a shock, with the booze excise also rising tomorrow. A teenager's died in a crash in central Queensland overnight. The 19-year-old woman was a passenger in a ute that lost control near Gladstone just before 10 o'clock, while a man's fighting for life after he was run over by his own car that was stolen from his driveway in Melbourne's northeast. And the US has issued a fresh travel warning for the Middle East. It's warning Americans already there to consider leaving or be prepared to leave should the situation escalate further, or those planning trips should think again.
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5: Newcastle has ended Brisbane's hopes of going back-to-back with a 30-8 thrashing of the Broncos at Suncorp, but Knights coach Justin Holbrook is just relieved to snap a 3-game losing streak.
19: Yeah, really happy. We've come off a few weeks of, you know, competing hard and just falling short, so to come up here tonight and have that performance, yeah, I'm really thrilled.
5: And the Lions have made it a night to forget for Brisbane sporting fans. They've gone down to Carlton by 76 in the AFL, while the Giants were 12-point winners over Port.
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20: Fog clearing this morning, going for a top of 17 degrees today, much the same tomorrow, but some early morning showers with a top of 17. And Tuesday, some sun about with a forecast of 13 degrees.
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0: Madonna is our feature artist this weekend. She released her debut album this week back in 1983, and another brilliant track from that record coming up. Also got the Aussie number one from this week in 1987 to play. The latest music news, and Rick Springfield is on our birthday list. Rick, living every teenager's dream.
25: Everybody was 14 years old and watching their favorite band and going, that is so freaking awesome. And me too. I mean, I remember sitting in the crowd of Festival Hall watching the Beatles and going, I want that. It seems like the best gig in the world. It's not, because it's like anything, you know, it's a hard road.
0: Happy birthday, Rick Springfield. It's This Week in Music.

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0: This week in music, with a reason for every song we play, Will Champion, the drummer with Coldplay, is on our birthday list, and that's Paradise. You got Jason Staveley here, the Aussie Top 5 coming up from this week in 1987, and towards the end of the show, an album that was released 40 years ago this week, the debut offering from Crowded House, is our classic album double. And up next, we'll hear about another of those showbiz weddings.
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0: It's This Week in Music. We don't play that often. The Ferrets, Don't Fall in Love, as Billy Miller from the band, and most recently from Paul Kelly's live band, is on our birthday list. And before that, Love in the First Degree from Bananarama, as This Week in 1987, Dave Stewart from Eurythmics and Siobhan Fahey from Bananarama, it got hitched. Marriage almost made it to the end of 1996.
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0: Well, valet to Australian music legend and genuine nice guy, Glenn A. Baker, who passed away on Friday. Famous for his fez hats and almost photographic knowledge about the Australian music scene, he will certainly be missed. Beatles fans will be happy to know that the landmark Rubber Soul album from the mid-60s is getting a rework and re-release on October 2nd. It'll feature 14 stereo mixes of the tracks, with other special work done by Giles Martin, son of legendary Beatles producer Sir George Martin. ABC have announced their Lexicon of Life 2027 tour, visiting our shores in March. Tickets go on sale this Friday from destroyalllines.com. That's also the destination for your Delamitri tickets. I caught up with the band's lead singer, Justin Curry, on Wednesday morning. They're excited to be coming back.
2: Well, we came down in 2023, and that was great fun. That was the first time we've been back since, well, it's the first time we've toured since 1990.
0: Yeah, wow.
2: I mean, Jason, it's not the amount of satisfaction that I'm constantly bemused, surprised, and over the moon that anybody comes along to our gigs at this age. So, yes, it's always a revelation that anybody's there.
0: And with that, you're up to date on This Week in Music.
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0: This week in music, with a reason for every song we play, REM's drummer Bill Berry is on our birthday list this week. He quit the band, though, back in 1997, shaping up to be a very impressive list of people we run through within the next hour. Also next hour, another track from Madonna's debut album. Details on a band who are sneaking into Australia for a tour at the end of October. And there's our classic album double as well from Crowded House. Their debut record, Crowded House, came out 40 years ago this week. And it's our classic album double.
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0: This week in music, with a reason for every song we play, that's Wings, who started a 7-week run at number one on the British album chart this week back in 74 with Band on the Run. Not many superstars hail from Geelong, but one that did in the late 80s gets a play a little later on as we check everyone on our birthday list. Between now and then, there's two tracks to come from Crowded House's debut record, Crowded House, which was released this week 40 years ago, and it's our classic album double.
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0: That's our classic album double on This Week in Music. Crowded House, Crowded House was released 40 years ago this week with Don't Dream It's Over and Mean to Me. You got Jason Staveley here checking everybody on our birthday list next.
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11: 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Robert Cray is on our list. Happy birthday, Joe Elliott from Def Leppard. Counting Crow, Adam Duritz.
13: So she said, what's the problem, baby?
11: Pete Farnan from Boom Crash Opera. Butch Vig from Garbage. And Gian, one of a handful of stars to come from Geelong, here's Wait on This Week in Music.

0: This Week in Music comes to a close with Michael Jackson as he and Lisa Marie Presley this week in 1994 announced their marriage. They'd gotten hitched 11 weeks earlier in a secret ceremony in the Dominican Republic. Priscilla Presley, mother-in-law, not necessarily a big fan of Michael's.
1: He came to Memphis. You know, he was sweet. He had that little voice, you know. And I asked Lisa after, you know, he had gone back and we were still in Memphis. I asked her, does he really talk that way? And she goes, no, he has another voice.
0: Now, coming up next weekend, you too will be our feature artist. We're going to spend some time with Tanya Doko from Bachelor Girl. They're on the eve of putting out a new version of their Waiting for the Day album, jam-packed with guest star appearances. We'll also get the Aussie Top 5 from August 5, 1985. And our next classic album double is another Turning 40. Dancing on the Ceiling from Lionel Richie. That's all next weekend. Make the most of what's left of this one. And thank you for listening.
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5: Good morning, I'm James Royce. More history in Glasgow for our Aussies who've added 10 more gold medals to their swag overnight. This includes 7 on the track, including to Curtis Marshall. He took out the men's pole vault for a 3rd games in a row. Earlier, our women swept the mile. Our men took out the 4x100 metres relay. But heartache for our diamonds in the netball. They lost their semi-final to Jamaica. A former Nationals leader reckons the government has made the wrong call by ending the fuel excise discount tomorrow as originally planned. David Littleproud's told Nine they should wait until the Middle East saga calms down.
6: This conflict could go on for some time and could escalate. So I think the government shouldn't put this back on the shelf. They should be very alive to the fact that this has a huge impact, not just on households, but on businesses.
5: More lives lost on Australia's roads overnight. A 19-year-old woman died in a crash near Gladstone in central Queensland, while an 18-year-old man died after he was hit by a car on Adelaide's Hindley Street. A man is fighting for life after he was run over while trying to stop a man from stealing his car in Melbourne's northeast. It's triggered a manhunt with the offender fleeing the scene in the stolen vehicle. Some medical groups want Canberra to redirect the taxpayer money it's spending on urgent care clinics to hospital emergency departments and GPs. And one of the stars of The Sopranos has died. Vincent Pastore played Big Pussy in the mobster series. The 80-year-old was found dead in his home in the Bronx.
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